0: Yes.
1: Anyway, I just want to
0: add that. From what I understood, the new proposal was that they'll have to, if they became members, they couldn't be participating as a delegate until a year goes by. Now, if that needs to be corrected, anybody that knows better than both of us can call in and correct us.
1: Yeah, I'm definitely looking for a correction.
0: Yeah.
1: Because I believe MPs who were MPs in one party become MPs in the other. That's a strong president.
0: Yeah.
1: So what was being spoken about, those folks' names and others, there's others too, that is different from what's happening today. I need somebody to explain that to me. Who knows? I don't need nobody's I think this, I think that. No, tell me the real deal. Okay, sir. Thank you very much.
0: Have the rest of a great evening.
1: Okay, you too. Take care.
0: The number is 297-1027. We're talking Balance Matters. Have we given serious thought to what we think is best and go for our people going forward? When we examine what we see, what we hear, and what options we have, have we given serious thought? And what are we ending up with? And what are we ending up with? The number is 297-1027. We're talking Balance Matters. We're going to take a little musical interlude and maybe give you an opportunity to reflect a little bit. And maybe you'll want to call at the back of this musical interlude.
2: Where is she?
3: Come on back, peaceful.
4: 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Easy now.
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0: You have made it 100 miles to freedom. Would you like to pick a new name to mark your freedom?
1: Paratumbler.

0: Yes, Cynthia Erivo. Yes, the number is 297-1027. We're talking Balance Matters. I would like to say this. I have to give recognition and respect to any member of government, member of the opposition, those who gave themselves to be public representatives. I have to give them credit. It's not easy. I got to respect them because of what they have to go through to execute their responsibilities. It's not a job that people hail you for when they resist change and dissatisfaction lingers in the public. Public figures, they don't do well in hearing the scourge of dissatisfied people. So I have a healthy respect for those who weather the storm of being a public representative, government representative. It's not a task that most people welcome. At the same time, when someone puts themselves up for that, they have to be capable of taking the consequences that comes along with that position. And we've seen where governments have paved a better way and improved on things that we are celebrating today. So everything's not bad. I don't want to be painting a picture as though contributions has not been appreciated. We need to put in the beneficial column and give credit. We need to point out what has been a disadvantage and hasn't been achieved yet, and want to know and understand why, and give respect for the efforts to achieve the stated goals. I want to give respect to that and value that and not be misunderstood that we want to paint a picture of failure and disregard or unacceptable or being rejecting those that who are in position. We don't want to paint that picture. That's not the picture. But mind you, for us to ignore that we have in the public a rising awareness and a literacy where people understand better how governments should be functioning and what should be tolerated and what shouldn't be tolerated, what would be in our best interest going forward, and what should be rejected because public awareness says the public wants to be satisfied and be respected by having their representatives fulfill their roles in accordance to what is expected of them. The public and its awareness and their knowledge of how and what things should be done in respect to them, this awareness is growing more and more every day. We can't talk to the public as though they are not aware of what they deserve or what should be represented when they hear their representatives express themselves. I want to make a point just to get you to see how what's expected of a person like myself. I'm willing to put myself on the line here tonight. When I heard on one of the news portals an interview with the premier and explaining what he thought about the action of taking a representative of the PLP to court to have a decision be made because of what they deserved as a right. A citizen, a member of the party, is going to court to get what they thought was their just due. And I haven't heard anybody say that it shouldn't have happened. Now, when the premier said that it was a sad day that an individual is going to be paying out money to defend themselves because another member of the party took them to court, and that these two hardworking women, the chairperson and the secretary general, I believe it was, they were representing the party. So their names were mentioned because they represent the party. The court injunction was in place against the individual. The individual represented the party. So for them, the premier to represent that the individuals were taking court and that they were being mistreated and they would have to fork out money to defend themselves. According to what I understood as a layman in understanding the language of the process, that wasn't true. An omission of the facts allowed an untruth to be represented. The individuals were never taken court. The individuals represents the party. And because they held those positions, they had to go forward in representing the issue because they represent the party on that issue. So for me to hear the premier say that Ms. Dawn Simmons, who is hailed as being a great asset and a good public servant, according to her efforts in the public, for those who know her, many accolades have been given to her for the great work she has done over the years. I didn't understand that she was being hailed to be dealt with personally. I didn't hear, I think the lady is Ms. Bassett, if my memory serves me well. I may be incorrect with the name, the Secretary General, Ms. Bassett. I didn't understand that she was being singled out personally to be dealt with in the court. She represents the office. The office of what? The PLP. I, as a supporter of the PLP, I had declared my position. I did not understand that those individuals were being taken to court. It was the party represented by the individuals, was being taken to court. Now, if I'm incorrect, and anybody that knows better than I would love for you to call 297-1027 and have the public to get a clarification of what I just talked about. Because the public deserves to hear the truth of the matter. Any omission of the facts would do a disservice to the public. Call you on Balanced Matters. Caller, you're on Balanced Matters.
1: Hello.
0: You're on Balanced Matters.
1: Yeah, Balanced definitely matters.
0: Yes.
1: And I'm hearing what you're saying, and I'm in 100% agreement with you. Those individuals representing party, there should be no financial burden on them.
0: Yes.
1: If any burden lies on the party, I would think.
0: According.
1: So that's like a ship of men.
0: Yes. Yes.
1: That's a ship of them. They're representing party. The party is being basically sued for a breach of the Constitution.
0: Yes. Okay.
1: And like the show's called Balance Matters, and balance definitely matters.
0: Yes.
1: This whole fiasco is weird to me.
0: Yeah. You know.
1: You have individuals. Okay, I'm sorry.
0: No, go ahead. I don't want to stop you. Go ahead.
1: No, yeah. An influx of individuals that have never stepped foot in party headquarters or whatnot, or were signing off of members, but the last I checked when you sign a PLP membership, you're not saying why you're signing up. You're not saying who you represent, who you support. So I feel like it's a fear factor again on who's going to be representing who and who's going to be supporting who, and someone's afraid, so they went and made this obnoxious move to deny citizens of Bermuda becoming a member of a political party that was built for them, that's built for everyone, singly by people that started this party to make a change, to give people a voice, to give people a chance to stand up and say, I want to be counted.
0: Yes.
1: So for this to come and take place seems like it's a fear factor. Someone's afraid that an influx of membership means that they're coming against their personal agenda, which is wild, because there's no person coming into the party as a member that says, who are you supporting in this leadership battle? Who do you want? Nobody knows who. It's just an assumption that somebody's signing up all of these different people, and then they make this uncouth and it pretty much illegal move against the Constitution to deny people the right become a full membership, with full member, stand in positions, put themselves in a position to vote and have a say in what goes on in the party, which in turn becomes what goes on in our country.
0: Yes. You know, I want to say this before you go, my dear brother. You know, I went out on a limb to talk about it like I did just now, because I said, and I want to go on record as saying, I never want to cut corners in the public understanding the depth of their rights.
1: Yeah.
0: The rights of the public falls in the category of the awareness and the literacy that we're talking about that's rising in the public. We cannot practice something because we are used to practicing it if and when it's deemed to be unconstitutional. If it doesn't go according to the rules and the standards that's already set, then it should not be used.
1: That already put in place.
0: Yes, it should not be used to measure what's going on until we use the same standard and rules that govern us to make the necessary changes. I can't understand how we're having such a difficulty understanding the value of the membership, the value of the citizenry, for them to understand their rights. We should not omit the facts and allow them to be misled because we didn't give them all the facts. And when I heard the premier say that Ms. Dawn Simmons is going to be affected personally, right away, my blood boiled. I said, not according to what I understand. So the omission of the facts can be misleading, and in some cases, according to law, it could be seen as a lie. Omission of facts can be presented as a misleading fact, and it can be used as a lie. And I'm not saying that. I'm not saying that to pinpoint the premier when I say that. I'm saying that to look at the issue. And if the issue was misrepresented, we should be concerned about that.
1: And you're 100% correct. And I go farther to say, I even listen when the premier had talked about former members of the party that were in positions that left, and then they ended up running from different organizations or supporting different organizations, coming back,
0: yes,
1: and how that's a wrong thing. But
0: yes,
1: not even considering the fact that you don't know why these people. I'm one of those people that was left and now I'm back, but you don't know who I'm here to support. You don't know who I'm here to represent. I'm here to see who's what and what's right.
0: Yes.
1: And vote accordingly. But
0: yes,
1: automatically, because of past things, I'm not allowed to come back home. What happened to the particle son, which Jamel Simmons came back home?
0: Yes,
1: and on them statements.
0: Yes. Yeah. And, you know, when I think about what we're doing right now in exchanging our viewpoints, you know, this is why when I read about diversity brings about a stronger unity. When we're able to understand the value of differences, but we're all going down the same path for the same reasons, when we get to understand each other better, the unity becomes an even greater accomplishment. And the movement, yes, and the movement of our exertion of activity and our participation will never remain static. We will continue to grow because we respect what these differences represent. And this is what I liked about why and what's going on now, that these guys, these would-be leaders, drag the public into an internal affair and wanted the public to be listening to their campaigning. I think that the public ended up being a beneficiary of this activity. Why? Because the public now became engaged, and they started thinking, they started asking questions, they started wanting to be involved, and this is going to be a promotion of involvement by people that wouldn't have never been involved if this thing didn't break like it did.
1: Yeah, and one key fact is, got to be careful what happens, because if what was presented at that central committee meeting goes through, where these new members are not allowed to do these, that's just going to discourage people from joining the party in future spaces, because it's been a long time since people really want to actively be a part. So now it's just going to set us back about 20, 50 years where people don't want to do anything. They don't want to get involved because they don't feel like their voice is going to matter. Now you have all these people that stood up and said, yeah, I'm going to be involved. And now you're saying, no, your voice can't matter.
0: Yeah.
1: It's a bad precedent to set.
0: You know, just prior to that happening, you know, I was listening to an explanation being given by a very respected college professor in law, and he was explaining some of the decisions in the Supreme Court of the United States. And one of the points that he made, or she made, was this. She said, even though President Trump was making requests that he thought was right for him, the Supreme Court shouldn't have never gave him favor to execute his wishes because of what the public would endure because of how the timing of the implementation of what he was requesting was going to affect the public and be more injurious to the public than helpful. He said, on that basis, the Supreme Court should have withstood not supporting the president in the interest of the public, because the ones that was going to suffer was the public, even though the president was supposed to be given his right, but because of this, the timing of it, the public was going to suffer on that premise. It should not have happened. And precedence right. has already been set that that's always been the case in case law. So my point being was that when I heard that deal and I got a good understanding of why the public should have been protected according to the Constitution of the United States, when I heard these guys do what they done down here, I said, man, when it comes around to what was the intent and purpose of the act, if it was if the membership was the number one interest, it shouldn't have never been presented like they did. Because yes, it was another alternative. It was another alternative that could have been used, and the benefits of having an outcome in the interest of everybody was still there. But to do it in the way that they done it, with the timing that they done it in, we now see what it has produced. And that's why I was happy to hear what I heard from that professor, because I was able to also use that in Bermuda. But when it comes around to you may want to get satisfaction, but if the general public is going to suffer more, I mean, general membership is going to suffer more if the execution of what you want to do than what the individual get, then you should hold it back.
1: Definitely.
0: You should hold it off, because the ones who earn the membership, I mean, the Constitution, according to what Mr. Phil Pantry said on Dr. Lewis' show, the one who earns the Constitution are the members. Not no individual, not no group that's been elected or selected. The membership earns the Constitution. So if you're going to use the Constitution to look out for any personal interest or any selected interest, you should use that same Constitution to protect the ones who earn it. Thank you very much, my dear brother, for calling in.
1: Yeah, man. No problem.
0: Have the rest of a great evening.
1: You too.
0: Well, we're right on 9:30. I know a program like tonight, it's not the easiest program to have. We're asking people to consider the day that we're living in. We're rising. Spiritual and social dynamics are at work. Rising public awareness and literacy is continuous. Rising respect in government should be the order of the day to represent the public. Respect of government of the public, respect coming from government to the public, it should be something that all of us should be looking forward to. And lastly, honoring the equal rights of the common citizen in this island should be a number one effort of those who we have elected to represent us. Thank you for tuning in to Balance Matters. Tune in next week. Have the rest of a great evening.
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So thank you for not giving up and still giving me the strength to win. 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And if it's any blessing blockers around me, help me cut them ties.

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That don't disqualify you from getting a blessing. Hallelujah. Yeah!

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0: Welcome to Magic 102.7, the hits of today and yesterday. It is now 5 minutes after seven. It's that time, you know, rise and stretch, you know, just stretch to your right, stretch to your left. I know, it's Valentine's Day. You're like, oh my God, it is midweek. Do I have to do this again? I know, that's what some of you were saying, but I'm saying it, rise and shine with us here on Magic. Yes, 102.7. Yes, you got that stretch, you know, stretch those legs, stretch those arms, and just give God some thanks and some praise. You know, I know, some of you got a little bit of ache, some of you got a little bit of pain, some of you got a little bit of doubt, but you know what, best of all, it is not raining out there this morning. It is a beautiful day outside, so stay locked into Magic. Yes, 102.7. We gotta hold on. We certainly do, because all is well with each and every one of us, no matter where you are. If you are down at KEMH, you are still well. We're gonna decree and declare that this morning. All is well.
1: Like it right now, it's still well. So I need you to declare this out of your mouth. Let's go.
0: Come on now. We got to get you to decree and declare this out of your mouth, no matter what the situation is. Listen, as according to Bishop Lamb's message on Sunday, you got to speak the word. You got to live the word. You got to work that word. And the word for you this morning, all
1: right
0: is well.
1: It's still well. So I need you to declare this out of your mouth. Let's go.

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2: Good morning. How are you?
1: It's
2: Kendrick and Jeremy's mama. Why you didn't call me back?
1: This is Miss Margaret. Am I correct?
2: I called you, son. Sadie. Nobody answered. So leave a message. I left a message.
1: Well, I'm so sorry. Number. I don't listen to voicemails. Can you call me in the back office anytime? Can you call me in the back office?
2: In the back office?
1: Yes. Did I give you that number?
2: What's the number?
1: 297-1076.
2: 297-1076.
1: And you got my cell phone number as well, right?
2: But I left you my number.
1: Okay. Can you give me a call? My humble apologies. I haven't called you.
2: Let me write it down. No, I'm good now. 297-1076. Okay, let me go write it down. Call you back.
1: Yeah, no. So you have to call me.
3: You have to call me.
1: She's going to call now. Oh. Okay. So callers, you know, today is a wonderful Wednesday, and that is my dear friend's mom. So I'm responsible for calling her, and I haven't called her as yet. I'm going to give her a call, but I'm not going to call her at this time. I do have something, some important things to do today once I come off ear at after 9. So then when I come back, I will give her a call. So Mrs. Margaret, I'm not going to call your kids' names. I will give you a call, or you can give me a call after, I'm going to say about 12 o'clock. That would be good. I will be back in, I'll be able to take your call then. But in the meanwhile, callers, you're locked into Magic 102.7. You know, I've just been put on the spot. But you know, I'm going to put you all on the spot. Miss Margaret, this one is for you. God provides. And remember, everything happens according to God's will, God's way, and God's timing. That is for each and every one of us. But don't worry, Miss Margaret, I got you this week. God bless you. God.

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1: Yes, it is just about that time this morning. And I'm going to share the Cup of Java with you all this morning. Yes, you can also find this Cup of Java online on Renal Darrell's Facebook page. Or you can also type in a Cup of Java. And the reason why I'm sharing this particular Cup of Java this morning, because as I was leaving home this morning, about 7 minutes later than I normally do, the Holy Spirit said, take your time. I tend to pick up persons on my way heading into work that may be at the bus stop, whichever way that I am going. And Renal always sends me the Cup of Java to my WhatsApp in the morning. And I haven't had a chance to read it, but I just opened it and I chatted with her just now while being off the air. And I said, you know, and I said to the person that I picked up this morning, I said, in our prayer time, because sometimes we sing, sometimes we pray, sometimes we're silent coming into Hamilton. And it says, take your time. If you move in a hastily manner, it is possible to overlook important things. Be mindful so that you don't find yourself doing things repeatedly. Remember, all good things happen decently and in order. Therefore, when you pace yourself, you allow things to happen when they're supposed to. Take your time. Have a wise Wednesday. And your espresso shot is pace yourself. It is great to get these Cup of Javas. And remember to take your time, folks out there that are driving, walking, you're running, riding a bike, whether it be one of the new e-bikes, pedal bike, motorbike, even those on the water that are traveling by ferry or boat in and around the beautiful islands of Bermuda. And, you know, of course, wherever you're listening from, take your time. Take your time. Because, listen, when the Holy Spirit took to me and told me take my time, I was like, Like, what is the Holy Spirit saying to me? But I'm taking it in a context in everything that I do, not just the speed limit as well. Because the first thing that came to my mind, you know, the speed detectors are now out. So keep that in mind as well. But buckle up, turn it up, and take your time, because you're locked into Magic 102.7. And this is what I'm going to share with you this morning.
2: I believe all is well, even if it don't look like it right now, it's still well. So I need you to declare this out of your mouth.

0: This one is going out to Mr. Bascom, the Smith family, the Woods, the Fords, the Augustus, the Stevens, the Busby family, the Keynes family, the Spence family, the Masters. Good morning, Miss Masters. This one's also going out to my Aunt Stormy, Karen Stevens, Aunt Haggie. This one's also going out to Purple Rain. Yeah, Purple Rain. Happy, happy Wednesday to you. All is well. It's also going out to the Nine Beach Water Aerobics Majorettes. That's my name for them. Jamaica Bailey, all is well. The Woodleys, all is well. Miss Bascom, all is well. Miss May, all is well. Aunt May, all is well. Penny Lynn Painter, all is well. Miss Sandra Lodge, all is well. Betty and Andrea, all is well. Miss Pringle, Cynthia Smith, Sandra Ming, Brother Brent Wilson, all is well. Rooster, all is well. Brother Bert, all is well. Wanda Maxwell, all is well. Wonder Woman, all is well. Gina Spence Virgil, all is well. Yes, Laquita, Kathy, all is well. And I also want to do a big shout out to the Simons family. All is well. Michelle Hunt, Roslyn, Rita Butler, all is well. All is well. Saying all is well to Minister Michael Weeks this morning. All is well. Howard and Emily Gale, all is well. All is well. Jeanette and Toes and Jeanette out there. All is well to Alafia and Nadine Henry. All is well. Tina Brown Evans. All is well. Kimberly Spencer. Also, Michelle Wade and Lori Wade. All is well. Valerie Rose, Tasha, Shavanna, Gombe, Virgil Warner, Andrea Hassel, Betty, Rochelle De Silva. All is well. We're saying all is well to Pet Pugs and all is well to Dr. Georgette Prime Godwin. All is well to each and every one of you. Norette, all is well. Miss Pemberton and Kinette, all is well. Kenesha, Donna May, Martha Rose, and my lovely ladies out there on Bermuda and the Road. Carolyn E. Swan, all is well. Shannon Tuzo, Denim Bean, Rhoda Jones, that is. Crystal Baxter, all is well. Kirk, Rebecca Demora, all is well. Lakeisha Butterfield Tucker, all is well. Christine and Linda, all is well. You're locked into Magic 102.7. You know, when they see you today, what are you going to say? All is well. No matter if you got the aches, no matter if you got the pain, no matter if you got debt, no matter if you're running late, you speak all is well. No matter what you are pressure you might be under, you may be experiencing a little bit of anxiety, some stress, you know, the aches, the pain, you may even have a migraine. But you got to speak that word over yourself, your household, your family, your job, your transportation, and your finances, and of course, your health. All is well.
1: All is well, even if it don't look like it right now, it's still well. So I need you to declare this out of your mouth.

0: Also, we want to say to Pastor Jeanann and Pastor Stovall, all is well. This one's also going out to Pastor Stovall and his lovely first lady. All is well.
1: So I need you to declare this out of your mouth. Let's go.
0: Sister Blula, all is well.
1: You gotta declare it.
0: Everton and Sonia Doors, all is well. Joanne Woods, all is well. Elvin and Erna DeGraff, all is well. Rita and Gavin Stevens, all is well.
1: Just to encourage you on the next season of your life. Let's go!
0: Sister Eugenia,

0: say it is well.
1: That's right, Rose Hart, Cynthia Swan, Miss Molly up there in the West, Juliet Knights, Avery, Mr. Pitcher, Mr. Fox, all is well. Leo Stubble, all is well. Irvinette Young, all is well. Yes, this one's also going out to Miss Luann, all is well. Aunt Connie and Delmere, all is well. Mr. and Mrs. Jacobs, all is well.

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1: Really? 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Can it wait?
0: No way. 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
1: Ugh, that sounds amazing. 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
6: Good day, Bermuda. This is your inter-island communications news brief brought to you by Bermuda Healthcare Services and the Brown Darrell Clinic. And I'm Maya Palacio. For the first time, Bermuda is moving toward a dedicated substance use treatment program specifically for adolescents. Cabinet has approved the new program, which will sit within the Department of National Drug Control and is expected to begin seeing young people in March of 2027. National Security Minister says the need is growing. A 2023 school survey found the share of students seeking help for alcohol or drug-related problems rose from 18% in 2019 to 27% in 2023. The program will allow walk-ins, school and family referrals, and confidential phone and online access, with a team of 5 new staff dedicated to youth treatment. Government has allocated $450,000 toward getting the service up and running. Now, Bermuda, have you ever thought about the small things you do every day that get you by? Walking upstairs, communicating efficiently, filling out a form. All these seem so easy. But for others, they can be a serious struggle, something that they must think about and plan for daily. That is the focus of National Inclusion Week, running September 14th to the 20th. The Ministry of Youth, Social Development and Seniors is asking schools, businesses, charities, and public bodies to identify one barrier to inclusion and make one commitment to remove it. Minister Tanae Ferbert says inclusion is about making sure everyone can participate with dignity, respect, and a sense of belonging. So, if you can find the time, try to identify a barrier and then make a commitment to changing it and take action toward being a more inclusive Bermuda. Maybe it's a steep slope you've been meaning to change for wheelchair access, or an overgrown hedge restricting access for people to walk to a ferry dock or bus stop. Or it could be a bus stop that could use a bench or shade. Or maybe it's including a chair for someone to sit down. Whatever it is, it's the act of putting oneself in another person's place, having empathy, and the ability to make life a little easier for someone else and include them in. Now, in other news, Bermuda, two separate crashes were reported on Sunday, September 13th. Just after 4 a.m., a car overturned on Middle Road near Franks Bay in Southampton after a female driver reportedly lost control and struck a wall. She became trapped inside, but members of the public helped her get out and she was not injured. Then, shortly after 8 a.m., police responded to a collision involving a motorcycle and a truck. The rider suffered minor injuries, while the truck driver was later arrested on outstanding warrants. Anyone with information on either incident can contact police on 295-0011. And bringing it back to the people, our people, and the economy. Bermuda's economy grew in the first 3 months of 2026, and here's why that matters. After adjusting for inflation, the economy was 0.5% bigger than it was a year earlier. That is growth, but it is fairly modest. People were spending more, construction activity was up, and overall employment income increased 6.3% across the economy. That does not mean everyone got a 6.3% raise. It means more employment income was being earned overall. Tourism also brought in more visitors and more spending, with nearly 29,500 air arrivals spending about $55 million during the quarter. So, for the everyday Bermudian, there are some positive signs. More money is moving through the economy, construction is up, tourism is bringing in more spending, and employment income has grown overall. But that does not necessarily mean people are feeling richer. Household spending went up, but prices across the economy also rose. So some families may be spending more simply because the same groceries, fuel, services, or everyday purchases now cost more. So in other words, the economy is growing, but that does not automatically mean the pressure on household budgets has gone away. And that is your Inter-Island Communications News Brief. 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I'm Maya Palacio. Please remember to buckle your helmets and drive safely, Bermuda.
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9: Good morning. I'm meteorologist Johnny Storm in the Hurricane Weather Center. We're here on a Wednesday morning. First of all, we don't have any watches or warnings in effect for Bermuda. Lightning trackers also are quiet in our area. Checking Bermuda Weather Service radar this morning, however, it is indicating rainy weather now occurring around 70 miles and more to the north of Hamilton, but this is moving northward away from us about 10 to 15 miles an hour to low level flow. A few other rain showers are a little bit closer in on us just to the northeast of Bermuda, but they too are moving on now towards the north away from us. For the moment, it looks like we'll be backing up a little bit of wind at times over the next 24 hours. Not bad, but once again, we've got kind of a hodgepodge of partly cloudy 1 minute, cloudy up the next with some showers. A cold front lies to the north of us over the upcoming weekend that may kick in a few rain showers. And then if you look at next week's weather, we have another cold front to be approaching towards the end of the month, and that may help to provide us with a better chance of rain and storms, but that would be about 10 days from now. In the tropics, we don't don't have anything big going on at the moment. We have a tropical wave located now over the easternmost Caribbean that's moving westward in the direction of the Bahamas and Florida by the weekend. No intensification with that will not affect us. And at 30 west longitude over the east central Atlantic is a tropical wave that will move into the Leeward and Windward Islands. Looks like a week from tomorrow, 8 days from now, and then it will dissipate, so nothing of concern with that either. In the meantime, our Bermuda forecast calling on skies here to be variably cloudy for today through the weekend, along with a 15 to 20% chance of a slight shower in and out of the south or southwest, but definitely few and far between. Our daytime highs every day, though, at about 86 Fahrenheit, 30 Celsius, the lows nightly 79 Fahrenheit, 26 Celsius, and our winds for today pretty much light and variable.
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0: wonderful Wednesday. But this is Blessings.
1: And the move of God in your life, I know it may be hard right now, but it's getting ready to get better. Your whole life's getting ready to change. The blessing.
0: Bermuda, you hear that? Did you hear that, Bermuda? We're taking that one from the top. This is the Blessings.
1: Hard right now, but it's getting ready to get better. Your whole life's getting ready to change. The blessing.

0: mass. 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So God is aware of everything. He wants us to be happy. Yesterday I got to swim at Long Bay and ride the waves, and somebody took my flippers to shore for me. So just rest and know that God has great things in store for us.
1: That's right. All is well because of the blessings.
0: All is well. And I have a little homework for everybody to do. Read 2 Corinthians 3:17-18 and meditate on it and see what God says to you, because he has a word for us today, because we are his special children and we are part of a royal priesthood, and he wants us to have everything that he has for us. So have a good day, Bermuda, and have a good day, Ferreira, and I love you.
1: And remember, Aunt Leanne, all is well with you.
0: All is well, honey.
1: That's
0: praise
1: right.
0: The Lord.
1: Amen. God bless
0: Amen.
1: You.
0: Bless you. Have a good day.
1: Thank you so much for sharing.
0: Goodbye.
1: God bless. Yes, that was Aunt Leonie with her words of encouragement for the day. We had all is well. Now we have the blessings.
2: The healing and the move of God in your life. I know it may be hard right now, but it's getting ready to get better. Your whole life's getting ready to change. The blessings.

0: Well, good morning, Ferrero Rocher. How are you today, sunshine? I'm good, thank you, and good morning to all of Bermuda and my family. I'm calling because I'd like for you to play something really special, and I'm going to leave it up to you because I know you play some beautiful music. Wishing my mother, Lois Johnson, a happy 96th birthday today from all of her daughters, myself, Elizabeth Ann, Brenda, Karen, and Cheryl, her grand, her great-grand, great-great-grand, from all of us. And God continue to bless her and give her the strength that he has given her to be able to get up and move around, still be mobile and in her right mind. So
1: wow,
0: I want to give
1: thanks. She's celebrating 96 years. I think she's probably
0: 96.
1: About 69.
0: Huh?
1: She's probably operating like she's 69, I take it.
0: She is. She is.
1: That's a good thing. That is a good thing.
0: You have to be up early this morning. Make sure your cell phone's charged because she has a lot of us that are overseas. So we'll be calling her. And she's going to get a lot of phone calls today. She says, oh, yes, I know. And Ms. Nikita Robinson, if you're out there listening, it's your Al J's, she calls it Al J, 96th birthday today, and I will be calling you back and reminding you to put on something for her. So, Ms. Ferrero Rocher, you have a blessed day. And
1: we'll have a very,
0: I will be,
1: thank you.
0: You can call me Elizabeth Ann.
1: Same to you, Ms. Rocher. Ms. Rocher Johnson. That's going to be your name, Rocher Johnson. You can't have the Ferrero Pod because the Ferrero Pod is mine. So right. I'm going to call you, yes. But all is well with you otherwise?
0: Yes.
1: Great.
0: Yes,
1: are you coming home for Christmas?
0: Yes, ma'am.
1: Okay,
0: God's
1: great.
0: Willing.
1: I'll see you then. God bless
0: willing.
1: You.
0: God's willing.
1: Yes.
0: God bless.
1: I'm going to take another
0: care.
1: Call.
0: Have a wonderful day.
1: You as well. Thanks. Much love. Good morning, caller. You're on the air. Welcome to Magic 102.7.
2: One quick thing for Ferrer. Mm-hmm. Let everybody know the song for today is Jesus wants me for a sunbeam, and I'll be a sunbeam for him. So everybody, let the little light shine today.
1: Yes.
2: Be a sunbeam for Jesus. I forgot
1: okay.
2: that. Bye.
1: And no problem. Have a blessed day, Aunt Leonie.
2: Okay,
1: God bless
2: okay,
1: you.
2: Bye-bye.
1: Thank you for sharing. Good morning. Yes. So, callers, as I said, the Bermuda Diabetic Association, they will be coming to us in the 8 o'clock hour. But in the meantime, you know, I have to share this with you. This is going out to each and every one of you listening in from North America, Canada, Puerto Rico, Hawaii, the beautiful Virgin Islands, and of course, you know, the place called Paradise, Bermuda. Whether you're locked in on the roadways, at home, at the hospital, in the rest home, listen. In the gym, this one is for you.
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2: 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Good morning.
3: Yeah, you woke up with not just a bit of Magic 102.7. You're waking up to rise and shine, stretch, because we got a beautiful woman with us this morning from the Bermuda Diabetic Association. And we're going to play this one. And then after this, this one is, she says, just believe. She knows that you can achieve anything.

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1: If you're looking for the...
2: Yes, so we want to welcome you this morning. We have with us our listeners. We have a beautiful guest with us, which is Melissa Levy-James. She's the head pharmacist at the Bermuda Community Pharmacy, which is at the Bermuda Diabetic Association. And where is the Bermuda Diabetic Association? 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
3: Thank you. Yes. Thank you, Farrah. So, good morning to your listeners. So, we are by the Bermuda Diabetes Association, which is more popular. Quite a few people know the Bermuda Diabetes Association, but not everybody knows that we actually have a pharmacy there. And also, not everyone knows that the pharmacy is open to everyone. The pharmacy is not just for people with diabetes. It's open to everyone. And for that reason, we made an intentional change with the name for the pharmacy. It's now the BDA Community Pharmacy. And we did that because it is for the entire community and not just for people with diabetes.
2: So the pharmacy has been rebranded as the BDA Community Pharmacy.
3: Yes. It's been maybe about 2 or so years now, but it's still catching on. A lot of people still call us the diabetes pharmacy, which is fine. Mm-hmm. We just want them all to know that you don't have to have diabetes to come there.
2: Yes, that's a big misconception there. But what are the hours of the pharmacy?
3: So we've extended our hours. Been a while now that we've done that. We are Monday to Friday. Monday, Tuesday, and Thursday, we go from 8:30 to 6:30. And on Wednesdays and Fridays, we close at 4:30. And we're right on Dundonald Street, right close to the BOI gas station, or we're on the
2: BIU gas station, right across the street.
3: Right across, or, you know, about two buildings down from Goslin's. Those are like some good landmarks for people to remember.
2: And so can anyone fill a prescription with the pharmacy or shop at the retail section in the Bermuda Diabetic Association?
3: Absolutely. And we've extended the retail section as well. So, I mean,
2: as full people grocery come in, store.
3: Girl, as people come in and, you know, they ask us for things, we don't have a huge space, so we can't have everything, but we have most of the basics. So people come in and ask us for something, and if we realize it's a, you know, regular demand, we try to stock it. Mm-hmm. But we have a whole bunch of stuff. We have sugar-free snacks.
2: What type of snacks do you have?
3: We have cookies. We have candies. those are some of the big hits. The cookies and the shortbreads and the digestives. And they're pretty good. I've tried them a couple of times. And most of them are sugar-free. Some of them are no sugar added. And then the candies are also a big hit. And the chocolates. Chocolates are a big hit. You know, everybody loves a chocolate, a good chocolate.
2: Sounds like you love it too.
3: I do.
2: What's your favorite chocolate there?
3: You know what? I'm a dark chocolate person.
2: Okay.
3: With a little mix of milk chocolate, but I can't do too much dairy.
2: Any of the chocolate with nuts, or you don't do nuts?
3: I'm okay with nuts, but there are so many varieties. We have like cranberry ones. I can't even remember all of them now, but you know what? Y'all need to come and check it out.
2: Right.
3: Come and look.
2: Do you also have snack bars? You know how they have granolas and things like that?
3: We have those.
2: You have those?
3: Yeah, we have some of those.
2: Okay.
3: And then the regular pharmacy stuff, vitamins and wound care items and lotions and, you know, those other little things. So we have all those things.
2: We have the basic essentials that you would get in another pharmacy. So we talked about, what is the pharmacy's mission? We talked about the operational hours, you know. The pharmacy, you guys, what makes the Bermuda Pharmacy different?
3: I love that you asked that question.
2: Yes.
3: So, yes, we're a pharmacy, but we go on a different wavelength than most other pharmacies. We're there to support the people, but even more so, the proceeds from the pharmacy actually goes right back into the diabetes center because we are a charity, and we put on a lot of free programs. We put on a lot of screenings. There are a lot of patients out there who are not able to afford their medicines. People with diabetes who are not able to afford their medicines. And you know, diabetes is a progressive condition that has tons of complications. And sometimes these people are on multiple medicines, not just medicines for diabetes. And it's hard. You know, they may not have good insurance. So the Diabetes Association does assist those patients as well. And that is what the pharmacy is for. The pharmacy is the income generator to support the association, along with donations and, you know, all the support that we get from the community. But to get that sustainable support and, you know, the ability to bring out, carry out our operations, we do need constant income. So that's really what the pharmacy is there. So the mission is to assist the association to carry out its mission, which is, of course, to make sure that people with diabetes are taken care of.
2: So every purchase has a purpose.
3: Every purchase. Every purchase goes back. I mean, of course, we have to pay the bills.
2: Right,
3: but,
2: of course.
3: And I got to get paid and everybody else. But right. Of course, outside of that, all of the proceeds goes back into the association to carry out all the wonderful project that we always have at the association.
2: So some persons are able to come into the pharmacy and get free services of charge to people living with diabetes.
3: So a lot of the programs we have are really geared towards people with diabetes or pre-diabetes. You may be at risk. Some of the screenings that we do, like kidney screenings, mm-hmm. We accept people who are also hypertensive because, you know, those things kind of work together. And it's really important to screen your kidneys and screen your feet and heart and all the other things that we do. And those things are always free of charge. They're always free of charge. We try our best not to.
2: The free of charge is for the medication folks that are locked into Magic 102.7. It is not, you know, because you guys have such a wide variety of products. We don't want our listeners to think that they're going to come there and be like, oh, I need vitamins. I need, you know, I need my hygienic products, my sugar-free snacks. And you also have gift items as well.
3: Like seasonal gift items. Sometimes when it's Christmas, we'll have cute little gift items. 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
2: 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Just elaborate a bit more on what blister that looks
3: package?
2: Like.
3: Yes. So blister package is where we lay the medications out in a little blister thing. It's labeled Monday to Sunday, and you have morning, lunchtime, evening and dinner time. I would just lay your medicines out for you. So it takes the guesswork out of it, especially again for older persons or persons who are on so many meds, and it's just it's a little bit confusing for them. So we lay it all out and you just have to plug the time of day. So Monday, noon, you just plug that out. You know.
2: So you actually, at the pharmacy, your staff make the blister package.
3: We do that for
2: so
3: you.
2: So it's almost as if, like, you know, if you get a pack of Tylenol. So that, folks, that is, I'm helping you to have a visual what a blister package is. So they go ahead and compile your medication into
3: the different slots.
2: Different slots.
3: Time of day.
2: Mm-hmm. And you would just go ahead and pop it readily available. And so you also spoke about having the free complimentary workshop on knowing what medications they're taking and what they're for.
3: Yeah, and that's a
2: when
3: one-on-one.
2: Those are one-on-ones.
3: One-on-one is not even a whole workshop. You just call, make an appointment. You can go
2: Do they
3: online.
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2: Okay.
3: There's so much options. And once you have an available slot and you're available at that time as well, you just book that. You come in, you sit down with the pharmacist. We have our own private room and we just chat. We chat about your medicine. We chat about your condition.
2: And they have to bring those medications in with them.
3: Yes, we recommend that, especially if you don't shop at our pharmacy, because we want to see everything that you're on. We need to see the whole picture so we can advise you appropriately. And optimize the medicines too, because there's a lot of people who they get one brand of something here, they get another brand there, they don't realize it's the same thing, and they're taking both medicines. And, you know, things like that. Their conditions are not being controlled, but they haven't visited the doctor in so long. So we look at the whole picture, make a plan, have a chat with the doctor. The doctor, of course, has to agree with the plan, whether they want to change or whatever, but we try to work with you so that we can make sure that you have a better outcome at the end.
2: That is absolutely great.
3: So you see why we're a pharmacy with a difference, right?
2: Yes. So let's talk about, because you do have an option for persons for a membership a year. What is that membership a year consist of?
3: So membership. So membership is becoming a member at the Diabetes Association, not necessarily the pharmacy. But you do get perks from the pharmacy when you become a member. It's $40 a year, and we give discounts. We give early sign up for a lot of the free programs, because many times we have these free programs, they're gone in an instant. So the members are the first.
2: I know. I experienced that.
3: Yep. So,
2: but I definitely got favor from the director.
3: Okay, good. So we have a 50%, a 15% off. Mm-hmm. On the first Thursday of every month of the retail store. So whatever
2: and
3: is
2: that's
3: on the
2: only
3: front
2: for
3: store,
2: people that are a member at the Bermuda Diabetic Association.
3: And the other big discount that a lot of people like, on the third Thursday, you get $15 off each of your copays. So if you have 10 medicines, and it does happen, there are people that have multiple medicines, and you have copays on all of these medicines, you get $15 off each of them. That can really add up. That's
2: so
3: like
2: if you
3: $150.
2: Have 10, that's $150 off if you have 10
3: Come
2: medications.
3: On. That's good discount.
2: That's an excellent discount.
3: Excellent discount. So, and guess what? Tomorrow is discount day. So if you're not a member and you have medicines to pick up, you can come to the pharmacy. If you have,
2: and you will get $15 off your copay.
3: Yes. And you can be a member on the spot and get the discount on the spot. And again, you don't have to have diabetes. You don't even have to have shopped with us before, but you want to refill your medicines, you can come in tomorrow, get your discount. So, yeah. And again, there's other things with membership. You have early booking for COVID-19 vaccines or flu vaccines, because we also do flu vaccines. You get copy of our newsletter if we have cooking classes, which is another big hit. Because, you know, it's always sometimes, you
2: and
3: know.
2: And I will tell you, it is delicious.
3: Yeah, you know, you want to eat healthy, but you don't know what to cook. You know, what are the options? The cooking classes are really fun. And you get the ideas of things that you can add and mix together and make it, you know, healthy and delicious.
2: And so I want to ask you a question. Mm-hmm. Do you need to have diabetes to become a member?
3: No. It's open to everyone. And the membership helps us. It's a support for our association as well. And anyone can support us. And with the membership, if you are not if you do not have diabetes, you can still get all the discounts from the pharmacy.
2: Okay. And having the BDA membership, paying the $40 per year, you also will get the monthly Bermuda Diabetic Association newsletter.
3: Yeah.
2: So what is coming up next in that newsletter?
3: Okay.
2: You need, let me know what's coming up next in the newsletter. I need to know.
3: The next exciting thing
2: we need to know
3: is the cooking class. So that should be next week, I think. It's 22nd of September. So that's exciting. And that's the thing. With the newsletter, you can see all the great activities that's coming up. And this cooking class is led by Chef Rachel Wilkes. She's the owner of Two Fish and a Barrel. I don't know if you've ever
2: I was at the last one, and she was really, really good.
3: Oh, good. So you can you can promote for us.
2: Do you know what she's cooking in this one? Because last
3: I did
2: Mediterranean.
3: Oh, that sounds
2: and
3: fun.
2: And it was really... It wasn't just fun. It was delicious.
3: Oh, my gosh. I have no idea what she's cooking up.
2: Yeah, I stopped buying meats.
3: Because of...
2: I had already started the process. Mm-hmm. It isn't that I'm not eating meat. I just stopped buying as much as I used to.
3: Right.
2: And stopped eating. And I'm looking for different ways to eat healthier.
3: And there you go. Again, you don't have to have diabetes, and you can take advantage of some of these things. The cooking class is usually $45 for the general admission,
2: mm-hmm.
3: but as a member, you get $10 off, and it's $35. So there you go. Another reason to be a member.
2: Okay.
3: And we don't have a lot of spaces, just 16 spaces.
2: Yes.
3: So the earlier you sign up, the better it is.
2: Mm-hmm.
3: So there you go.
2: And they can call, what's the number to call for that department?
3: It's 297-8427. Mm-hmm.
2: And that's to sign up for the cooking class.
3: Yes.
2: But if you want to become a member
3: you can
2: in advance to get,
3: well.
2: You can call that number as well
3: mm-hmm.
2: to get a listen, you pay $40. You're getting your money right
3: you're
2: back.
3: You're getting money. If you're
2: especially if you're filling prescriptions and getting to cooking class.
3: That's true. If you're on a lot of medicines with a whole bunch of copay, you get your money back same day. The thing is, the membership runs from January to December, and even if you become a member mid-year, it still ends in December. So that's a caveat. But still, you make back your money same time, so it still works out for you.
2: Mm-hmm. And you can still purchase your membership when you are booking the cooking class, which is really great. And, you know, we talked about where the physical address is 22 Princess Street.
3: Yep.
2: And the other plus that you guys have at the Bermuda Diabetic Association, which a lot of people have challenges with that. It's handicap accessible.
3: Mm-hmm.
2: And you have customer parking right at the front door.
3: We do have a few parking, and there's extra parking on Princess Street.
2: Mm-hmm.
3: It's usually filled up, but there are little spots there from time to time. So, but we do have parking.
2: That is absolutely great.
3: Because you know, once you're in town, it's not always easy to have parking. So we do have a few parking for patrons, and people come and go, so it frees up pretty quickly.
2: Yes, and so basically, you do not have to become a member to take advantage of. The pharmacy.
3: Absolutely
2: the pharmacy not. Is now the Bermuda Community Pharmacy. Mm. We want to definitely stress that. And it's open to who, Melissa? Tell them.
3: Everybody.
2: It's open to
3: everybody. All your listeners' family, it's open to everyone.
2: Yeah, so go ahead. And it's great for people that are working in the city.
3: Yeah.
2: It's easy, accessible. They have complimentary parking there. They also... Listen, if you can't find a parking spot, you're still going to call Melissa at... You don't have to speak to Melissa, but you can speak with anyone there and place your order by calling them at 294-4000.
3: Mm-hmm.
2: And you can place your order and have your prescription delivered.
3: Absolutely.
2: Girl, listen.
3: So we try to do deliveries. Our delivery driver comes up between 10 and 12. So if you place your order really early, you can get it same day. If not, you could get it the next day.
2: The next day.
3: Just take the whole batch and then deliver it right across the island. So
2: wow.
3: if you want it same day, early
2: Do they have to be at home? Because you know sometimes you need to pick up your
3: prescription. It depends.
2: You've got to take your child to school.
3: Yeah. So you'll have to, usually he'll call to make that arrangement, because mm-hmm. not everyone wants you to just leave their bag on the outside.
2: Right.
3: Sometimes it's fridge items, so we're not comfortable with just leaving it out.
2: Yes.
3: But some people will, once he calls to find out if you're home, they're like, just leave it there, I'll be right back, or just put it in the mailbox, or, you know, he has a good relationship with a lot
2: listeners,
3: of the
2: clients. Do you hear this? You can get your prescriptions delivered yeah. complimentary from the Bermuda Community
3: the
2: Farm.
3: BDA Community
2: yes,
3: there you go.
2: Community Pharmacy. And they also on, do you have social media?
3: Yes.
2: Okay. What's your social media for those ones that use social?
3: At BDA Community Pharmacy. 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Pretty
2: awesome.
3: Simple. 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And the website is bdapharmacy.bm.
2: And they can also help you organize your medication. You can also come in to the BDA Community Pharmacy, and they will help you organize your medications
3: Absolutely.
2: Into blister packs. And
3: well,
2: then once
3: we
2: you
3: do it, we don't.
2: Right.
3: The patient doesn't have to do a thing. All they have to do is take it. We do the whole thing, and we give you a month at a time.
2: Month at a time mm-hmm. for blister packaging, and they are a friendly pharmacist because. You know, for her to be in this room with me, she got to be friendly. We're going to get Melissa to dance for us as well, because she's got her family listening in from overseas. So if call us by chance, if you have any questions for the pharmacies, please give us a call at 297-1076. 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
3: Mm-hmm. 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
2: 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Mm-hmm. Okay, you do not have to come into the city. Or even if you're in the city, you got other things to do, running around, and you don't have time to stop. Listen, you do not have to be a member, but being a member, let's talk about that, because, you know, people love a little discount.
3: What?
2: Everybody loves a discount.
3: Hey, a discount goes a long way, so
2: yes.
3: Why not?
2: Let's talk about that. So the membership mm-hmm. is $40 when
3: yes.
2: you book, but you do not have to be a member.
3: You don't have to.
2: You do not have to be a member.
3: It's always an extra plus if you're a member, but you
2: but
3: don't
2: for
3: have
2: those
3: to.
2: That are taking a lot of prescriptions, it's definitely beneficial to you, because they will get what off, Melissa?
3: They get $15 off on the third Thursday from off each of their copays.
2: Each of the copays, mm-hmm. and then you offer another discount. And what's that discount?
3: So that's 15% off the front store. On the first Thursday.
2: Oh, that's on the retail products.
3: So, yep.
2: So I can come in and buy my my vitamins.
3: Yeah.
2: I can get my candies.
3: Your
2: I can get my cookies.
3: Yes, girl.
2: I can get
3: they're
2: my hygienic products and get 15% off.
3: And you get 15% off.
2: That's on the first Thursday yes. of every month.
3: Mm-hmm.
2: Okay, that's coming up again.
3: That's next month. But
2: next
3: tomorrow.
2: Month. Okay,
3: tomorrow,
2: but tomorrow, what are you offering tomorrow?
3: Tomorrow is discount day for prescriptions. That's a big one.
2: Yeah.
3: You get $15 off each of your copay.
2: It's $15 off of each of your copay. Mm. And that's coming up tomorrow. So, folks, yeah. hey, head on over to the Bermuda Community Pharmacy, yeah. which is located inside of the Bermuda Diabetic Association.
3: That's
2: 22
3: right.
2: Princess Street. And their number is 294-4000. If Melissa is not available, mm-hmm. You can certainly speak with one of the other lovely staff members over there. You want to shout out to your staff members?
3: Of course.
2: Let our listeners know their names.
3: We have a great team. The minute you walk in, you're welcomed by the most friendly two people I've met in forever. And that's Chantel and Mr. Bulford. They greet you as you come in, you know, decide if you're going to the dietitian or the pharmacist, you know, make sure that you're well sorted. And then we have the pharmacy team. We have two clinical pharmacist who does the pharmacy education for the Know Your Medicine and all of that. And that's Erica and Sonia. Shout out to them. And then we have the dispensary team, which is led by Marsha, Alexis, and myself. So we have a great team to make sure that patients get what they're coming in for.
2: Wow, that is absolutely amazing. And of course, folks, do you all accept for payment? Because we didn't talk about payment. So if persons do require to pay, are they able to pay over the phone? Because I know you do island-wide delivery.
3: Yes, I'm glad you asked. Because this is how, picture it, this is how it would work. You're sitting at your desk, you're like, oh my, I need my...
2: Let me do it. I'm going to call.
3: I need my medicines.
2: What's your number? 294. I'm going to call. 294.
3: 4,000.
2: Okay, hold on.
3: And I live in St. George's. I work in St. George's.
2: Okay, hold on. One quick minute. We're going to run through the process right here. 294-4000.
3: So you get a call. Oh, you're going to call them.
2: Hold on one moment. We're doing this. So we're going to call the 295-4000.
3: Is it 295 or 294?
2: It's 294. 4,000. So I'm going to call 294-4000. Okay.
3: And you also have the opportunity to do it online if you're not able to call.
2: Well, they can't. I'm going to, because they're listeners, we're going to plug in.
3: Yeah. Let's hope they're not too busy.
2: No, it can be my connection here that it's not ringing. But so I'm calling the pharmacy. And we're gonna role play here. We're gonna role play.
3: Okay.
2: So I'm dialing 294-4000.
3: That's right.
2: Ring a ling a ling, ring a ling a ling, ring ring ring ring ring ring ring.
3: Good morning, BDA Community Pharmacy. How may I help?
2: Yes, good morning. My name is Faria Alpha, and I just heard on Magic 102.7 that I'm actually able to get my prescription delivered, and this will be my first time using the pharmacy. How do I go about doing that?
3: Okay, so you've never shopped here before, you said?
2: No, I've never shopped at the Bermuda Community Pharmacy before.
3: All right.
2: I don't have diabetes, so I'm not too sure if I can use your services.
3: That's absolutely fine. So I would need to know if you have a current prescription at another pharmacy.
2: Yes, I currently do have a prescription at another pharmacy, but I would like to have my prescription moved to your location and have it delivered.
3: Okay, not a problem. What medications did you want to refill today? You can give me a name.
2: I'm going to make up Tylenol because I don't have any prescriptions. So I need to fulfill my Benadrax.
3: Okay. All right.
2: I need to fulfill my Benadrax.
3: Okay. No problem. And which pharmacy do you have it at?
2: I just have it at the Hot 107.5 pharmacy.
3: All right. Not a problem. I will call them and I'm going to have to add you in the system so that we have your name, address, and your details.
2: Mm-hmm.
3: And then we can have you pay for it if there's a copay, and then we'll have it delivered to you.
2: Sure. So my name is Faria Alpha. Mm-hmm. And
3: I'll be typing it in. I'll be creating your account.
2: Okay.
3: What's your address? Data,
2: my address. Okay. I currently live. I live on Hawkins Island.
3: I love that.
2: Yeah, I live on Hawkins Island. And so, do you do ocean delivery as well? Okay. Because I live on Hawkins Island.
3: You know what? You got me with that one.
2: Okay, so I live on Roberts Avenue, okay. Roberts Avenue, Devonshire.
3: All right, and may I have your contact number?
2: My contact number is going to be 297-1027.
3: All right. Okay, and your birthday and what insurance do you have?
2: Okay, so my birthday is 102.7, the hits of today and yesterday.
3: Do you have any allergies?
2: No, I have no allergies.
3: And you said you don't have diabetes, right?
2: I don't have diabetes. I just need my Benadrax.
3: Okay, so I'll call the pharmacy, see if your prescription is current, get it transferred, fill it, and then I'll call you. I'll have the receptionist call you back with a payment, and we'll have it delivered to you today.
2: Awesome. So you're going to be able to take my credit card over the phone?
3: Yes. The receptionist, when they call back to give you the cost, they can take your payment then.
2: Is there an option that I can pay cash on delivery?
3: No, unfortunately.
2: Unfortunately not. No cash on delivery. But you do take debit and credit card option?
3: We absolutely do.
2: Okay. And also, can I get a pack of, you know, that chocolate that you was talking about with the cranberry?
3: Yes.
2: Can I get two of those, a few packs of lollipops? And sugar-free lollipops and a pack of the vanilla wafers, because I hear they are absolutely great.
3: They are delicious.
2: They are great. Can I add that to my delivery order?
3: I will put it down now, but if there's anything else you need, you can let the receptionist know when she's giving you the cost, if you need anything else over the counter.
2: Great. By the way, and who am I speaking with?
3: You are speaking to Melissa.
2: Okay, Melissa, thank you so much.
3: You are welcome.
2: You're so very welcome. Thank you for listening to us here on Magic 102.7. Our live interview today was with the head pharmacist, Melissa Levy-James. They are the Bermuda Community Pharmacy, which is located inside the Bermuda Diabetic Association. Did you want to shout out to anyone, any final words you have for us?
3: I shout out the dispensary team and the front staff, but our association, our team is even much greater because we have our nutritionists. 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And then we have our great admin staff that is our backbone and support to keep us running. And of course, our directors. So I want to shout out to all the team members.
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7: Good morning, I'm meteorologist Johnny Storm of the Hurricane Weather Center. We're here on a Wednesday morning, first of all. We don't have any watches or warnings in effect for Bermuda. Lightning trackers also are quiet in our area. checking Bermuda Weather Service radar this morning. However, it is indicating rainy weather now occurring around 70 miles and more to the north of Hamilton. But this is moving northward away from us about 10 to 15 miles an hour to low level flow. A few other rain showers are a little bit closer in on us just to the northeast of Bermuda, but they too are moving on now towards the north away from us. For the moment, it looks like we'll be backing up a little bit of wind at times over the next 24 hours. Not bad, but once again, we kind of a hodgepodge of partly cloudy, 1 minute cloudy up to next with some showers. A cold front lies to the north of us over the upcoming weekend that may kick in a few rain showers. And then if you look at next week's weather, we have another cold front to be approaching towards the end of the month, and that may help to provide us with a better chance of rain and storms, but that would be about 10 days from now. In the tropics, we don't have anything big going on at the moment. We have a tropical wave located now over the easternmost Caribbean that's moving westward in the direction of the Bahamas and Florida by the weekend. No intensification with that will not affect us. And at 30 west longitude over the east central Atlantic is a tropical wave that will move into the Leeward and Windward Islands. Looks like a week from tomorrow, 8 days from now, and then it will dissipate, so nothing of concern with that either. In the meantime, our Bermuda forecast calling on skies here to be variably cloudy for today through the weekend, along with a 15 to 20% chance of a slight shower in and out of the south or southwest, but definitely few and far between. Our daytime highs every day, though, at about 86 Fahrenheit, 30 Celsius. The lows nightly, 79 Fahrenheit, 26 Celsius. And our winds for today, pretty much light and variable.
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2: 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And then it would also give you off $10 of any of their cooking classes that they offer. The cooking classes are generally, admission is generally $45, but becoming a Bermuda Diabetic Association member, they will be $35. Their next cooking class is coming up on September the 22nd. Yes, you're locked into Magic 102.7. And so, you know, I need to remind you all that it is well with us here in the beautiful islands of Bermuda. Yes, it is. And it is well, no matter where you are listening in from. I'm just the messenger, the reminder. Yes, that is what I am. I'm sharing some positive information and some, listen, hits of today and yesterday.
7: Let's go.
2: That's right, Aunt Robin. All is well. Nikita Evans. Nikita Robinson. All is well. This one's going out to Bootsy. It's going out to all of you.

Shouting out to my dear friends out there, Kendricks, Kamalin, yes, Miss Margaret, all is well. Shout out to the entire Zoo family.

you know, baby, he's the baby boy. Shout out to Kevin. Yes, Kevin Goda out there. He's saying happy birthday to his sister. Also to Louise Johnson. She's celebrating her 69th, 96th birthday. Is coming from all of her daughters, Miss Johnson Roche. Yes, it is her birthday. So it's coming from all your daughters, your grandchildren. Yes, your nieces, your nephew, and your entire family. They're saying happy birthday to you. And this one is going out to all of those that are celebrating their birthday today. Yes, this is especially for each and every one of you. Miss Rhonda Marshall, happy 65th birthday to you. And it's coming from your wonderful, from your sister Brenda and your five brothers, Fred, Vance, Perry, Glenn, and Kevin. And Miss Louise Johnson, happy 96th birthday to you from your entire family. This one is for you.

0: 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I did pray for you.
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Yes, blessings all over each and every one of you as you're locked into Magic 102.7. You know, this morning it was, you know, blessings. All is well. Because we know that we are blessed, we need to thank God for a little bit of this and a little bit of that. And we also need to stay humble and kind. And so I'm going to say to you all, thank God for this. Thank God for that, but thank God for you. Thank God for Magic 102.7. I'll see you all back here tomorrow at 7 a.m. But in the meantime, it is well. And remember, you're blessed and highly favored. And thank God for this and thank God for that. And continue to stay humble and kind.

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1: Wow! We're gonna do this quick. Come on, we gotta roll through this.

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1: Never would have made it. 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

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I'm better. Much better. 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

0: A very good morning to each and every one of you out there. I'm Kim Swan, your Wednesday morning host here on Tourism in Focus. And I'm so glad to have you tuned in with us once again. I have to start off our show by giving thanks and praise to all of you who have toiled in the hospitality industry. Irrespective of wherever you have worked, you have made your contribution. And for those of you tuned in who might still be doing so, we salute you and we thank you for what you do. We know that during holidays, it's not uncommon for those of us working in the industry to be doing our part, whether or not it will be driving taxi, minibus, working as security, working on the golf courses, working in shops that are open, working in restaurants, working in housekeeping throughout Bermuda. We appreciate you ever so much for all that you are doing in that space. This morning, I have the distinct pleasure to be coming with you to you with a guest. This gentleman is no stranger to Tourism in Focus. He's been here on more than one occasion now, and we look forward to hearing about different initiatives that are going to take place at an establishment near and dear to his heart and near and dear to many of our hearts out there in Bermuda. Without any further ado, I'm going to say good morning to Mr. Matthew Cornell.
1: Morning, Kim.
0: And welcome to Tourism in Focus once again.
1: Thank you for having me on the show. Kim, I think your introduction probably is one of the most appropriate introductions that the way to introduce a Tourism in Focus series, in that thanking the team members that are in hospitality, the amount of hard work and dedication that they put into it. Of course, tourism is one of the biggest, one of the big drivers of the GDP on the island. But the folks that work in tourism and the folks that work in hospitality, and in particular, I'm going to take the opportunity while I'm on radio with yourself to say a big shout out to the team at Cocoa Reef. We have a fantastic team at Cocoa Reef. They're highly dedicated, and they're producing magnificent results. So if any of you are listening in this morning, a huge thank you to all of you. And you also mentioned housekeeping, Kim. It's coincidental that this week is International Housekeeping Week. And we'll be doing a lot of celebrations and celebrating our housekeeping team. So a big shout out. If any of you are on the radio this morning listening, if you're in housekeeping, congratulations and thank you for everything that you do.
0: Well, I'm going to take the opportunity, in the spirit of International Housekeeping, to send a special shout out to all of those persons out there who have worked in housekeeping. And in remembrance of my dear friend, the late Gloria James, who was executive housekeeping down there at the Hamilton Princess Hotel, she's going on to glory. Gloria was a very good friend of our family because of our Belizean connection. And we've had a lot of focus in Bermuda on Belize lately. We've had the former opposition leader from Belize, my wife's cousin, Mr. Shine Barrow, the Grammy Award-winning rap artist that's been here. We have the, I think it's the Archbishop coming for him. I stand to be corrected. He might have a higher rank, and he hails from Belize, of the entire Caribbean region, coming to Bermuda in very short order. And there were a lot of focus on Belize, but the late Gloria James was in housekeeping there. And I remember my days at the Belmont Hotel when there were guests who came, and different housekeepers were responsible for different sections of the hotel, and they would request the same dining room table to have the same waitress and the same room to have the same chambermaid every year. And of course, they became very much friends. And so in the spirit of international housekeeping, we say a special hello. And we invite you to call in at any time to send a shout out to and remember some persons who might. Frances up there at Ariel Sands was head of housekeeping as well. So there you go. Well, Matthew, you always come with some exciting news. Let's start us off with some exciting news, that things that are happening at COCO.
1: Okay, so where do I start, really? We're very busy at the moment, and in particular, busy on the food and beverage, the culinary front. I'm just going to touch on a couple of things that we're working on, and then work my way up to the finale, which is the launch of a new dining option at Coco Reef, just recently opened. But I'll get to that in a second. Of course, our chefs at the moment are working feverishly on all of our, can you believe it? We're in September. Christmas and New Year is almost upon us.
0: Wow.
1: I don't know where the year's gone, but with that in mind, we're busy working on our Christmas and New Year packages. We're going to be having some very special local packages being put into the market very, very soon. Of course, our Christmas Day brunch, the details surrounding that, and the need for making advance reservations as quickly as possible, because last year we were fully sold out. And then, of course, our New Year's Eve celebrations. What I would encourage folks to do, if you are interested and you want to follow us and see what we're up to, follow us on Instagram. We're now very active on Instagram. If you follow us, anything that we're doing, any up-and-coming promotions that we're embarking on, anything that is new and exciting will be on Instagram. So I would encourage everybody, hit Instagram and follow Coco Reef Bermuda.
0: And I'm gonna do that right now while I'm listening to you. And all you could do two things: you can get your phone, go to Instagram, go to Coco Reef, like I'm doing, latest, and it comes up Coco Reef Bermuda, and it says do follow, and then on the left hand side there's a blue button that says follow, and you hit follow, and then you get all the information about Coco Reef. Continue on.
1: So one of the things that we'll be releasing on Instagram probably later this week is also our festive menus, our celebration menus. So if you're, for example, in charge of an office, or you have a group of team members that you want to have an end-of-year celebration, we have festive set menus and special packages available. These are either private or in a shared capacity. And we also have festive season buffet menus. So, you know, if you want to celebrate the end of the year, the festive season together with your team members or colleagues, take everybody out, raise a glass, and enjoy the end of the year, reach out to us to get details. But, of course, once again, if you want those details, follow us on Instagram. That'll be coming soon. Of course, if you want to reach out to us in terms of any of our Christmas and New Year celebration packages, email us on reservations@cocoreef.bm. reservations@cocoreef.bm. But now I get to something that's been very exciting, something that is new and very shiny. Just last week, we opened a new dining option at Coco Reef. It's a traditional beach grill. Seascape Beach Bar and Grill. This is a traditional beach grill. And you know, Kim, particularly with our leisure guests, this is a favorable option to particularly our leisure guests. Not everybody wants to get up from their deck chair, from the beach, change their swimming costume, have to put on a shirt, go inside an air-conditioned environment, and eat with a knife and fork and a plate.
0: Mm-hmm.
1: Sometimes you want some comfort food.
0: Yeah.
1: This is a traditional rustic beach grill. Jerk chicken, jerk pork, steamed fish in foil. You know, this is the type of stuff that you can eat with your fingers. You can pick it up, you can go back to your deck chair, get a cold beer, and not have to move from the beach at all.
0: Now, let me ask you this. I'm looking forward to do in spirits that, but I'm in Bermuda. So this is just for the hotel guests, or this is for folks that can come in and enjoy this as well, or off the after working in Hamilton and the like all day?
1: Absolutely. Well, at the moment, we're not opening it in the evenings.
0: Uh-huh.
1: It's open from 11 a.m. till 4 p.m. But we definitely encourage people on island to come and test it out, come and have a look. It's very rustic. What we are doing, and that'll be also once again launched on Instagram later this week. As a matter of fact, we do already have it on Instagram. We have a special day pass, a local Bermudian day pass rate. That traditionally our day passes are $110. The local rate will now be $85, but it will also include lunch at the beach grill. So that'll be packaged in.
0: So hold it. Just to send a shout out to my darling wife out there, or send us one, and her friends that like to go around, and the lunch ladies, they call themselves. They can come, and for $85 a person, they got a meal and access to the pool and the beach.
1: You can spend the entire day at the resort, access to the pool, access to the facilities, the deck chairs on the beach. And I would encourage folks, particularly over the weekends, when mm-hmm. you want to kick back, relax.
0: Come weekends as well.
1: Oh, yes. Mm. Oh, yes. Mm-hmm. There's no...
0: 7 days a week.
1: 7 days a week.
0: Wow.
1: What's crucial, though, is it is important because we have a limit on the capacity that we can take, how many people we can take on a daily basis. I would definitely encourage people to pick up the phone, 236-5416. Give us a call and just book a day in advance, so that we don't become oversubscribed. Because, you know, if you're going to come and spend a day at Cocoa Reef, you want to be able to get a deck chair, an umbrella, you want to be able to chill out. And then, of course, as I've said, lunch at our newly opened Seascape Grill and Bar will be included.
0: You know, and I say that because there are a number of people in Bermuda who I know through being in the golf profession, teaching folks who are members of private clubs that have beach access, you know. But there are a number of people who are in Bermuda who I teach, who are doing nice jobs, who aren't members, so they avail themselves to the public facilities here and there, have family visiting and want to take them for a nice beach experience, and might not necessarily want to be in a crowded environment with everybody else. Is the amount of people that will be at the facility regulated from your point of view, so that it's not overcrowded, so that it's a good manageable number?
1: No, absolutely. Our day pass bookings come through various different channels. Obviously, there's direct bookings, and then we also have some of the cruise ships. But one thing that we want to maintain is we don't want a high impact on the beach. One of the great things about where we're situated geographically and on one of the most beautiful beaches on the island is that tranquility.
0: Mm.
1: There's no music in the background. There's no overcrowding. We are going to be managing our numbers so that it is sustainable. There's not a mad rush for deck chairs and a squabble over umbrellas. Mm. None of that. We want to maintain that tranquility, because when people come to the resort, whether it be off a cruise ship, or if it's somebody here locally that wants to come and bring the little ones on the weekend, enjoy the pool, that you can enjoy it with tranquility and serenity.
0: That's important, and that's a good point to make. So obviously we are seeing an option that I've observed in other places. I have friends and family who run hotels, own hotels in other parts of the Caribbean, and have beaches that they have the restaurants on and the like, and you have to pay to get facilities and the like, but you pay to get tranquility as well. And I love the fact that you're ensuring that is provided. What else do you have to share with us this morning?
1: Well, I think one of the main reasons I wanted to hop on the radio with you this morning, Kim, was just to encourage everybody to... There is a lot on, and I don't know how much time you have this morning, Kim. I could be on the radio for a couple of hours, but what I would encourage folks to do is once again go to Instagram, follow us on Instagram because there's a lot happening. Just a little bit of a sneak preview. Later this week, we're going to start posting some photographs of some of our dishes that the chefs are working on at the moment in terms of our winter warmer menu. Our winter warmer menu will be launched around about the 1st of November as it gets a little cooler. And we're going to be drip feeding and just sending out some little teasers on Instagram of some of the dishes that they're experimenting with. Please comment. Give us your ideas. Give us your suggestions. We want to get the public involved with the development of our menus. It's not as if our chefs have the mandate and they have 100% carte blanche. They want to get everybody on the island, locals, involved in the development of our winter warmer menu. Almost like, what do you want to see on our menu?
0: Mm-hmm. So are you looking to incorporate traditional Bermuda dishes as well as dishes that might be the expertise of the chefs?
1: No, we do definitely want to feature local culinary delights. I mean, Bermuda is such a mixing pot of culinary influences from all over the world. There is so much diversity. So we're definitely, with our winter warmer menu, mm-hmm. we definitely want to feature a lot of Bermudian-inspired cuisine.
0: I just want to, hearing you say that, it reminds me of my dear friend from the days of the Fairmont Southampton Princess, Herbie Bascom, senior, the chef who trained in France and the like, Bermudian. And he prides himself on taking just fish cakes and making something unique out of it. So I might have to give him a call after the show and say, you need to pop down to Coco Reef and have a look, because once a chef, always a chef. Continue on.
1: Well, just on that subject, and your question about, you know, featuring Bermudian-inspired cuisine, we're partnering and we're growing our partnership with the Bermuda College, mm-hmm. And we're wanting to grow that even more and more and more. This year, for the first time in many years, we had one of the culinary students as a summer intern in our kitchen, and I've been working quite closely with Chef Ming. We definitely want to grow that development even further. Next year, we'd really like to see a couple of interns in the kitchen. And I'm busy working at the moment on, this is not something that is in concrete or in stone at the moment, but looking at trying to work together with the Bermuda College on developing a management training program.
0: Mm-hmm.
1: But many, many years ago, now I'm giving away my age, I was involved in an in-service training program. It was a 3-year hands-on management training program. It happened to be with, at that point, Holiday Inns out of Memphis, Tennessee.
0: Mm-hmm.
1: And we would really like to start working on a program like that that we could launch together with the college. But we're at the fetal stages at this point. But it's all about developing Bermudan talent. You know, the hospitality industry is growing back again here on the island. And there is a definite need to develop talent here on the island.
0: The one thing I truly appreciate, and it ties into something that came on my Instagram feed. I was a member at a very fine club down in Kent called Princess that hosted the 1932 British Open when Gene Sarazen won. I played there in 1981. I had an affinity. But they have lodges, and they're right on the coast. And, of course, the coast of Kent has beautiful sunsets, but it doesn't have the beautiful beaches like Bermuda. It might be pebble beaches there and the like, but they promote what they have. One thing they do, and it's something that you're doing, is that they promote well in advance of the season that's coming up. So they're promoting February now, October through February, and it's not uncommon to see summer packages come up to let people know that if you do want to play a British Open style course, you need to get in and make plans now, because when summer comes, the opportunity might not be there when you want to come and stay and play there. And I notice you do that. Right now, you're talking Christmas. Princess is doing the same. Princess is doing the very same thing. And they always impress me as being one of those forward-thinking, family-owned hotel properties, because the McGurks that own it are. They run their own place. They run the golf. They run the hotel, and everybody knows them. Their dog runs through the hotel and the golf clubhouse and the like. How important is it for you to be positioning your property and your staff ahead of where you are? How important is it to be looking forward to the upcoming seasons and beyond?
1: It's absolutely business critical, Kim. You know, the marketplace, and I'm speaking globally now. 5 years ago, people, particularly from the United States, when they would book a holiday, they would book particularly, you know, long haul or even short haul, but an international holiday, perhaps in an all-inclusive resort or a resort, let's say, in Bermuda. 5 years ago, people used to plan 12 months ahead.
0: Mm-hmm.
1: Nowadays, with sort of the... I wouldn't call it unstable, but with the geopolitical volatility of the world the way it is at the moment.
0: That equals unstable.
1: Okay.
0: You weren't far-fetched, but I'll say, yeah, there is some instability in the world.
1: The booking trends at the moment are so last minute. And we've seen a shift even in the last 12 months. It's so difficult to forecast nowadays, so it's important for hotels and resorts to adopt a strategy of trying to fill the bus from the front as opposed to filling it from the back.
0: Mm-hmm.
1: You know, you want to put business on the books in advance. At the moment, we're working very heavily on January, February, March for next year,
0: mm-hmm.
1: because, you know, there's a level of uncertainty about the various economies for that particular period,
0: mm-hmm.
1: and we need to build out some business on the books to give us some stability so that we're not totally reliant on the last minute business.
0: Yes,
1: we're picking up business today for tomorrow. That's mm-hmm. how last minute it is.
0: Mm-hmm. That's scary in a sense. There was a time, and let's talk about airlines, when you got closer to the day, the price got better. I remember those days. Are you seeing a trend towards that, even with airlines? Are airlines prepared to work and package so that you can sort of like look at New York and say, hey, you know, why don't you come to Bermuda next week? You know what? You want to play some golf? Get ready. You can come. You can play. You can come to our gym. You can train. You can decompress. But last minute. Are you seeing some willingness on their part to work with you? Because they've got space. They've got inventory they need to sell as well.
1: We tend to work in the reverse.
0: Okay, so go ahead. Explain that to me.
1: Well, let me try and put it in layman's terms. If you book now in, where are we now? September.
0: Yes.
1: Where's the year gone?
0: Yeah.
1: If you book in September now for January, February, March, you're going to get a better rate or you're going to get better value adds if you now commit and book. There might not necessarily be flexible cancellation policies, but if you place a booking now for, let's say, a three-night minimum stay for January, February, March, our winter period.
0: Right.
1: The booking, you make the booking before, let's say, the end of September.
0: Yes.
1: I'm just speaking hypothetically.
0: Yes, yes, yes.
1: You might now get breakfast included and two dinners included.
0: Ah.
1: You get that value add. Mm. We would rather be in a position that when we get to January,
0: uh-huh.
1: that we're already sitting with 90% business on the books.
0: I see what you're saying.
1: Then in actual fact, if you want to book last minute, the price is actually going to go up.
0: Ah, I see.
1: Because
0: okay.
1: we yield up on our last 10%.
0: Okay. All right. Very good. It's nice to know that. So folks, the moral of the story is to book early if you can. And take advantage of knowing that you can. And the beauty of that is persons coming know that they're already there and not getting disappointed at the last minute.
1: Now, on that very, very subject, I'd mentioned a couple of times, and I'm going to sound like a bit of a stuck record, Instagram. Follow us on Instagram, because next week we are launching some stay and play. This is for locals, stay and play packages. for the Christmas and the New Year period. But there's going to be a booking window. You're going to have to book in the month of October, and you'll get that special price. If you book after October, the price may in actual fact go up. So there's an incentive to plan ahead, get ready for Christmas and New Year, get your accommodation locked in, because you'll get a lot of value adds in that.
0: Now, the stay is the hotel. What's the play?
1: That's up to you.
0: Well, I thought you was throwing in some value added, like go, you know, like go and play, like go and play golf, or take the ferry to Hamilton, and or the shows that you may have during the during that period. Tell us about New Year's Eve. What do you got? Anything special for New Year's Eve?
1: Yeah, New Year's
0: and
1: Eve.
0: Christmas period.
1: Christmas Day. Christmas Day. Correct me if I'm wrong. Falls on a Friday, doesn't it? I think it does. Christmas Day, we have a brunch. Last year we did a Christmas Day brunch, and it was sold out. It was absolutely fantastic, successful.
0: Friday the 25th is Christmas Day.
1: So we'll also be releasing a 2- and 3-night Christmas package that will include obviously the accommodation and then the Christmas Day brunch included in that.
0: Mm-hmm.
1: That'll be released on Instagram next week.
0: So that makes New Year's Day a Friday.
1: And that makes New Year's Day a Friday? So New Year's Eve is on a Thursday.
0: Yep.
1: We'll be doing our traditional New Year's Eve celebration. See the new year in with classic vibes of Uncle DJ.
0: Oh, Uncle, my good friend.
1: Yeah, he DJed for us last year, and it was the first year in many, many years that we had a huge crowd that stayed with us right the way through to midnight and beyond. And that's what I call stay and play.
0: Uncle, and if I could just send a special shout out to DJ Uncle, back in the days of when I was marketing manager for Gosling, so that was 2001 to 2003, we used to do that Friday night Carvery up there. Folks used to knock off work, come up there for Carvery sit off, and then the DJ would kick in. I would do prizes and different things. And then at 8:30, the party would really kick in. The uncle would take them until midnight, and sometimes we had a band, sometimes we had a prestige there. I'll never forget. They used to tease me because we had the hurricane hit in 2003, and the bridge had blown out. We had Fabian, and it washed out the bridge. So we had times when we had to. When they closed the bridge, and the guy should say, "All right, Kim, the fun's getting ready to start. You've got to leave to get back to get across the bridge." But that's right up on your shoreline up there, and you know, it's nothing like being at a function up on that coastline and hearing and seeing the water, being able to sit out and have a nice little conversation, hear some nice music, and obviously, you know, you don't get any better. Than someone who's very tactful, tasteful, and knows his music like Uncle. So.
1: No, Uncle was fantastic last year. He read the crowd, built the vibes, and then I believe the year previously there was about a dozen people left at midnight. Everybody had gone off to after parties. But no, this year and this coming year now, the New Year's Eve now, we plan to party into the wee hours of the morning, and that's what I say about stay and play.
0: Yes, okay, very, very good. We're coming up on the bottom half of the hour, and we appreciate having Matthew here with us. We're going to give you an opportunity to call in if you have any questions for him. Feel free, and we'll give you an opportunity, Matthew, to share with us anything else you'd care to share. With us this morning on Tourism in Focus.
1: Thank you, Kim.
0: Yeah? Is there anything else from Coco Reef that you want to recap? And
1: well, as I mentioned, Kim, earlier on, I could ramble on all morning, to be honest with you. What I would encourage folks to do is to follow us on Instagram. There's a lot happening. Our team is very creative. We're developing new things. We're don't hold me to account on this, but I know our chef at the moment is very keen to perhaps look at an oyster and champagne evening,
0: mm-hmm.
1: something that we were tossing the ideas around yesterday. Well, once we have an idea and once we flesh it out, we'll be the first to let everybody know what we're doing. But lots on the go. The big thing is the opening of the Beach Grill at Cocoa Reef. Come and join us. Come and enjoy our facilities at the hotel. Bring the little ones. I forgot to mention there is a special price for the little ones. It's $55.
0: Okay.
1: And that includes lunch at the Beach Grill as well. So lots on the go at Cocoa Reef. Follow us on Instagram. Keep in touch. And we look forward to welcoming you on the South Shore of Bermuda.
0: And thank you. And we want to invite you to take Matthew up on that. And for those of you who have relatives visiting and you're wondering what you're going to plan for their day, wherever they stay, they could catch the bus from Hamilton or from anywhere on the number 7 bus and get there, get off, and just walk over the hill, and they're right there to their private facility on the beach. Lunch, and then you can come and pick them up afterwards, after work, and maybe even have dinner there with them or the like. We're going to put on some music for you and say thank you to Matthew for coming in this morning.
1: Kim, thank you ever so much.
0: All right.

0: Morning caller, welcome. You're on the air.
1: Hello. Okay.
0: Turn down your radio, please.
1: Okay.
0: Please turn down your radio.
1: Okay. Can you hear me now?
0: Yes, I can.
1: Yeah, yeah. I tuned in a little late, and it sounded so exciting what the manager or the gentleman was saying about Coco Reese spending the day.
0: Yes.
1: And I heard him start the phone number, but I didn't catch it all. I just need him to or you to repeat that number. Did you go for the day?
0: 236-5416.
1: I think that's what I heard.
0: 236-5416.
1: 236-5416. 5416.
0: Six.
1: Okay. And what was the price of the day?
0: The price is $85 for a day pass. It runs from 11 a.m. to 4 p.m. at the Seaside Grill.
1: Very good. Thank you very much.
0: Okay.
1: Bye.
0: At the Beach Grill on the Seaside. Okay. All right. Bye.

0: great morning, and we want to say thank you to Mr. Matthew Cornell from Cocoa Reef for being with us here this morning on Tourism in Focus. And we invite you to call in this morning and be a part of our show and share with us in the spirit of hospitality. Good morning, caller. Welcome. You're on the air.
1: Hey, Kim. What's happening, Mike?
0: I'm good, Mike. How are you?
1: Well, I was sorry to hear about Kirk Thompson, man. Didn't he work in the hospitality industry?
0: I can't remember all of Kirk's workings, but I remember him from when I first came to St. George's. We played on the cricket team together at St. George's second team. And I never forget my good friend Kirk is the only person I ever seen take Wendell Smith's center stump. And he got my attention. May he rest in peace. How are you making out there with the horses and with those tourists there, my Mike?
1: Still busy, man. Still, I took a little break. I shouldn't have, because I'm being punished for it. But nonetheless, I like to see the parks guys clean up Tribrid number 7 and some of these trails, man, that's been neglected. And I think the work area is so important to the tourists, not only for horse rides, but for the community and for the tourists who are in Airbnb that need to get through and from the Warwick Long Bay area. I think that Pride Road number 7 is very important, but for some reason we're neglecting it. But that's something I'm dealing with Works and Engineering. Hopefully they will heed my advice. But
0: well, Mike, I'll share this with you. I have a caller that's on to me about the South Shore beaches along Southampton and Warwick. And so I don't mind you joining the chorus with the tribe roots. And I usually, take an opportunity to, put a word in with the ministry of works. So I'll do the same thing for you on behalf of the tribe roots.
1: Yeah. But the thing is my solution is based. And the thing is what I think needs to happen is the ministry needs to consider designating areas that should be kept up because they're vital to our tourism community. But some other areas can be left alone. And whilst they may be aggravating to the public, they don't affect the tourist industry as much. And that tribe road number 7 in particular, even if you can't do the other tribe road, needs to be always kept clear, I think. Yeah. So that's what I'm where I'm at. I don't expect the department to be able to do everything and all the time, but certainly pinpoint areas that are of very importance. You got me?
0: Yes, Mike. Yes. Mike, Mike, look, I'm going to definitely do my due diligence on your behalf and on behalf of those people on the South Shore, and as well. You know what, Mike? And the fact is this, right? We've had a lot of rain lately, and we've got a lot of sunshine now. So what problems we have with growth is going to take off even faster. So expect it to get even worse. I've taken some steps in my area with some budget that I have but that's St. George's. I can't go out of my boundaries. I go as far as the bridge and as far as Kyber Pass in St. George's, but we got Wellington Lane and stuff that we're getting tackled. So I'll put in a word, and hopefully those up in that area can advocate as well. All right?
1: Yes, for sure. And as far as I was listening to the gentleman area. That sounded very interesting. I would encourage people to take advantage of that because that could be a unique day for a lot of people. Matter of fact, I think I may be trying that one.
0: Mike, I mean, please do. I know you got some special dates in your calendar coming up, so why don't you, you know, make a point of going over to Cocoa Reef and try
1: for
0: it.
1: Sure.
0: You know,
1: for
0: and take
1: sure,
0: a look, man. Take a little staycation afternoon, you know.
1: Hey,
0: I'm going to do the same. I'm going to do the same thing. I think we owe it to ourselves, Mike.
1: Yeah.
0: Well, Mike, thanks a lot. And that was my good friend, Mr. Mike Watson, here. You know, Sherry J once told me that you know, things can change on a dime in talk radio, and you've got to be prepared for it and ready for it. So I have in studio with me, representing the Ministry of Health, Department of Health, Miss Simone Hollis. And with a name like Hollis, I'm going to say she's probably a Bayless Bay fan. If she's not, she should be a St. George's fan that has the name of Hollis. So anyway, she's looking at me. I think I might got the first part right. She represents the Department of Health, and they're going to promote some health, share something about health promotion and wellness, because you know what? Tourism is all about that. So you're saying, what the health got to do with it? Got everything to do with it. Let me give you an example. The tourists that come to Bermuda is coming for mental health break. That's what it really is, you know. The people I talk about and celebrate in the hotel, like Miss Joan Simons out there, and send a shout out to her, and the later Devoy Augustus and all those girls, Big Marion, Little Marion in the dining rooms, they were therapists. They weren't just waitresses and chambermaids. They were therapists. Those tourists came back and requested them because they knew things about life. And those folks got to know them, and they can share with them some of the troubles that they couldn't share with their friends back home. And as a consequence, they came back to Bermuda. So now, with that, good morning, Miss Hollis, and welcome. You're on the air.
2: Good morning, Mrs. Swin. How are you?
0: I'm fine, thank you. So what are you come to share with us this morning that I can apply to what's happening out there in tourism?
2: Well, I want to share with the public about what Department of Health is putting on from health promotion and wellness. We have celebrated wellness every single year in September, and we do have a theme and a focus. So our theme is, you know, to engage, empower, and elevate. We want to work together to improve health and well-being for all, but definitely focusing on the youth for one voice. We have three sports and one community, so it's a week-long event, and it's with our youth. Designated to inspire the young people and families to speak up, move, connect, learn, grow, and celebrate wellness together. And so we have a whole week of events starting on the 19th. We have a youth debate. Now, we know that the young people are our leaders, and so they have a voice. They're going to talk about physical activity. That's going to be running from 9 to 5 at Cedar Bridge Academy. We'll have the finals. We'll have a fun lunch debate that'll run maybe around about 12 o'clock, and then we'll have a lot of the finals. So everyone's welcome to attend there. There should be a few booths there with future leaders, Bermuda is Love, Bermuda Youth Parliament, Duke of Edinburgh, and more. So you can come and you can sign up with that, and you can also enjoy that engagement. And then we also want to encourage the physical activity, because we all know that you know, not everybody is athletic, but we can all join with the sports. And so from September 22nd and the 23rd, we have football and cricket. And we're going to have all different types of ages, ages 6 to 9, 10 to 13, 14 to 18, and even the adults. We want them all to participate. That's going to be at the National Stadium, Northfield. And then on Thursday, September 24th, we're going to have the netball, and that's going to be at the netball Bernard's Park location. They all run from 5:30 to 7:30. So it's going to be a lot of skill stations instead of full matches, game-based challenges, and inclusive abilities for all ages. So that social part that we want to bring back is really important for our community. And definitely starting with the young people, getting them, you know, involved in doing those activities as well.
0: You know, you've taken me back now, because it's amazing how now we're formally having to re-educate and retool families about things that came very natural to us.
2: Absolutely.
0: And I appreciate the fact that it's been recognized that it's necessary. And we did a lot of these things as a daily course of life. And I'm dating myself, and people said, oh, you know, you can go back, and it's a new era. But if a new era gets you in front of a screen all day, doesn't get you moving around all day, I think there's parts of yesterday that are very relevant to today. And so getting our young people more engaged so that they can plug into the tourism hospitality industry so that they can understand how important it is, so that when they engage a conversation with a visitor along the street and what, they would have an understanding of how important this is, not only to their life, but to the life of the person that they're serving if they're working at the hospitality spot. I actually love this reintroducing football, cricket, and netball in a formal way, and I want to take an opportunity to send a shout out, because you have a minister, Minister Kim Wilson, who shares with me some photos. She goes to the gym early mornings and prides herself on working out. So, in addition to this, how long do you see this initiative carrying forward?
2: We do this once a year. Every September, we do Celebrating Wellness. So we do work with CAFA, and they do actually have, like I said, the theme that we have in working together to improve their health. So we've always got a different target audience, and this year, we're actually focusing on the youth. But I also wanted to remind you that we have, on Friday, September 25th, we will have our finale, mm-hmm. and that's going to be with intergenerational community celebration, bringing youth and families and adults and seniors together to play some old and new games. So whether it's Duck Duck Goose or 1-2-3 Red Light or any of the other games, there's going to be tons of games, fun castles. It should be some food there. Lots of different things for everybody to celebrate and go back to some of those old things that are going to be really important. Because what we want with Celebrating Wellness is we want to promote healthy lifestyles, increase community engagement, improve physical and mental well-being, which is really one of the hottest topics with mental health and well-being. So definitely with the young people being able to socialize together, some of those things that they don't do because they, like you said, they're always on the games and all those different types of things, making sure that social impact of with others is a significant component of wellness. You know, we want to utilize the public spaces and then definitely encourage lifelong habits. So inspire those participants to make regular physical activity. So I would say that this is still inclusive for adults to attend as well. You can register on PTIX. There isn't a cost, but we would like to know who would like to sign up for those sports. And you can do that early registration and sign up for that. So that's Tuesday, September 22nd, which is football. Wednesday, September 23rd, which is cricket. And Thursday, September 24th, which is netball. And so you just need to sign up. All of those events from the 22nd to the 25th are from 5 o'clock to 7:30. And on the Saturday, this coming Saturday, September 19th, is from 9 to 5 at Cedar Bridge. And also Friday, September 25th, is at Victoria Park. I don't want to forget that.
0: Is there any coordination with the schools on this taking place?
2: Yes. So we have someone who's coordinating with the schools with doing the debate. We have all of the actual sports centers that are actually focusing on that. We have someone that's on our team who will focus and send out information to schools so that they can sign up as well.
0: And so that you'll have different persons from the cricket community, the football community, the netball community, sharing with them.
2: Yes, we've partnered with them, and it's a great partnership. It's something that they're looking forward to doing, and actually keeping the young people engaged. Definitely when they have a purpose, especially young boys, I feel, with doing some type of activity and those types of things, it's really important. But everybody, just to get moving, just to experience and just to figure out what it's about. So it's not actually going to be just about athletics. Like I said, it's going to be it's inclusive of all activities and abilities for everyone to take part. And it's just going to be a fun evening, you know, something you can do with your kids.

0: You know, guys, although you can hit homers, couldn't handle their pitching and their fielding ability. And so I like the opportunities that these activities grow. And I'll just throw out there that I look forward to the day when we can not need Cedar Bridge to host these activities, that we could pick communities that could host these, like the Devil's Hill communities and the Death Valley communities and the Mullet Bay communities, those fields down there, and have those type of community day activities that used to take place a long time ago that were very relevant to building great communities. So with that, I want to thank you. And if there's anything else you'd like to share with us, please feel free.
1: Yeah, I just want to remind everyone that they can go on PTIX. There are several different locations. I know it might be difficult to remember while you're listening in on the radio, depending on what you're doing. But if you go on PTIX, all the information will be there. If you do have any information, you can contact me at 444-1708. So, and I can give you further information and direction. There will be availability to sign up at the locations, but it would be ideal so we know what we're working with, and then we're able to get the teams for the sports to put them in separate categories so we can work and see what we're working with. But we will welcome you if you come on the day of. National Sports Center for the first two activities, and then at Bernard's Park for the netball, Victoria Park for the finale, where we're going to have old and new games, and the first one that we're going to have for the opening, we'll have our minister do that as well, will be on Saturday, September 19th.
0: All right.
1: At Cedar Bridge.
0: Well, we want to thank Ms. Simone Hollis from coming in, the public health nutritionist, I'm correct?
1: Yes, that is correct.
0: With the Department of Health and in the promotion of this health and wellness engagement that's being planned, and thank you ever so much for taking the time and
1: able
0: to get you. Yeah, thank you very much. We're 8 minutes outside of the top of the hour, and we have just a few minutes left to take a few of your calls this morning on Tourism and Focus. 297-1027 is the number to dial, and you'll be right here with us. And I want to thank Mike Watson for calling in and joining the chorus. My friend that calls in shares with us his concern. He talks about 30 years of needing the trees cut. I took the opportunity to say, yeah, in the last 30 years, we've seen a lot of hotels that used to make sure a lot of business exist on the South Shore and around Bermuda turn into condominiums, and that contributes. But we've seen today where Ariel Sands is looking to reboot. I hope this time it comes to fruition, because we've had a lot of stop and goes with that that's ended up in condominiums as well. So I live in hope. Good morning, caller. And please feel free to call in. 297-1027 is the number to dial, and you'll be right here with us on Tourism in Focus. I can't help but re-emphasize how important local engagement is in the hospitality industry. No better place than those who are on the front line, meeting people at the airport, and folks who are out there entertaining. Good morning, caller. Welcome. You are on the air.
2: Hey, good morning, Kim. Yeah, hey, mate. Hey, mate. I like to say that I've enjoyed that Cocoa Reef Christmas brunch a few times over this last so many years. Definitely, and as you say, the Oaks Lagoon on the outside of it, and checking out the beach area and all that there from up top, hey, makes it a very relaxing, giving, sharing day. You know, it's cool, definitely.
0: And I don't know if I told you, but Happy belated birthday there, Mr. Lambert.
2: Okay, thank you, brother. Well, one of these years, you gotta pay up and come on your birthday cruise.
0: One of these days, I'll have to definitely make the birthday cruise. Maybe next year is a big year.
2: For both of us, yes.
0: All right, my good friend.
2: And another good thing is, I had a relaxation, swimming, snorkeling, and food included up at Snorkel Park the other day. I very much enjoyed it.
0: A wonderful spot. You know what I told my Somerset friends and cousins and relatives? It's a wonderful spot. Thank God they had the good sense

0: bring an East End up there to get it organized. Thank you very much for that. I can't win the cup match, but I can get my licks in somewhere else.
1: And they have done it very well.
0: Yes, thank you very much.
1: Right on.
0: Right on, bye. And, yeah, thank my good friend from Skawa, Mr. Lambert, for calling in and endorsing the Cocoa Reef promotion that is out there. And thank Cocoa Reef for taking the time to come in and share. And also thank Ms. Simone Hollis from the Department of Health for coming in and sharing about the health and wellness initiatives that's going to be taking place in Bermuda for our young people. And, you know, getting our young people up and moving helps to create a different mindset in Bermuda. If you want to create a different mindset, if you want to create the mindset that appreciates the importance and significance of working in the hospitality industry, you've got to start young. And so I endorse initiatives such as that. And as we come up to the top of the hour, we'll do so with the help of Hindsight to join us here this morning. And Hindsight will play some good music for us. And we'll put them on here right about now. Yeah, 297-1027 has been the number as we come up to the top of the hour. I want to take this opportunity with Hindsight in the background to thank Mr. Matthew Cornell for being with us here this morning. I want to thank Ms. Simone Hollis for being with us this morning from the Department of Health. I want to thank each and every one of you for joining us, for listening in this morning, calling in those of you who were able to get in on the show this morning and making your significant contributions. Tourism is about us being good ambassadors on our island. And we have to prepare future generations to be ready to assume the mantle of what it takes to be good hosts, how to be hospitable. You can't have a good hospitality industry unless your people know the significance of being hospitable. And we have always prided ourselves on being those people. In order for us to continue to hold that in high esteem amongst our people, we must pass it on. I'm encouraging persons in the industry to engage some of those persons from bygone eras. Some of us who have been around understand the art of interaction, because some of us have been taught by some great people who couldn't afford to go away from university to have a ladder behind the name, but in their spirit were doctors and lawyers and learned people. Learned in an industry of interaction with people. Successful in making people feel so special on our island that they chose to come back year after year, week for weeks, multiple times a year. That's our show today. Lord willing, we'll be back with you next week on Tourism in Focus.

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1: Always be full of joy in the Lord. I say it again, let not your heart be troubled.

Remember, the Lord is coming soon. If you want Jesus in your heart, then just repeat after me. Father, I know that I have broken your laws, and my sin has separated me from you. I am truly sorry, and now I want to turn away from my past sinful life towards you. Please forgive me and help me avoid sinning again. I believe your Son, Jesus Christ, died for my sins, was resurrected from the dead, is alive, and here's my prayer. I invite Jesus to become the Lord of my life, to rule and reign in my heart from this day forward. Please send your Holy Spirit to help me and to do your will for the rest of my life. In Jesus' name I pray.

The word tells us that if any two of us shall agree on anything on earth, then God will do it for us in heaven. And I know sometimes life has a way of knocking you down to the point where

0: He's there, family. He's there, right there. That's right. 11:19 here in the Worship Room on Magic 102.7. That's Anthony Brown of Group Therapy with Everyday Jesus. Yeah, he's there every day, right there. Right there, and I'm so glad he is. Well, good morning to you on this Wisdom Wednesday here in the Worship Room with yours truly, Evangelist Nikita Robinson. So you know how we say good morning, right? Many different ways. Here we go. Bom dia, buenos dias, magandang umaga, bonjour, gui maru, ohayo gozaimasu, sawadi panchao, magwanani, habarigani, junachimo, borada, zao shanghao, and guten morgen. I got it? All right, good. Let's go ahead and officially open up with the Lord's Prayer. You ready? Here we go. Our Father, who art in heaven, hallowed be thy name. Thy kingdom come, thy will be done on earth as it is in heaven. Give us this day our daily bread, and forgive us of our trespasses, as we forgive those who trespass against us. And lead us not into temptation, but deliver us from evil. For thine is the kingdom, the power, and the glory, forever and ever. Amen. Well, amen, amen, amen to each and every one of you. It is a Wisdom Wednesday, and we call it a Wisdom Wednesday because Proverbs 3:13 says, happy. That's it. Happy is the man who finds wisdom and the man who gains understanding. And I just love it. Maybe that's why I'm happy all the time, because God's always giving me a wisdom and giving me understanding. That's for sure. Man, oh, man. Sometimes I'm like, I don't understand it, God, but I understand it, if you get what I mean, right? Today's also Weird Wednesday. Proverbs 29:13 says, where there is no vision, the people perish, but he that keepeth the law, happy is he. And yes, vision, vision, vision he has given me. He most certainly has. You guys, for those that are new to the Worship Room, what typically happens is that our local listeners call into our local number, which is 297-1027. Our overseas listeners, anywhere in the USA, Canada, Puerto Rico, Hawaii, and the U.S. Virgin Islands, they call into our toll-free number, which is 1-888-257-9086. And they usually call in with either their scripture of the day, their devotion, their miracle, their short testimony, a song request, a poem, a song in their heart, a prayer, prophetic word, revelation, their shout-outs, words of encouragement, take note of, did you know, reflection, thanks and praise, and their just a reminder from over the weekend. My shout-outs going out to Prophetess Mickey and Brother Mike for the gathering they had on Friday evening. Saturday to the Sunrise Swimmers and to One Body in Christ Movement for God's Purpose. On Sunday, yep, we hung up with our family at Richard Allen. And, of course, on Sunday, I give a great big shout-out to my Pastor Kenji Bean, and actually Pastor Troy for giving the word on Sunday. And then Reverend Dr. Karen Johnson Weaver at Richard Allen. Phone lines are ringing. Good morning, Magic 102.7. Where are you calling in from?
1: Good morning, Nikita Robinson. How are you? This is Massachusetts.
0: Elizabeth Ann, it's been a minute. Where you been?
2: I know, girl. How are you?
0: I'm blessed. And how are you?
2: Highly favored.
0: Praise the Lord.
2: Blessed
0: and highly favored. I love it.
2: Yes, yes, yes. I don't know if you heard me shout out this morning to say I was going to call you.
0: No, I didn't.
2: To let you know that is your Al J's 96th birthday today.
0: Her birthday, she's 96 today?
2: Yes.
0: Wow. Lois Johnson, happy 90. I'm glad you did. Happy 96? And she's
2: your
0: still...
2: Your LJ.
0: Okay, yeah, okay, LJ. Yes, thank you, LJ. What's she doing today? Because she's usually out and about, and she's got plans. Like, she ain't waiting on nobody.
2: I know.
0: So what's she doing?
2: She's low and low until this evening. She's going Harbor Night because it's the last night. So she'll be going there.
0: I can't. The angel flies on her. She's going Harbor Nights because it's last night of Harbor Nights.
2: She just came back from off of a cruise.
0: She went on a cruise?
2: When did she come back? She just came back last week. One day, Saturday. I think it was last Saturday.
0: You were on the cruise too?
2: She just came back from a cruise. Sorry?
0: You were on the cruise too?
2: No.
0: Okay.
2: No.
0: Not this time.
2: I didn't go.
0: Okay.
2: No. Cruising is not really for me.
0: It's not?
2: So, no. Okay. No, I know. But, yeah, she just came back from off of, I think it was a 10-day cruise.
0: Well, go ahead, LJ. Go ahead, Lois cruise. Johnson. There you go. And, 96 and still cruising. That's what I'm talking about.
2: Cruising, yeah. And she's given herself a birthday luncheon with her seniors on Friday at their club. I can't remember where the club is, but yeah, all of her seniors.
0: Go girl.
2: They're going to come and celebrate her 96th birthday with her.
0: Nice. So, I love it.
2: You know, yeah. I said, God bless her.
0: He certainly has. He most certainly has.
2: Yes.
0: 96 years.
2: Yes.
0: Oh, she's blessed. Definitely.
2: Oh, my gosh. You can't hold her down.
0: No, you cannot. You cannot.
2: No. Not after she fell and broke her hip, and she's still trucking.
0: And when was that?
2: I think it would be about three years this month. I think it was 2 days before her birthday.
0: And she's still moving and grooving.
2: Yeah, yeah. Mm-hmm. I think it was 3 years. 3 years to the day this week.
0: Mm-hmm.
2: I think
0: so,
2: yeah.
0: Look, she's like, I take a licking, but guess what? I keep on ticking. By the grace of God,
2: oh, yeah.
0: Amen.
2: Just like her dad, I'll tell you.
0: I love it.
2: But, so if you can play from all her daughters and great-grand and great-great-grand. She has a couple of great-great-grands from us all. I like the song that Ferrer Rocher played this morning. This is the Happy Birthday Prayer by God's Will James. It's the Happy Birthday Prayer.
0: Okay. Got it.
2: You can play that.
0: No problem. It's on my list.
2: And I told her to make sure and tune in to Magic, because you'll be giving her a shout out. So
0: absolutely.
2: I said, I'm going to make sure and put it on again for you on the Keita Show.
0: Amen. I appreciate that. I certainly do.
2: Yes. Okay, my lovely.
0: Thank you, Elizabeth Ann. I appreciate you calling in. From Massachusetts. God bless. Love you to life. And I'll see you later. You got that right. She said it before me, but she got it. I appreciate that. All right, family. It's 11:26. And I got to remind you that we are also in the book club hour being brought to you by Brown & Co. The book of the month is Vintage Reflections, An 80-Year Journey by Michael Leslie Robinson. And we'll certainly get into that today. And also want to let you know about the Bookmart Big Bowtie Book Club. Their book for the month of September is The Retirement Plan by Sue Hessenbergs. And for more information, you can email libraryevents@gov.bm or call 295-2905 for more information. Praying Women of Worth, their book for the month of September is When God Speaks by Joshua Giles. They'll be getting together on Monday for 1 hour via Zoom from 8 p.m. to 9 p.m. And the number to call is 538-1488 to join their book club. Got it? All right, good. Well, family, gotta get you moving. And gotta remind you that God's got me, right? Keep it here. We'll be right back. It's Magic 102.7.

0: got me, woo. Feels so good to be loved by you. You got me and I got you. Yeah, let me hear you say it. God's got me. All right, my everyday shout outs going out to the Shelley Bay Swimmers. Thank you, Marianne. Vera was there. Sherry was there. BJ was there. Yep. And shouting out to the Sunrise Swimmers, the Dawn Swimmers, the Daniel Head Swimmers, Pool Pals, Saturday Dolphins, Solo Swimmers, the Mermaids, Mermans, Clearwater, Pontoons, Horseshoe Bay Beach. And because today is Wednesday, I like to shout out to my RRCF family and, of course, to Bermuda Whaling Women International Network, Sisters to Sisters, Women of Living Waters, Wednesdays are for women, United to Healer, Wisdom Women's Movement, Praying Women of Worth, Parents Pray Bermuda, Women Connecting in Prayer, Girls at the Gate, and Ladies in Faith and Enterprise. Shouting out to all of you. And I think we are good on our interview. So for those that have been through our doors, they've got some upcoming events that they've already let us know about. So I am just sharing these as a reminder. The Christ Anglican Church Devonshire are having their 7th Pastoral Parishioners Anniversary Fundraising Event. 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Also, want to go ahead and let you guys know that KBB are having their coastal cleanup. Now, they've got a couple of days. You can choose which one works best for you and your group from September the 25th to October the 4th. Please make sure you register online at kbb.bm. If you need to call them, the number is 799-5142. Again, that's 799-5142. Also want to remind you that September is a library card sign-up month, and the library has so many resources there available for all of us. For more information, you can go on their website at bnl.bm, BNL for Bermuda National Library.bm, or call 295-2905 or 295-0487 to find out all they have on offer for each and every one of us. Now, Book Club Hour, just want to remind you that at Brown & Co., they've got the various departments. You've got the Bookmark Department, which also has Glaze Cafe. You've got the Hallmark Department. You've got Shoecase, which also has travel accessories. You've got Lifestyle. You've got Queen Street, Tourism, Front Street, Home and Wellness. More than enough reasons to go ahead and check out my wonderful sponsors. Got it? All right, good. We've got Dana Devine coming up next. We got to get our bodies moving. I know I did my swim. I did. And what this Jack just... I don't know how. Anyway, it's a nice one you can have for dinner. But it just swims across like nobody's business. Like, I see you, but you don't bother me, and I don't bother you. And I was like, all right, you're right about that. But I said, when you come across, you startle me a little bit, though. Catch my breath. He's become our friend now. He says, you ain't bothering me, I'm bothering you. You're not trying to catch me? I said, nope, I'm just going for my swim. So the Jack goes his way, Nikita goes her way, right?
1: Dance floor, calling all saints to the dance floor. 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
0: Two rocks to the right.
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0: turn yourself around. Got it? All right. You could tell the doctor, I did the gospel line dance with Nikita today. So, yep, I did get my body moving like you told me to, right? It's 11:40 here in the Book Club Hour, brought to you by my wonderful sponsors, Brown & Co. Make sure you check them out. They've got a summer sale going on right about now while supplies last. So make sure you go ahead and do that. Want to remind you guys, Testimony Tuesday, he did a little pop in yesterday only because he was in the area. He was, getting some more advertising done with Inter-Ani Communications, and we appreciate you, Father Carl Williams from St. Mary's. And so he's going to come in on October 13th as our Testimony Tuesday. So certainly looking forward to his testimony to share with each of us. Now, family, what we got coming up next? We did our line dance, right? We've got Believers by Last Call, but I did want to go ahead and open up the phone line. I know Sister Elizabeth Ann called in, but if you guys are ready to call in, please feel free to do that now. 297-1027 or 1-888-257-9086. But let me go ahead and give you guys my scripture of the day. I am in John, and you know what? I've started getting stuff already for Walk to Calvary. Yeah, when anything they say negative about Jesus, Nikita writes it down. I'm like, I'm going to use that one for next year. I'm going to use that one for next year. Anyway, my scripture of the day is from John 7, 16, which reads as follows. Jesus answered them and said, "My doctrine is not mine, but his who sent me." And let me read the scripture before that. Now, about the middle of the feast, Jesus went up into the temple and taught. And the Jews marveled, saying, "How does this man know letters, having never studied?" And so that's when he answered them and said, "My doctrine is not mine, but his who sent me." And it reminded me of a moment that someone had asked my bishop his opinion on something here in Bermuda. And my bishop said, "I don't have an opinion on the matter. What I do have is the word of God." And I was like, oh, all right, don't ask me my opinion. Let me go check the Word of God. That's my opinion. I was like, okay, Bishop, not my opinion. I'm going to give you the Word of God. That's what I'm going to give you. Okay, Bishop. So it's not our opinion. It is what does the Word of God say, okay? That's how you answer them. That's how Jesus answered them, with the Word of his Father. What did the Word say? Well, he is the Word, right? So to God be the glory. Jesus was like, excuse me, beg your pardon? Like, hello, hi, what are you talking about? My doctrine is not mine, but his who sent me. And I'll read the rest. If anyone wills to do his will, he shall know concerning the doctrine, whether it is from God or whether I speak on my own authority. And 18 says, he who speaks from himself seeks his own glory. But he who seeks the glory of the one who sent him is true, and no unrighteousness is in him. There you go. The word of God. Praise the Lord. 11:44 here in the worship room on Magic 102.7. I've got Believers lined up for you by Last Call. So keep it here and we'll be right back. It's Magic.
1: Come on, everybody. Put your hands together right in. Come on, come on.

All right, believers, you know what? We believe in you. And our next fifth Sunday worship, Believers Worship Assembly, is going to be on November the 29th. So if you could save that date, we're going to be in the West End, 3 p.m. to 5 p.m. I would certainly appreciate that, family, because we would love for you to join us. We would. We want to see your face in the place. And for those that couldn't make it the last time, I hope you can make it this time. Yes, because you guys are always missed for those that are not there like you guys. I'm so used to you guys coming. And just, you know, coming together

share that with you. All right, family. Also want to share, you know what? And the summer sale, let's get there. Hallmark 50% off, Shoecase 50% off, Home Store 25% off, some items 15% off, Queen Street 50% off, some items 25% off, and then also they've got the 2 for $49, and that is available in the Bermuda 1609 crew neck and hoodies, and then 2 for $29, they've got the Bermuda baseball caps, okay? So that's available at Brown & Co. You got it? All right, good family. Just wanted to share that with you. Now, what else? Book of the month, Vintage Reflections, An 80-Year Journey by Michael Leslie Robinson. So I'm in chapter 3, right? The Advent of the Motor Vehicle. But let me tell you, he's so funny. No, Michael is so funny. I'm just going to read a little section for you from page 38. It says, although I was, like all of us Bermudians, and then he puts in brackets, in their dreams maybe, trying my best not to exceed our 20 miles per hour speed limit, and although the statute of limitations has run out eons ago, I really felt it inappropriate to put in print an actual speed achieved by my KK. This is his first bike. But I remember well the day it happened. I was approaching the crest of Napton Hill from a westerly direction. I had my friend Scott on the pillion seat, and as I stared down what is probably our longest and steepest hill towards Devil Hole, it just seemed wrong to not see what this added weight combined with perfect conditions and maximum throttle could achieve. When we got to the bottom, my friend shakily dismounted, and on the grounds that I was insane, he refused to continue with me on our journey. Y'all, we need to get rid of that need to speed. Oh my goodness. Wow. But yeah, what was your first bike? So his first bike, he says right here that they were manufactured in Germany by Kradler Company and lovingly nicknamed KKs by their teenage owners. So this is the bike that he was on. And so, wait. So this is the bike. It was called, my knowledge of the Italian language is scant. No, but this bike is Germany, by Kriedler. Right, by Kriedler, by Kriedler Company, and nicknamed KK. So that was his first bike. So at 16, you guys, you remember your first bike? I did not have a bike at 16. I was happy to catch the bus. I don't think I got my bike until 21, I think. Honestly, I didn't get a bike I don't think I was 18, Mom, was I? Until I could afford it. I think I started working for the Bermuda Police Service. And I got my bike, 21. At least I think so. Yeah, I don't know. But when you got your first bike, if you want to call in and share with us and what type of bike it was, you certainly can. 297-1027 or 1-888-257-9086. Otherwise than that, you know what I got coming up next, right? Trusting God, featuring Mark Gutierrez by Aware Worship here in the Worship Room. Hey, you guys, I got to say happy second anniversary to Kat Wade with her show, It's Been Said. I hope you were able to tune in yesterday. I know she had Nicole Fox on. Not yesterday, on Monday. She had Nicole Fox on. Nikita, today's Wednesday. I got it. But happy second anniversary to Kat Wade, It's Been Said. Today, September the 16th, they celebrate their second anniversary. And you remember last year when she had her first anniversary upstairs at the BIU? Yeah, she said, no, kid, I want to make it big. It's my first anniversary. I was like, okay. So that's what she did. So happy second anniversary to our own Kat Wade with her show, It's Been Said. Happy, happy, happy second anniversary to you. All right, family, I got Trusting God coming up next, and then we're going to come back and close out the book club hour that has been brought to you by my wonderful sponsors, Brown & Co. So, yeah, talks amongst yourself. What was your first bike at 16?

0: All right, family. So we have finished chapter 3 of the Book of the Month, The Advent of the Motor Vehicle. He talks about his first bike. And also in this chapter, he talks about his first cars as well. And yeah. Oh, my goodness. You can go ahead and see his, you can go ahead and check out his stories that he's got. But wait. There's one other thing I have to tell you about when he got his first car. And then we'll be in chapter 4 tomorrow, right? Chapter 4 is boats. Okay. So, but if you still want to talk about your first bike or your first car or your first boat tomorrow, we could do that. No, actually, Leila Lee's going to be in tomorrow. So we'll save it for Friday. Okay. But, you know, he had, what's that car called again? The 800cc Morris Minor. It says there it sat in all its glory. I'll read that to you on Friday. But what I was smiling at is, you know, they didn't have indicators back then. You know, how we have indicators, they had something called the trafficator. It was a small indicator arm called a trafficator, about 8 inches in length, would pop out of a recess on the side of the car. Get that. Can you imagine that? The trafficator. Oh, my goodness. And look where we are now. All right, family. Continue reading the book, and we'll talk more about it on Friday, okay? Because we've got Leila Lee calling in tomorrow about her new children's book, A Spark of Greatness. And we'll get into that. So make sure you tune in, and make sure you tell someone else to tune in as well. Right now, we want to remind you that Brown & Co. has a gift card there. You put the amount on it that you want for that special someone, and they can go to Brown & Co., pick, choose, and refuse. Their hours are Monday to Saturday, 8:30 a.m. to 5:30 p.m. Sundays, 12 noon to 5 p.m. Glaze Cafe is there and open daily except Sundays from 8:30 a.m. to 4 p.m. The number to call Brown & Co. is 279-5442. They should be open until 9 p.m. tonight for the last Harbor Nights. Yep, they normally stay open until 9 p.m. for Harbor Nights. Coming up next, we've got the 12 o'clock hour. 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Be in the water, still warm. You've got your lilos, you've got your paddle boards, you've got your blow-up pools, you've got your armbands, you've got the swim mask, goggles, all available at Brown & Co. I'm not going to tell you stop swimming yet. No, I'm not. Mm-mm. And you know what? I got excited. I was swimming, and I found a cold spot. I was like, yes, yes. No. Don't mind me. And I saw a jack just swim under me. He's like, okay, what you looking at? I'm like, okay, not you, obviously. So you gave me a little startle, though. Anyway, what else I want to tell you? Oh, coming up next, it's Wednesday, right? So we've got our Sunday school songs coming up next here in the worship room. And then after that, we're going to have the news with Media Maya, the weather with Johnny Storm. I'll be back after that with the inspirational song of the month. And then I'll check out my email. So if you need to email me, please do that. My email is Nikita, N-I-K-I-T-A, at HOTT1075bermuda.com. For those of you on Facebook, I'm under Nikita Evans Robinson. For those of you that already have my WhatsApp, you can send me your messages now, or you could be like Hattie Ann, and you can stop by with your messages, or you can call the back office at 297-1076. It's all up to you. So keep it here, and we'll be back. It's magic.
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2: 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And I'm Maya Palacio. A major development in the Progressive Labour Party leadership race, as the conference that was supposed to choose Bermuda's next premier has now been postponed. And at the moment, there is no new date. The PLP has confirmed that its annual general conference, originally scheduled for October 28th through the 30th, will not go ahead as planned because of the ongoing court case surrounding the party's leadership process. The party says the entire conference timetable is now paused, including delegate selection meetings, although the August 31st membership eligibility deadline will remain in place. New conference dates will only be proposed once the court matter is resolved, and that creates some pretty significant questions for Bermuda. First, what happens to Premier David Burt's November 2nd departure? Back on August 28th, Burt said publicly that on the morning of November 2nd, he intended to go to the Government House, resign as Premier, leave Cabinet, and remain in Parliament as a backbencher. As of today, there has been no public announcement changing that plan. But the PLP was supposed to elect its successor just days before that. So, if the conference cannot happen before November 2nd, does Burt still resign on that date? Does his departure get pushed back? Or does the party have to find another way to establish who has the support needed to become premier? That last point matters because technically, becoming PLP leader and becoming premier are two separate constitutional steps. The PLP currently holds the majority in parliament, so its chosen leader would normally be expected to become premier. But under Bermuda's constitution, it is the governor who formally appoints the member of the House of Assembly who appears best able to command the confidence of a majority of MPs. A reminder of how we got here, Curtis Dickinson is challenging Jason Hayward for the PLP leadership. But last month, the party's Central Committee approved changes affecting new members and who could serve as delegates, including a one-year membership requirement for delegates and a process dealing with applicants who had publicly campaigned against the PLP during the previous two general elections. Dickinson and four other plaintiffs went to the Supreme Court, arguing that the changes went against the PLP constitution. An interim injunction was granted, preventing the disputed measures from being implemented while the case is considered. Premier Burt and the party leadership have disputed the claim that the Central Committee acted outside of its authority and have said they want the substantive issue decided by the court. The legal calendar is therefore now extremely important. Burt News reports another court appearance is listed for this Friday, while the main hearing has been scheduled for October 1st and 2nd. And this is not the first political event to be stopped. A special delegates conference planned for September 14th was also postponed. CNN has meanwhile reported frustration among some MPs and party members surrounding recent closed Central Committee meetings and questions over who was being permitted to attend as the party tried to determine its next move. Both leadership camps have also spoken about the growing division. Dickinson has said going to court was a reluctant decision after attempting to resolve the issue internally failed, while Hayward has publicly called for those involved to sit down, talk, and find common ground rather than allowing the dispute to further divide the party. So right now, Bermuda is left with three major unanswered questions. When will the PLP actually choose its next leader? Does David Burt still step down as Premier on November 2nd? And how quickly can the courts resolve the dispute so the leadership process can restart? And that is your Inter-Island Communications News Brief. 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I'm Maya Palacio. 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
5: Hi, good afternoon. I'm meteorologist Johnny Storm in the Hurricane Weather Center. We have thundershowers showing up on Bermuda Weather Service radar now, about 75, 80 miles out to the southwest of Hamilton, also about 85 miles out to the northwest of Hamilton. The winds to the northwest of Hamilton are the stronger, but there's not much wind, so there's really not much movement of the showers and thundershowers at the current time. Looking at our latest computer forecast models, the model is suggesting that a front to our west is likely to stall or even maybe back up as a warm front away from us tomorrow, while at the same time the wind flow remains weak until a new cold front approaches on Saturday, at which time we'll see a little more southwesterly flow, a few windy scattered showers. That front never quite makes it into Bermuda itself. And then overall next week, it looks like mostly a southeast to southerly flow of moist and stable air, widely scattered showers and a few thundershowers, but still no big deal. As far as the tropics are concerned, still keep your eye peeled on multiple tropical waves leaving Africa westward into the Caribbean and the Gulf of Mexico over the next 10 days. No significant development. The current eastern Caribbean tropical wave now at about 62 west is moving westward in towards the central Caribbean tomorrow, eventually winds up around Florida and the Bahamas this weekend, but with some routine showers and never really intensifies. Then comes the second tropical wave over the eastern Atlantic now, and about 32 west, it's going to make its way in towards the Bahamas probably late next week, while one of the American forecast models even suggesting some tropical development, but that really is looks unlikely at this point in time. Overall, most of the forecast models are fairly quiet in the tropics for the next 2 weeks. Locally here in Bermuda, our forecast of variably cloudy skies now, along with a slight chance of a shower over the next 5 days, meaning 20% or less, while on daytime highs each and every afternoon top out at about 86 Fahrenheit, 30 Celsius, lows every night at 79 Fahrenheit, 26 Celsius, barely a breeze today out of the south, 5 miles an hour.
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7: 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It is 12:45, and this hour is being brought to you by my wonderful sponsors, The Annex Toys, located on the lower level of the Phoenix Center, just right across from Brown & Co. 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Wait, Play-Doh. Happy Play-Doh Day! Today's International Play-Doh. You remember when you used to play with Play-Doh? You used to like the smell of it and everything? And you'd be like, no, Nikita, that was not me. I did. It's International Play-Doh Day. What a great day to go to the Annex Toys to get some Play-Doh. Hello. All right, you guys, coming up next, we've got our inspirational song of the month, and it's Holy Spirit, You Are Welcome Here by Heavens, Muntabira, and Amplified Praise. And I'll be back after that to what? Check out my emails, Facebook messages, WhatsApp messages, my notes, my phone calls, all of that and more, okay? So keep it here. It's magic.

Let us, you know that, hello, what? Let us experience the goodness of your presence, God. Hallelujah. It's 12:54 here in the worship room on Magic 102.7. And I just want to say hello to two gentlemen this afternoon that are working very, very, very, very hard to upgrade Hot 107.5, Grady and John. I can't thank you enough, but thank you, thank you, thank you, thank you. Appreciate the hard work that you do, certainly do. And Glenn Blakeney as well, of course. All right, family. Just want to remind you that this hour is being brought to you by the Annex Toys, located on the lower level of the Phoenix Center. And some of the items they have there, they've got Lego. Now, they've got botanical Legos. So these are the Legos that you can actually make into flower displays and stuff. So if you want one of those flower displays that you don't have to water or take care of like that, the only thing you probably have to do is dust it. Depends on how long it is, right? How long you keep it up for. They also have lots and lots of various coloring books available at the Annex Toys. They've got robots, these little kids' robots. One of them is called My Intelligent Educational Robot. Yeah, it's really, really, they're really cute. Stanley Jr. for the construction workers in your life. Mini golf trainers for the golfers, all right? 3-in-1 baseball for that baseball player. Also want to remind you, they've got Crayola, they've got bicycles, they've got pom-poms, and so much more. Now it's time for me to go ahead and check out my emails. So let me see here. Actually, this one is from the Bermuda Police Service. Around 3:50 p.m. yesterday, September the 15th, a reported two-vehicle collision occurred along Front Street, City of Hamilton, near King Street. Police, Bermuda Fire and Rescue Service, as well as ambulance personnel responded. It appears that a car driver was exiting a Front Street building's parking garage, intending to travel east along Front Street, when the collision occurred with a motorcyclist traveling in the westbound lane of Front Street. Apparently, the westbound motorcycle then

0: struck an unoccupied parked motorcycle across the street. The rider of the westbound motorcycle, understood to be a 19-year-old Warwick man, and his pillion passenger, understood to be an 18-year-old Devonshire man, were both hurt. They were transported to King Edward Memorial Hospital via ambulance for medical care. At last check, the younger teen remained hospitalized with a leg injury, while the older teen had been treated and discharged. The car driver, understood to be a 51-year-old Paget woman, was not hurt. The car and motorcycle directly involved in the collision were damaged. The parked motorcycle was also damaged. Traffic diversions were in effect for approximately 2.5 hours while the scene was processed. As a result, many motorists in the city of Hamilton during that time experienced delays in the commute home. Inquiries continue regarding this collision, and any additional witnesses are encouraged to call Constable Sylvia Zimbanova on 211 or email S-Z-B-I-N-O-V-A. So again, that's Sylvia Zibanova and S-Z-B-I-N-O-V-A at bps.bm, or simply call 211. Okay? Just wanted to share that information with you. Also, you guys, guess what? The Ministry of Health, in conjunction with the Ministry of Home Affairs, are pleased to invite residents to register for the Grow, Eat, Save. Now, this is a free 9-week program that teaches participants practical skills to grow their own food, make healthier food choices, and save money. Now, who don't want to do that, okay? The second program in the 2026 series will run from Thursday the 24th of September to Thursday the 19th November, and is facilitated by my uncle, Chaplain Elder Kevin Santucci, with support from dedicated volunteer team leaders. Now, through the joint efforts of the Ministry of Health and the Ministry of Home Affairs, two cohorts will be offered along with additional garden spaces. These spaces include both in-ground and above-ground beds designed with careful attention to accessibility needs. And so we want to say that participants will take in 6 joint educational gardening classes and 3 practical hands-on sessions designed to build confidence and real world skills. They will gain beginner-friendly experiences in soil preparation, seed planting, composting, natural pest remedies, and other techniques that support successful home gardening. The program also creates opportunities for community members to share knowledge, learn from one another, and strengthen their ability to grow fresh, healthy food. Where? At home, at home, at home, at home, at home, at home, okay? So we're encouraging you to sign up. You can call 246-8404, 246-8404, or 444-1708, 444-1708. Make sure you take part in that. Yeah, I know Nikita needs to take part in it herself. I know, grow, eat, save. Definitely do. But right now, my husband, he's the gardener. Yep, I leave that up to him. But Honey Gumbe Warner Virgil, Brother Charles Virgil, I still have to get a planter to put a pot to put my pineapple in. Thank you, thank you, thank you. And oh my gosh, that mango. Whew, it was delicious. Right on time. Thank you very much. Thank you very much. I appreciate you guys. Thank you for thinking of me. Thank you very, very, very much. Now, let me go ahead. I did my emails. Now let's go ahead to Facebook. See who's hit me up on Facebook. Just give me a minute here. All right. Let's see who sent us messages. We've got, hey, Marissa, how are you? Marissa, yes. Sorry I wasn't able to make it at First Church of God for the One in Christ experience. I see it was good. Thank you for sending me the pictures, though, Sister Marissa. Appreciate it. Oh, my goodness. She said, Pastor Joanne delivered the word, and it was powerful. Pastor Kenji, Pastor Jenna, and Elder Kathy were there. Oh, awesome. Yeah, I was at Richard Allen for their Women's Day service. But next year, put me down. I want to be there. I certainly do. Definitely want to be there. So thank you for hitting me up with that. I appreciate you. Sister Virginia Williams says, happy Wednesday, everybody. May God turn your prayers into blessing and your worries into peace. Thank you so much for that, Sister Virginia. I appreciate you. Sister Virginia Williams, and let's see what family has in store for us. Oh, thank you for keeping it short, family. I appreciate you. He's got Mark 5, 9 to 13. Then Jesus asked him, what is your name? Oh, this story. Oh, my gosh. My name is Legion, he replied, for we are many. and he begged Jesus again and again not to send them out of the area. A large herd of pigs was feeding on the nearby hillside. The demons begged Jesus, "Send us among the pigs, allow us to go into them." He gave them permission, and the impure spirits came out and went into the pigs. The herd, about 2,000 in number, rushed down the stink bank into the lake and were drowned. So when you say, in the name of Jesus, and the Holy Spirit leads you to, you cast out those demons in no other name, though, but in the name of Jesus. And as Jesus always told, what did he tell the disciples? These cannot come out by just, you know, the desire to want them out, but it's by prayer and by fasting, family. Prayer and fasting that we can make a difference. Amen? Amen. Make the Jesus difference. All right, so checked out email, Facebook. Let me check out my notes right here. Hi, Sister Hattie Ann. Hope you're having a good day today. All right, her scripture for today is Proverbs 2:6, which says, "The Lord giveth wisdom, and he freely gives it." You just got to ask him. That's it. You just ask God for wisdom. He freely gives it. That's what his word says. Not my opinion. His word says it. So make sure you certainly go ahead and ask him. Probably tired of me asking. God, wisdom. God, wisdom. God, wisdom. For Nikita, please. And thank you for sure. All right. That's Sister Hattie Ann. Let me go ahead and check out my WhatsApp messages and see what Brother Allen from Money Making Manhattan has for us. He says, "Be alert. Satan is using anybody he can to deceive you about many false Jesus in these end times. Know and study the word of God like your life and soul depended on it, because guess what? It does." And that's Matthew 24:5. Yes, that's why I tell you guys, read that word, eat that word, chew on that word, sup on that word each and every day. All right, let me check Sister Nira Lynn and see what she's got in store for us today. She's got that popular one, Philippians 4:13. "I can do all things through Christ, which strengthens me." Amen. Amen. Amen. Amen. And who else we're shouting out to? Sister Molly from the West, how you doing today? She has this for us today. "If you only carry one thing throughout your entire life, let it be hope. Let it be hope that better things are always ahead. Let it be hope that you are stronger than any challenge that comes your way. Let it be hope that you can get through even the toughest of times. Let it be hope that you are exactly where you are meant to be right now, and that you are on the path to where you are meant to be. Let it be hope that your tomorrow will be greater than today, because during these times, hope will be the very thing that carries you through." Amen, amen, amen. And that's from Amen Okaka. All right, got it. Thank you so much. Through our Sister Molly from the West. Thank you so much. And last but certainly not least, let me go ahead and see what Brother Willie Ferguson has in store for us today. How you doing, Brother Willie? Hope you're having a good day. He's got Proverbs 9:10-11. "The fear of the Lord, Allah, is the beginning of wisdom." That's that reverential fear, you guys. "And the knowledge of the holy is understanding. For by me thy days shall be multiplied, and the years of thy life shall be increased." He goes on to write, "Scripture often connects fear of the Lord to reverence for him." See, I said it. "This fear isn't terrorizing, no, but a wholesome dread of displeasing God that motivates people to turn away from evil and seek wisdom. Scripture calls believers to worship God with reverence and awe because he is holy. True worship isn't a casual approach or attitude toward worship. Instead, it's performed with a humble and contrite spirit toward God. Biblical reference isn't limited to stay just inside a church building either, but that which changes how a person speaks, acts, and treats others. Recognizing God's immense power, majesty, and holiness as the creator of the universe, and treating God with high honor and valuing his approval above everything else is the honor, glory, and praise we give, for he is able. My son, forget not my law, but let thine heart keep my commandments. For length of days and long life and peace shall they add to thee." Proverbs 3:1-2. The day belongs to you. And let me see what his song request is. "Fear of the Holy One." All right, I got it. All right. So this is a powerful worship song of reverence. Thank you, thank you, thank you so much for that. I appreciate you, Brother Willie Ferguson. All right, family, dot my I's, cross my T's. All right. Then I'm going to go ahead and let you know that this hour has been brought to you by my wonderful sponsors, the Annex Toys, again, located on the lower level of the Phoenix Center. Then they got this huge room of Legos. Another room is filled with nothing but cars. And then they also have a huge wall full of board games, the latest, of course, and Odie Goaties. And then, of course, they've got the Birthday Club Registry there as well. You put aside what you want for your child, and then all the guests can go there before the party and purchase those particular items so they can get it right, okay? The number to call the Annex Toys is 279-5450. Again, that's 279-5450. Their hours are Monday to Saturday, 9 a.m. to 6 p.m., Sundays 12 noon to 5 p.m. Family, go ahead and get all your lunchtime shout-outs ready, whether it's a birthday, anniversary, congratulations, I love you, all the best. Keep up the great work, condolences, job well done. Happy heavenly in loving memory. Thank you, welcome back home, welcome to Bermuda, safe travels and more. All that's coming up next after these messages and the birthday song. Keep it here, it's magic.
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0: I have to wait for that part. You better go, girl. All right, we guys, Sister LJ, Lois Johnson is celebrating her 96th birthday. You can't keep still, can you? I don't want you to keep still. You just keep going, okay? All right. And I love when you point yourself, Nikita! I love it. Also, happy second anniversary to It's Been Said, Cat Wade Show. Congratulations on your second anniversary. I got a shout out to Roy Thomas, Whitney Institute 1985 graduate from the class of 1985 alumni. Happy, happy birthday to you today. I got a Sherry Butterfield Woolridge. She's celebrating her birthday today. That's my cousin. She was here for a little bit. I missed her, but I believe she's back in Canada. So shouting out to her. And I'm shouting out to Eugene Bermuda Kite Master. Mm-hmm. O'Connor. All right. Yep. He's celebrating his birthday today. Jody Zoo. Wait a minute. If Jody Zoo, your mama didn't call in? Sister, you did not call in, Sister Joyce? I'm just saying. And then Nikki Stavo, happy birthday. Happy birthday to you as well. And then I've got an ILM in loving memory of my Uncle Alfred. Yes. All right. If there's anyone else I have to add to the list, family, you need to hit me up here in the worship room. 297-1027 is a local number to call. And for those of you streaming in from overseas, anywhere in the USA, Canada, Puerto Rico, Hawaii, or the U.S. Virgin Islands, our toll-free number for you is 1-888-257-9086. You got that? All right, good. And then I looked through it. My sister sent a nice WhatsApp to our Evans family today. And it says, it was a nice prayer. She said, I pray that September, October, November, and December are months filled with good news, blessings, growth, new opportunities, healing, and love. In Jesus' name, amen. And I said, girl, I receive it. I believe it. And I'm walking in it. Amen. Amen. Amen. Amen. Phone lines are ringing. Good afternoon, Magic 102.7.
1: Hi, honey. Sherry is still here for her birthday today.
0: Is she really?
1: Yes,
0: oh,
1: darling.
0: Sherry, enjoy your birthday today here in Bermuda. When does she go back?
1: I think it's Tuesday, maybe. I'm
0: next week,
1: sure.
0: Tuesday, you're not sure?
1: Remember.
0: All right, Sherry, I need you to come visit me down at Shelly Bay, or maybe I'll come visit you at JSB if you're swimming. I know you're probably saying your son's swimming if he's here with you. I'm not sure. But yes, so she's still here. Thank you, Mom. I appreciate that.
1: Yeah, but she's still, her son and husband, they're still in Canada.
0: They're still in Canada.
1: She just came on a loan trip.
0: Oh, she just came on a loan trip. All right, well, thank you for letting me know, Mama. I appreciate you.
1: Okay, I appreciate you. Love to all your listeners. I love you.
0: Thank you, Mom.
1: Honey, gum eggs. I like mangoes, too, and other goodies.
0: Oh, my goodness. Oh, my God. Jackie, please, can you get off?
1: All right, darling. See you later.
0: All right, Mom. Love you to life. See you later. And don't let nobody water down your Jesus. Oh, my goodness. She's special. All right, so you guys, when I was checking out my Facebook page, I saw a site called The Worshipper, and this is what they wrote. I love this. I was like, oh, I love this. It says, my favorite influencer is the Holy Spirit. The world has countless voices telling us who to be, what to chase, and what should make us happy. But I don't want to be influenced by every voice I hear. I want to be led by the Holy Spirit. Because the goal isn't to become more like the world. It is to become more like Jesus. I love it. If the Holy Spirit tells me to forgive, I'll forgive. If he tells me to let go, I'll let go. If he convicts me, I'll listen. If he redirects me, I'll follow. If he tells me to wait, I'll trust. My favorite influencer isn't the one that makes me popular. It's the one who makes me holy. The Holy Spirit isn't just someone I talk about at church. He is the one I want influencing my thoughts, my choices, my relationships, and everyday life. So yes, I have a favorite influencer, the Holy Spirit. And honestly, I hope his influence on my life becomes so evident that people don't just notice me. They see Jesus in me. Wow. Thank you for that, worshiper. I might have to start following you now because that was a real, real good one. Just have to go ahead, certainly, and share that. My. I think we're good. So the Whitney class of 1985. I know, Roy, you're not on our chat, But Rosette is sending you all the screenshots of everyone in the class, and she's sending them to you. But you can join our chat. You know, we're not too chatty in our chat, except when it comes to birthdays. All right, except when it comes to birthdays, all right? Just wanted to share that with you guys. All right, you know what we got coming up next. We've got God's Promises by Sister Marionette Simmons. Yes, yes, yes, yes. And so this song is going out to those of you that may find yourself in a time of mourning. God's Word says, wait, Sister Lois, I've got that song lined up for you, but normally those request songs for the birthdays, I normally do after God's Promises, okay? So Faria made sure I had the song, so thank you so much. And thank you, Sister Elizabeth Ann, for calling in. Yeah, from Massachusetts. Appreciate that. So we're going to line that song up after, of course, God's Promises. So this song, God's Promises, again, is going out to those of you that may find yourself in a time of mourning. God's Word says there's a time to mourn, but he also tells us there is a time to dance, and we always pray that your dancing is a lot longer than your mourning. And for those who mourn, God's Word said he shall comfort you. Sick and shut in, continue to speak God's Word over yourself. Heal me, O Lord, and I shall be healed. Save me, O Lord, and I shall be saved, for thou art my praise. In Jesus' name, Nikita is healed as I touch parts of my body in Jesus' name. You go ahead and do the same, or you could use the scripture. He was wounded for our transgression. He was bruised for our iniquities. The chastisement for our peace was upon him, and by his stripes, say your name, is healed. Amen. All right, good. Lonely and alone, his word says he'll never leave you nor forsake you. I'm telling you. You tell that to the enemy, okay? When he tries to run up on you with that. Be like, widows and orphans, hey, you can tell the enemy, hey, God's word says he's my reliever. Absolutely. Foster children and foster parents, God's word says he's the father to the fatherless. Shouting out to all our caregivers, all our essential workers, those of you that work and or reside in our rest homes, High on Vernet, in our hospitals, High on Verna, corrections, prisons, funeral homes, morgue, works in engineering, parks, postal, security, police, fire, customs, regiment, mirrors, bus, taxi, truck operators, Brother Drip, and the dock workers, those of you in retail. Shouting out to all our visitors. Hey, man. Those cruise ships up in Dockyard, I need a business up in Dockyard, ain't it? I'm just, but man, they stay busy for sure. Shouting out to those of you in hospitality and education and our healing facilities, those of you in our charities, our government, and last but certainly not least, those of you in our churches and our clergy. This one is going out to all of you. Keep it here, and we'll be right back. It's magic.

All right, family. I have checked out my Facebook page, and I see now who I have to add. Our list currently consists of Lois, Sister Lois Johnson, a.k.a. LJ, celebrating her 96th birthday today. Happy second anniversary to It's Been Said, our girl Kat Wade on Monday evenings. Join her. Roy Thomas, happy birthday from the class of 1985, Whitney Institute class of 1985. Yo, get on that chat, man. I know you got Rosette. Oh, she's sending, you know, pictures so you could see it all. Anyway, Sherry Butterfield, my cousin Sherry Butterfield Woolridge. What's up, girl? Happy birthday. Hope you're enjoying your birthday today. Eugene, Bermuda Kite Master O'Connor Sr., right? Happy birthday to you. I believe I have the right date. Jody Zuhl, happy birthday to you. Nikki Stuffel is celebrating today as well. And then I checked my Facebook page. I've got Kenshante Shalana, happy birthday to you. Joya George Kazaz, happy birthday. I already said Jody Zuhl, you came up again. And then William Masters, happy birthday. Now, family, if there's someone I need to add, you need to let me know. I don't want anybody left out, but if they're left out, that's not on me, because I said it was in my calendar. Now you got to check your calendar. And then, you know, if someone used to do it for you, but now you have to take on that task, go ahead, do it. Just get a little, and you can, what? See, where did I get my book from? I copied my grandfather. He had a book. I don't know if he gave me this book or I ended up buying this book, and it's like a book with all the dates in it, and I just write down the birthdays and stuff like that. And one time, let me tell you, the funniest thing, I was putting people in the wrong month. So I was shouting out to them all loud and wrong. I was. I'll admit it. Hey, I make mistakes. Don't we all do, right? Anyway, you guys, let me go ahead and move right along, because I do have that a song for you, Lois Johnson, right? And just before I get to that, I love my mama. Now I see where I get it from. I remember she used to always buy us the Blue Mountain cards. You remember those? She used to do that, but now with technology, it's easier for her to send something, right? So this is a daily inspiration. She said, now I know I send stuff to my sons from her. She says, I always need my daughter, no matter what age I am. And she said this to all three of her daughters, okay? Because we're all on like one chat together. I always need my daughter, no matter what age I am. She has made me laugh, made me proud, made me cry, seen me cry, hugged me tight, seen me fail, cheered me up, kept me on my toes, and has driven me crazy at times. I shouldn't laugh. But my daughter is a promise that I will have a forever friend. So she's got three forever friends for sure. Absolutely. And in her grandchildren as well. Thank you for that, Mom. Love you to life. I certainly do. I had to share that. That was a good one. She said, yep, I got my forever friends. All right. Shouting out to Pastor Jenna. I got your message. Yeah, we've got our Wednesday evening School of Ministries and Zoom starting up again. And sometimes we do, like, we'll do prayer for the Wednesdays. And then sometimes we'll do School of Ministry for the Wednesdays. And yeah, it's at 6:30 p.m. if you guys ever would like to join us. And I think I might have rehearsal tonight, Pastor Jenna Bean. So I'm going to have to send my apologies. Yeah, I have a rehearsal tonight. Yes. All right, family. What else we've got? I think we are good with that. All right, so let's go ahead and play this song. Right, and then right after the song, we've got messages, and then we've got to get to the weather. So, Nikita, let's go, girl. Stop holding up the line. All right, here's the birthday prayer. And so I'm going to send it out to LJ, but also to everyone else celebrating today. His birthday prayer, God's Will James.

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Door price for those that purchase tickets at $90 for seniors and regular tickets are $100. There will be raffles for $5 on sale and all proceeds go towards the essential needs of the church. For more information, please contact the church office at 236-3671 or Alicia Tucker at 705-9644. A few featured guest artists will be Loretta Adderley, Sharon Brangman, Sean Herman, Olivia Hamilton, and Willard Birch. MC for the night will be Patrice Frith Haywood. 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
1: Hi, good afternoon. I'm meteorologist Johnny Storm in the Hurricane Weather Center. We have thundershowers showing up on Bermuda Weather Service radar now, about 75, 80 miles out to the southwest of Hamilton, also about 85 miles out to the northwest of Hamilton. The winds to the northwest of Hamilton are the stronger, but there's not much wind, so there's really not much movement of the showers and thundershowers at the current time. Looking at our latest computer forecast models, the model suggesting that a front to our west is likely to stall or even maybe back up as a warm front away from us tomorrow, while at the same time, the wind flow remains weak until a new cold front approaches on Saturday, at which time we'll see a little more southwesterly flow, a few windy scattered showers. That front never quite makes it into Bermuda itself. And then overall next week, it looks like mostly a southeast to southerly flow of moist and stable air, widely scattered showers and a few thundershowers, but still no big deal. As far as the tropics are concerned, still keep your eye peeled on multiple tropical waves leaving Africa westward into the Caribbean and the Gulf of Mexico over the next 10 days. No significant development. The current Eastern Caribbean tropical wave now at about 62 west is moving westward in towards the central Caribbean tomorrow, eventually winds up around Florida and the Bahamas this weekend, but with some routine showers and never really intensifies. Then comes the second tropical wave over the eastern Atlantic now, and about 32 west, it's going to make its way in towards the Bahamas probably late next week, while one of the American forecast models even suggesting some tropical development, but that really is looks unlikely at this point in time. Overall, most of the forecast models are fairly quiet in the tropics for the next 2 weeks. Locally here in Bermuda, our forecast of variably cloudy skies now, along with a slight chance of a shower over the next 5 days, meaning 20% or less, while daytime highs each and every afternoon top out at about 86 Fahrenheit, 30 Celsius, lows every night at 79 Fahrenheit, 26 Celsius, barely a breeze today out of the south, 5 miles an hour.
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3: 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We have got another question, another poll lined up for you, right? And so to all our parents, our children are back to school. I know I put, so we put, so what are you dreading the most? I would say, so what are you praying about the most? The commute, because I know that for things to change, we got to give it up to prayer. So is it commute, homework, school projects, PTA meetings, or all of the above? 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So that is the current poll that we are doing on our website. 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The subject will be Distinct Dream Context. contest in the student's name. And the deadline is September 30th. So that's the end of this month. The Wednesday is the end of this month. So Wednesday, September the 30th is the deadline. And the winner will be announced on October the 12th. And guess what? They'll win. Each winner receives a customized, distinct apparel back-to-school set with an estimated retail value of approximately $245, okay? So a combined value of over $735 for all three winners. Plus, they get what? A complimentary radio interview. That's going to be cute, especially with the primary student and what their dreams are. Can you imagine if we saved it and we revisited how many, I'm thinking primary school, how many years later? Yep, and we revisited. Is that still your dream? So they'll receive a customized backpack, water bottle, lunchbox, and Crocs. Got it? All right, good. All right, family, I am lining up our magic spotlight for the month of September, and it is, of course, on Jay Maestro, and his new single is called Prayer Line. And particularly for this month, I'm so glad that that is the song choice. Thank you, God, so much for that. Now, before I get to the next song here in the worship room, I wanted to go ahead and check out the Government of Bermuda Facebook page, and they're talking about the Grow, Eat, Save that I told you guys about, September the 24th to November the 19th. Classes held every Wednesday and or Thursday evenings from 5:30 to 6:30 p.m., and the location is to be determined, all right? So I wanted to give that information, family, so you can have that. Just want to let you know the government is updating Bermuda's prohibition of entry order to strengthen security vetting before travelers arrive while supporting secure international travel. Under the updated requirements, nationals of Botswana, Northern Cyprus, Ivory Coast, Nauru, Nicaragua, Palestine, and St. Lucia will require a valid multi-reentry visa issued by the United States, United Kingdom, or Canada to enter Bermuda. Indonesia and Taiwan will be removed from the visa control list. The new prohibition of entry order will take effect once gazetted. Wanted to give that information to you as well. And then the other thing, you heard about the e-bikes. The government is taking steps to ensure e-bikes operating on Bermuda's roads meet the requirements of the Auxiliary Bicycles Act, with a focus on keeping riders and all road users safe. So e-bikes used on public roads must be registered and licensed with TCD. Riders must hold the appropriate license. The vehicle must have valid third-party insurance at a minimum, and riders must wear a certified helmet. E-bike owners have until the 31st of October to take the necessary steps to make their machines roadworthy. To support owners through the process, TCD will offer Saturday inspections and registration from 9 a.m. to 1 p.m. beginning next week, Saturday, September the 26th. Again, 9 a.m. until 1 p.m. beginning Saturday, September the 26th. They will offer you Saturday inspections. Okay, I wanted to give that information to all of you. All right. Then I see what time it is. It's 1:38. Family, is someone not on the list that should be on the list? The time to call in is now. Okay, because once 1:45 hits, you know I'm closing out. I believe the Colonel is coming up next. So, it's your chance to call in now. 297-1027 or 1-888-257-9086. So that means you guys are all good. All right, then we'll be right back right after Jonathan McReynolds with Christ Representatives. Is that what you are? Let's do it, family.

Shout out to all my Christ representatives out there. All right, I know one. LJ, happy 96th birthday to you, of course. Happy second anniversary going out to Cat Wade. And it's been said, Roy Thomas, happy birthday to you from the class of 1985, Whitney Institute, that is. Sherry Butterfield Woolridge, my cousin, happy birthday to you. Don't eat too much cake, okay? Eugene, Bermuda Kite Master O'Connor Sr., happy birthday to you. Jody Zul, celebrating her birthday today. Nikki Stovall as well. We've got Kinshante Shalana, Joya George Kizaz, and William Master. Is all celebrating today, and today's also an in loving memory of my Uncle Alfred. Yes, you guys, Age Concern is the worship room's charity for the month of September. Yes, it is, and we are encouraging you to sign up for your annual your membership. Yes, renew if you haven't already, or sign up. All you have to do is, guess what, be age 50 or older. That's it, 50 or older. That's it, 50. So 50, I think it was Gwen. Yeah, Gwen bought me my first Age Concern card, and I was using it. What? So I've did my renewal, and I'm waiting for them to send it to me in the mail. That's what they're going to do. So you can call 238-7525. That, only for those of you that are interested in saving at least $100 to $450 a year. It's just for those that are interested in those savings, okay? 238-7525, or you can simply go to CG Pharmacy on Monday, Tuesdays, and Thursdays from 10 a.m. to 2 p.m. You got it? All right, good family. Shouting out to our family over there at Age Concern. Got it. All right. So the Colonel is not in, but what we do have is a replay. We do a conversation that Colonel David Birch on his show Bermuda Speaks had with Talani Bulford. So you can get to listen to that coming up next here in the worship room on Magic 102.7. You got it? All right, good. Just wanted to share that with you. And now, guess what? It's time for us to close things out. So if there's been something that you've heard here in the worship room on Magic 102.7, whether it was a song, whether it was a scripture, you've been led to give your heart to our Lord and Savior Jesus Christ, then guess what? There's no better time than the present. And God's word says salvation is now. So just follow along with me. Say, Father God, I accept that I've sinned and fallen short of your glory. I believe in my heart that Jesus Christ died upon the cross for my sins and was raised again. I now confess with my mouth that Jesus Christ is my Lord and Savior. Well, family, since you prayed that prayer, welcome into the kingdom of God. There's no place I'd rather be, and there's certainly no place I'd rather you be. Find yourself a Bible-believing, Holy Ghost place of worship where you can grow and grow and grow and study the word to show yourself approved unto God, okay? All right, good. Now it's time for us to officially sign off with the Aaronic blessing. It happens as we speak it, so with your hands raised, except if you are driving, operating heavy machinery, or holding the baby, keep your hands where they're at, but do open your mouth. Here we go. May the Lord bless you and keep you. May the Lord make his face to shine upon you and be gracious unto you. May the Lord lift up his countenance upon you and give you peace in the name of Jesus. Family, remember to spread the nine fruit of the Spirit: love, joy, peace, patience, kindness, goodness, faithfulness, gentleness. Exercise your self-control. Remember that the worship room, I love you to life. I'll see you later. And don't let nobody water down your Jesus. You got that right.

0: 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Amen.
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0: Good afternoon, and welcome to this edition of Bermuda Speaks for Wednesday, August 19th, 2026. Before we begin with my guests, I want to just acknowledge the 30th anniversary of the passing of Al Frederick Wade last week, Tuesday, on the 13th of August. It's time has flown by, but every year I want to acknowledge his passing and his contribution, because for many of us, the PLP government would not be in position necessarily were it not for him and his efforts before his passing. So we acknowledge his passing. Today my guest is Mr. Telani Beaufort of Horseshoe Bay Live, a young Bermudian entrepreneur who's going to perhaps share with us some of his expanded experiences beyond Horseshoe Bay Live. But I thought it'd be useful to have him in to chat about the process of Horseshoe Bay Live and where we're at, and dispels some of the myths and misconceptions about what goes on at Horseshoe Bay. So, welcome, Mr. Beaufort.
1: Thank you for having me, sir.
0: Good. So, first of all, I ask you to tell us who your people are.
1: Well, I have a very big tribe. So, first, my mother is Lily Mae Beaufort. My father is Gary Beaufort. I was born and raised in Somerset. My best in primary school and since secondary school. That's my high school under the old Bermuda education system. My tribe extends throughout Bermuda as well as overseas. I have family in Europe, family in Africa, family in the Caribbean, as well as the United States of America. My new tribe in the last 5 years has been my brothers and sisters that I have the pleasure of working with on Horseshoe Bay Live. And the many of them are listening right now while they're working as well. Probably be the only day I'll allow them to have their earphones live, because I think it was very important for them to listen in to so many things I'm about to say.
0: Okay. Good. So tell us about Horseshoe Bay Live. So it started at the beginning. How long you've been there, some of the challenges, some of the successes.
1: Well, Horseshoe Bay Live, we won the contract basically 5 years ago, right at the end of COVID. So when we went for it, the government had put out an RFP while COVID was going on for the redevelopment of the site. And so we, like other companies, put in a competitive bid to build a new facility as well as operate the beach as is. Our company, we came up with a plan, my partners and I, at that time, which still manifests itself today, to be 100% Bermudian, and especially focusing on training young black Bermudian males and females for vocational training that otherwise would not have employment opportunities in the broader economy. So it was born out of one, as a business to make money, two, to empower our people. So we interchange those things and we make sure we have 50% participation in terms of making money, and 50% of our time is always spent on uplifting our people that work for us.
0: Right. So where do you get them from?
1: Where do we get them from?
0: Yeah.
1: We have them from throughout the country. We have young men and women that have some of them in the court system right now. The courts give us people that are otherwise be what they would consider marginalized in society that are sitting in various positions in the court system. We have people that's in Maui that work for us. We've had people that have substance abuse problems that work for us. We have an open door policy. People reach out and call me on the phone up until today and beg me to give someone in their family or friend an opportunity. And 99.9% of the times, I'll say, send them the next morning at 6 a.m.
0: Yeah.
1: That's every day.
0: Including me.
1: Yes. So, again, we have a open door policy primarily because we looked at where Bermuda is and where the fate of most young black men is in Bermuda today, and we said we need to give each other an opportunity. And my partners and I felt tourism would be a good entry point, because most of the things you learn in the tourism industry, you can learn on the job, versus having to go away to tertiary schooling.
0: So where does your restaurant experience come from?
1: my restaurant experience comes from my belly, being a primary eater, someone who eats out pretty much 7 days a week. But my restaurant experience actually started in hospitality when I was 14 years old working at the Reefs. I started off as a busboy, worked up to a junior waiter and as a waiter. So I've been around hospitality pretty much my whole life.
0: Okay.
1: My partners, some of my partners in the business, such as Dalton Evan, he has a longer hospitality career because he worked in hotels around the world, including Bermuda, before he came back to Bermuda right when COVID was about to start. So he was recruited to work with the team, to help lead the team, because he has an expanded hospitality experience. So Oshibe Life was meant to be the beginning of a journey, not the start and end. So we have other plans and other entities that we're actually working with right now to create other concepts for the Bermuda hospitality market. Mm-hmm. One, to keep our staff employed throughout the year, and two, so we can employ more of our people.
0: Right.
1: When we look at hospitality, we've learned the last 5 years, there's a lot of misconceptions around hospitality. There is a lot of money in the hospitality industry in Bermuda, and it's not an industry that we see a lot of participation amongst our people, not just from an employment side, but also as entrepreneurial side, which is very sad. One thing we've learned that there's a lot of misconceptions, and I would blatantly say lies that's being told to the public from other restaurant groups to make us feel as Bermudians is an industry we can't justify we make money in and to thrive in, which we've seen the complete opposite, which is why we're doubling down on our investment and increasing our footprint with opening up additional locations during the winter.
0: Mm-hmm. So, so Dalton has extensive experience, not just in Bermuda, but internationally.
1: Correct.
0: Tell us a little bit more about that.
1: Well, his experience, he started his career in Bermuda. He started working at, which is now LB Beach. He started working for that hotel group. He was there, would be up working in the restaurants up to a maitre d' for about 10 years. And then he was recruited by the Mandarin Group to go with them to Boston. Because as you remember, the Mandarin Group ended up buying the LB Beach Hotel. So he was identified as a rising star in Bermuda's hospitality sector, and they took him to Boston, and were there he applied his trade. And after living in Boston for a few years, he went to the Caribbean to join Sandals International, where he became an executive during their parent company that operates all the Sandals entities throughout the Caribbean, which he spent the last 15 years of his career before returning back to Bermuda.
0: Okay. So a wealth of experience on hand.
1: Oh, definitely. From what I've seen in the Bermuda market, his experience far exceeds anyone in the hotel industry in Bermuda, including the St. Regis, including Hamilton Princess. When I look at some of the A-list talent that they purportedly have that wasn't born there, when I look at their resumes, because when we started recruiting, we was looking from a wide lens, and we got to see that Dalton's experience far exceeded anyone in the local market by far.
0: So expand a little bit more on the local employment, because it sounds as if, unlike many employers, that you are reaching out to the challenged, I'll say.
1: Yeah, we reach out to, like I said, the marginalized sites of Bermuda, because I've recognized as a serial entrepreneur over the years that we don't have a wide labor pool. Right, so one of the things I've noticed is that the primary labor pool that works currently, the A-listers, as some people like to call it, work in international business or in the corporate services arena. So when I looked at the labor side, most people subscribe to working in the government. But then you have a huge middle ground of persons that are working in local businesses. But you have this big industry, which still exists, which is tourism, that is, for me, overprescribed with foreign nationals. Mm-hmm. Not just on a basic worker level, but also in a middle management, upper management level. So when we went for Horseshoe Beach, we went for the concession, that was my modus operandi to bring our PP in, to Bermudianize it, to increase the Bermudian experience. Because one thing, being a frequent visitor to a lot of these establishments in Bermuda, Bermudians do it the best. No offense to the foreign nationals that work throughout hospitality, some which I'm very good friends with, but this is not their home, this is not their culture. So people do not come to visit Bermuda to visit someone from India, someone from the Philippines. They come to talk to Bermudians. And so for us, it had to be 100% Bermudian. Anyone that knows me, that's my ethos, that's what I wake up for every single day. I believe in the advancement of our race, the advancement of our people. So for me, I couldn't get into this space without put my foot in and start to do that. And a lot of people, when we first went down this path, were telling us it wasn't going to work. You would never find enough Bermudian employees, and you would never find great Bermudian employees. I can say that 5 years in, we've had hit and misses, but overall, our team is 100% great. They exceed expectations every single day. If you come to the beach, they're there at 6 a.m. They're pulling it through every single day. Our business right now is basically self-managed with our staff and our employees. Like, literally, they run the business. They manage and do everything. Obviously, like every business, we have our day-to-day challenges. But overall, from being in Bermuda and working outside of Bermuda, we exceed other markets. Recently, I was in Bahamas. Stayed at the Atlantis Hotel. I got to experience hospitality, 5 out of 10. I was in Barbados, staying at the Hilton Hotel, 5 out of 10. I knew my team would exceed in all these markets right now. 100% Bermudian, 100% born and raised in Bermuda, which I think shows us that Bermuda has been lied to from a lot of these hospitality entities. Mm-hmm. I believe there is a concerted effort to keep our people underemployed and out of this sector, because that's how much money is in it. We're not separated from the economic challenges of any other restaurant group. We have to, you know, watch our costs, watch our inventory, but we see there is money to be made, and we can pay our staff great wages. Not minimum wage, great wages. We see that.
0: So tell us some of the creative new things that you've introduced at Washubay.
1: No. Well, when we took over the concession initially from the previous operator, which is Rick Olson and his group, we noticed when we looked online, it was tremendous amount of complaints about the wait times, waiting to get seated, waiting to get fed. So what we done was we revolutionized our kitchen and made it a speed-only kitchen. So we shortened up our menu for any of the items that work extremely well for us. That means the items that sell the most. And so we streamlined our kitchen. We have a rule, anything over 6 minutes is free. And we have a saying, we're faster than McDonald's. And Americans even say it now. And Americans will test us and try to see if the food takes over 6 minutes. And if it's over 6 minutes, 9 out of 10 times, we're going to give it to you for free. If your drink takes over 10 minutes, when you stand in line, 9 out of 10, it's going to be free. Right? So that's one of the things we've done immediately, was to streamline our bar and kitchen to make it extremely fast. Because we notice our core guests that come from the cruise ships, they don't have much time. They come to the beach not to eat, not to drink. They come to experience the beach. So food and drink services is always optional for them, so we want to make sure they have a great experience. In terms of our beach operations, we streamline it. There is, we have 100% beach service, so guests do not have to wait. They do not have to lift a finger. We offer full beach services. That means we pack the chairs, stack the chairs, set them up for you, put the umbrellas down. If you bring all the items to the beach, we carry them on the beach for you. If you have disability issues or mobility issues, we put you in our UTV, carry you on the beach. And like I say, if you don't want to get in the UTV, I'll carry you like Aladdin. I'll lift you up and carry you. We do this every single day. On average, we do have at least 40 to 60 disabled guests every day that we take to and from the beach, and they're ecstatic and happy because their family will tell us if it wasn't for us, the family member would not get to experience the beach. That's one of the things we improved on from jump, to make the beach 100% accessible for everyone. Now, with our extended beach service, we separated the beach into different sectors to allow our guests to pick the sectors that they like, but also for us to manage, right, the issues that primarily we see happening on the beach. Our first 2 seasons, we got to see that issues happen on the beach, medical issues happen almost on a daily basis. And sometimes the first responders have to come to the beach. And as you could imagine the ambulance coming to the beach, and I got to take the gurney and run 200 meters on the beach to go attend to somebody. And majority of the times we saw that was people that were elderly or some disabled person that had pre-existing medical issues. So what we started to do was put them near the front of the beach where it would be easy accessible for us to get them off the beach if they have any issues. Once we started doing that, we noticed the rates of incidents on the beach started to go down and our ability to serve them, as well as the medical professionals, emergency medical professionals that would come to the beach. They was very ecstatic not having to run down the beach 200 meters with a gurney and run all the way back. As you can imagine, try running 200 meters in the sand versus a 10-meter walk. Mm-hmm. So that's one of the things we've done. And because we separated the beach in different sections, we have beach attendants in every single section. There's really nothing that happens on the beach that we don't know about that we can attend to. We've rescued people. We've rescued people that have drowned. We have video evidence of that. We attend to at least 30 to 40 incidents a day where people get injuries on the beach that we attend to, not the lifeguards. We attend to them because we're everywhere. Things that happen in the curve that's unattended by the lifeguards, we're the first ones and primarily ones to respond to that. Just the other day, Dalton and I have been swimming. was a North American male. He was when he was in the water drunk, and he climbed up 20 rocks, and he couldn't get back down. So his family members called us because they were scared. We had to go swimming, and Dalton ended up gripping him off the rocks, pulling him down gently, and we guided him out the water. Basically, we held him up as two flotation devices, and you know, took him out of the water. And those are things that we go through day to day. We clean the beach. We've had a lot of guests and cruise ship arrival passengers that come here every year. So it's just the best this beach has ever been operated and run. We have locals that come to the beach every day. We clean the beach by hand. We also rules raking the beach by hand every single day. And we still do that when it's needed. So if you come to the beach, if you notice there is no seaweed, 9 out of 10 times we rake the beach by hand to make sure every guest that comes to the beach has a great experience. When locals come to the beach, we can set them up anywhere they will like. We will take our UTV to bring the coolers to the beach so they don't have to carry them to the beach. We take them off the beach. Take the tents and whatever they bring to the beach when they need it. And we do that for free. That's just for us an enhanced experience. So we treat every guest the same to the beach. So as some in the media will try to say, it's tourists versus locals. It's not for us and people that frequent the beach. They will see that it's one guest. And that's anyone who comes to Ospea Beach. We treat them exactly the same. If they buy our services or not.
0: Right.
1: They get the same level of treatment.
0: So I heard that you had entertainment on the beach recently.
1: Yeah, for the last 2 years, Tino Martinez has been applying his trade on Horseshoe Bay Beach. He plays at our stage in the main veranda bar area, and occasionally during the day he will take a walk on the beach, on the front section of the beach, and play his saxophone, serenade the tourists that are sitting there, play with little children, play the saxophone, and overwhelm, and the guests love it. We have hundreds of videos of him, guests dancing with him, dropping, giving him tips, people just sitting there shaking and like, this is great, clapping for him and things of that nature. But recently, certain elements in the government had an issue with that, and they sent us a cease and desist, threatened to take us to court and call the police on us if you have him on the beach playing music on the beach. So we had to curtail the guest experience because some people in Bermuda feel that smiling and happy guests are not good guests.
0: So, how many staff do you have?
1: Full-time, just over 42 people. Full-time staff, 42 people. We have another 10 people that come in part-time, on a time-to-time basis.
0: So explain to us the experience, because Horseshoe Bay is the most popular beach in the country or place in the country for tourists to go. How does that work? Is it primarily cruise ship passengers?
1: No, we have guests from everywhere, from Airbnbs, hotels, any cruise lines. So I say on a day-to-day basis, I'll say 55% comes from the cruise lines and the rest is split between the hotels and Airbnb. Horseshoe Bay Beach, for most people, most Bermudians don't know, sits in a national park called South Shore Park. And that park extends all of South Shore, right? And that was created, I think, in the 1940s. The act was created, I believe. And Horseshoe Bay Beach was created as a tourism amenity park from that to help the development of the Southampton Princess that was about to be built next door. And the historical record is the only reason a hotel was being built on that site was because of its proximity to Horseshoe Bay Beach. Horseshoe Bay Beach is in the top three public beaches on the planet, right? It's in the top three most visited beaches on the planet. Top three most beautiful beaches on the planet. And I will take reference to the most beautiful beaches because when you look at the other two in that category, they're private. They're not accessible by hundreds and thousands of people. So Horseshoe Bay Beach is the number one beach that's accessible to beachgoers every day, day in and day out, in terms of beauty in the world. So I think Bermudians, we have taken it for granted because we've been born with it, and we don't seem to understand the value of it to guests when they come here. To see a guest who's never come to Bermuda before, and the minute they actually see the beach, when they come across and they see the front of it, and they sit there and they get totally mesmerized. They get zoned out for 5 seconds, and it's like, wow, to see the look on their face. Mm-hmm. Something we grew up seeing that we would never actually feel it that much with that intensity. And when you see that, you understand why people come here. people come primarily on the cruise lines because the cruise lines market this beach. If the cruise lines didn't market this beach, they would not come to Bermuda. That's a fact. This is the most visited tourism location on the island. It is the first stop, any second, any third stop for tourists when they're coming on that ship. So as you can imagine, if you reduce or limited access to that beach, then Bermuda has a serious economic challenge because they have no reason to come here. Mm-hmm. We've met guests that come here every single year. 40% of our guests come twice a year. They come early. They usually come around mid-April, early May, and they come back around the end of September. And that was an interesting fact that we learned firsthand. And I would say other 40% we've met, and we remember each and every one of them. We know them on a first-name basis now. And I think that was one of the biggest shocks to us, to see that people come twice a year just for this beach, and they love this beach. Like, we've met people that's been coming to the beach longer than I've been alive. They got married in Bermuda. They brought their grandchildren or their children there, and it's like, yo, this multi-generational experience. Like, I met this lady the other day, and she said her and her husband came here 55 years ago for the bed, and this fresh year they came back since they stayed at the Southern Princess Hotel. She's at the front of the beach, and they was all, literally, they was about to cry looking at the beach, because that's what it meant to them, right, for the experience and the honeymoon. And that was an amazing experience to have with them, because I happened to be there, and I happened to ask you a question, because I saw them like about to cry, and I was like kind of worried, like, why are these people emotional? And the lady just spread it up. The husband was just totally mesmerized looking at the water, fantasizing about his past with his wife. He was in the late 70s at the time, right? And we have thousands of pictures and videos like that, because we take pictures and videos with guests every single day. We record all these different experiences, which we were going to start to push out on social media so Bermudians could actually see what this beach means to people who come here, right? Because Bermudians have a very love-hate relationship with the beach, and all of us could attest, most Bermudians don't actually like to go swimming on the beach, right? But the majority who do come to the beach, they've told us they love our Cypress. It's very interesting that the only naysayers we hear are the people that actually don't come to the beach and they have this opinion of the beach without even experiencing it. That's including the government. I've been in meetings with government officials, and I've asked them, put your hand up if you've been to the beach. No one can put their hand up. Put your hand up if you've been to the beach in 5 years. No one puts their hand up. But they want to make decisions on a beach that they don't have any insight into at all, which for me is very frustrating as an entrepreneur. As an entrepreneur, I have a saying, if you can't measure it, you can't manage it. And that means you got to put your hands in, right? See, your phone line's buzzing up. So you could keep asking me any other questions, or anyone in Bermuda could ask me any questions. I'm ready. I'm ready for it.
0: I'll call a call back.
1: So, yeah. So, oh, yeah, sorry.
0: Okay.
1: Yeah.
0: Good afternoon, caller. Welcome. You on the air? Good afternoon, caller. Welcome. You on the air?
2: Yes, good afternoon, Colonel Birch, Mr. Bolton.
1: Good afternoon, sir.
2: Yes, just past Good Friday, the kite contest that you had at the beach, were you responsible for that or some other entity?
1: The reason
2: being, I had entered a kite and it won all the prizes, all the way from St. David's. And is that something that you'll be doing on an annual basis?
1: We actually didn't put that. That wasn't us. That was a third party organization who had that. They had it with our support, and I hope they will do it again because we had a great experience and time. Hopefully next year we can make it bigger. This year was their first test. They wanted to see if people will come to Horseshoe Bay Beach, primarily because when they came to us a few weeks before, Bermudians are very territorial to where they have their kite competitions. They usually have them in their neighborhood, so they was kind of, it was a test, and I think it went very well because we had a lot of tourists at the beach that day, and I think it was one of the best experiences I've had. It was very relaxed. I saw people really enjoying themselves. I saw a lot of multi-generational families. So, yes,
2: right.
1: Hopefully I do. Hopefully you do.
2: The reason I'm saying that, because I just dropped the kite off and went back to the east because I wanted to go to the walk to Calvary and down to Mike Glovins and David, which we have, we call Gilbert Land Day every year. And I think other communities are copied us because we've been doing that for 40 years. But the reason I'm saying I would like to team up with you and for tourists that come there, because I've had some people take my kites. Yeah, I had a person down here just recently I had taken a kite all the way back to Vegas, and people was taking it to Georgia and Florida. But I was thinking if you had kites there where people could just rent a kite, or even they took it back, or if they were, I don't know if ships are here then, but take it back with them, I think it would be an experience. And these kites I make, they can take a licking and keep on ticking, you know, it's not made for tissue paper.
3: All right. Well, I would jump into that. I would say, yes, I would love to work with you. And I will share one thing. I'll share the super mute. I think it's very important. When I first started talking, you notice I said that we got into this as a development contract. The Bermuda government put out an RFP to build a new facility, right? Because the facility there is over 40 years old. It actually isn't built for today's modern environment. So in the RFP, we responded. We actually put in our provisional plans, what we would like to do in terms of design schemes. And the government shortlisted us and we end up winning it. But to that effect, we've been stuck in negotiations with the government over that site. Now, I would tell you the Hill Vision. The Hill Vision was to build a three-story structure overlooking the beach with completely panoramic views, all glass, right? So basically light comes in from every single angle. One of the floors, which is the signature floor, which had been the top, we're just going to call it Native Sun. And the thing was to have a big gum-based structure statue in the middle and have enough motifs and statues amongst our culture and our people. And when we went into the design phase, I told the architect the whole reason for this is to make Bermuda proud. So the structure was supposed to be a monument to our country and to our culture. Because as right now, how people come to Portia Bay Beach, they leave with this experience like, wow, this is amazing. But for us, we don't need one experience. We need people to have multiple great experiences in Bermuda. And we are trying to build a facility that matches Horseshoe Bay Beach. We want our guests to come and say, you know what? I had dinner down at Native Sun and it was amazing and blah, blah, blah, blah. And they're talking to one of their family members back in New York and they're saying, but how was Horseshoe Bay Beach? Oh, I didn't actually go there. I was right there. I had such a great time at Native Sun. And that lets us know from a hospitality tourism perspective, we've increased our Bermuda's tourism product, right? So that is our ultimate game and goal. So right now, if you come to Horseshoe Bay Beach and you try some food, I guarantee you can say it's the best food in the island. I'm going to tell you it's the best fish in the world. I'm sorry to say that you're from St. David's. You're going to have to come to get some great fish, right? And you're going to say, you know what, Mr. Bulford, this was amazing. I'm going to say, look at the staff who created it. These are your people. This is your experience. This is your culture. See, culture isn't just one thing. Culture is a system of things, right? Yeah. And when I look at hospitality in Bermuda, when I look at Bermuda as in general, our people are not happy. Our people are sad. They feel disenfranchised. They're not participating in Bermuda. When I was brought up and I was young, I worked at the Reefs at 14 years old. Like I said, that hotel was 100% Bermudian, 100% Bermudian. And I still remember people that visited Bermuda. I remember their names. I remember where they lived because that was the experience they came for. There's cross-generational connections. And so what I'm trying to do with my team is bring that back across the board completely. Right? So you look at our neighbors. Hold on 1 second. If you look at our neighbors next to us, right? They started building that structure after us. Why did the Bermuda government allow them to build that first? Why are we stuck in negotiations as people born and raised there? Man, that hotel has been financed and built from people that doesn't even look like you and I, that has no tie to our country like you and I. Where I could sit up and tell you, if I'm making money in hospitality, my staff are making money in hospitality, and it's 100% of us, why that hotel can't be 100%? Someone's not telling us the truth. But I don't expect someone to tell you the truth if they're not here to benefit you. They're in here to benefit themselves. So hospitality for us is just the means right now for us to get in to be a bigger part of Bermuda's economic revival. And I mean economic revival for our people. Right? So we could sit up here and talk for years about, oh, we have the greatest kite competition in St. David's. And some people say, but our kites are still louder than yours. But I'm saying to you right now is, where's Bermuda today? Where's Bermuda in 30 years from now? See, I've got skin in the game now. Not just an entrepreneur, I've got kids. I have children. So when I look at Bermuda, I want my children to prosper in Bermuda in every facet, not just for a Good Friday, to have that Bermudian experience. I want that Bermudian experience to be 365 days out of the week. And that comes with a hint of, we have to be able to do it. We are doing it. And it has been done.
2: Okay, let me just add something that I don't think you had mentioned it. Has anyone ever been married on the beach where since you've been there?
3: We had a wedding last night at 6 p.m.
2: That is something that I think with the mom, maybe that building that you want to put up, that could be something that definitely people would definitely, especially from overseas, want to, if they visited here and they had children, they'd want to come back and get married on the beach. That is something I would think go big time.
3: Well, can I jump into that? That's what one of the floors is designed for. The same hotel. The same hotel group last right next door. Our first plans got leaked out to the newspaper, right? From the Department of Planning. Anyone who knows me, I speak the truth. I have true integrity. Unlike some of our politicians in training, they don't have integrity. I could speak on it. Right? They made us share our plans with the developers next door. If you go back, I have receipts, but you could go online, look at the hotel group Gencom's first plans for next door to us. It wasn't an entertainment park. It was going to put luxury townhouses on that site. After we showed them our plans, we met with them, and they was like, we love your plans. What are you planning on doing? We're going to make this into an area where people can have fun. We're going to have weddings or whatever you want. We're going to create it. They said, let's work together. Over months went by, they turned around and changed their development plans to look more like us. I want you to just stay with that. Stay with that. So yesterday, some wedding planners came to the beach. Bermudian reaches out to me. A relative of mine says, hey, I've got some friends about to have a wedding on the beach. They're like, you guys help. I say, okay, cool. Come to the front. We end up, oh, okay. Took the stuff on the beach, blah, blah, blah, all that stuff. So we end up saying, oh, whose wedding is it? And the lady says, it's a young man. He said he's a work for you. And I was like, who is it? Said his name? I was like, no way. Show me a picture of him. Showed us a picture. I was like, what? His daddy was down there last week and we was in the curve talking. I was like, his daddy didn't say nothing. And the wedding planner says, yeah, he said that he met his wife on the beach working for you. I was like, so you steal time from me. Right? And he was like, I was like, well, don't worry. We'll set everything up. We'll take care of everything for you. And we done it. And we even gave him and his wife a drive in the UTV onto the beach because they was at the far end of the beach, right? I was like, wow, that's going to be a long walk in a wedding dress. So we picked him up from the parking lot and drove him down. We guys stood at the front clapping for him. I was so happy and proud. This young man is special to us because when he first came to us, he was having his challenges. And we stayed on him. And like when I mean we stayed on him, Colonel mentored me a lot. I was on him every single day, even to the fact that I went to his father and said, look, I don't want your son getting caught up enough, and it's time for you to take him overseas. He ran overseas. He came back a year later, and he told me, said, thank me and my team for helping him, putting him on the right track, and then, you know, 2 years later, he's married. I honestly, last night, I went to sleep with such a smile on my face because it felt like, okay, we helped push him in the right direction. Mm-hmm. But that bedding was on the beach last night. We have beddings. We have people from all over the world access to do beddings all the time. But Bermuda has to allow us. I'll be more frank for anyone that knows me. Bermuda just needs to get out the way and let us do what we have to do.
2: And well, just be patient, bro. We're going to. I'll be. I'm still active in the PLP, and with guys like you that want to move this country forward for Bermudians, especially those that are, have had low problems in their youth. But I will definitely work with you, and I just to Colonel Birch, you always are a person that is trying to promote us Bermudians. And stay to the wicked, bro. I missed you last week on your show. I think you were right on, but I try to follow you every time you come on. So guys,
0: thank you.
2: Have a good afternoon, and all the best.
3: Thank you. God bless.
0: Good.
2: Take care.
0: So,
3: you ready for me to turn it up?
0: No. You got some. No, somebody's calling from overseas to talk to you. Good afternoon, caller. Welcome. You're on the air.
4: Hello. I'm calling, and I want to second the motion of what Mr. Pitcher had just said. I live overseas, and I haven't been home since 2024. And I haven't even been up to Horseshoe Beach when I come home. I normally now go down to Shelly Bay. But I have heard Mr. Beaufort on various shows, and is always pleased and happy with what I hear him saying, and especially about our people, Bermudians, and the young men on the island, and having someone that they could look up to. I mean, there are so many men on the island that our young men could look up to, and especially a lot of them who don't have a man in the house. You know, that someone else could look out for them and say, you know what, why don't you go get a job here, a job there, and this person will look out for you and you know, ground you and keep you motivated and going in the right direction. I'm so happy to hear him, and he pleases me all the time and makes me, like, one of the most proudest people to be a Bermudian. I mean, it's overwhelming listening to him, and, you know, it's just overwhelming. And sometimes there's just no words to speak and have, you know, showing my appreciation for him and what he's doing for Bermuda. And like he said, Bermuda, whether it's Bermuda government or whoever's stopping them from moving up and making things better on the island for Bermuda, because that's what it's all about, Bermuda and the people on the island, okay? I mean, and let him do what he's doing, because he's a young man with these good thoughts and ambition for the island. So, you know, somebody just... You know, if the government is listening, or whoever works for government or whatever, if they're listening, that's what it's all about. Letting the young people have their say and improving things on the island, wanting people to come there. You know, I'm a Bermudian. Majority of all my family lives there, you know, so I come in and out. I was telling one of my customers yesterday, you know, or a person that I just recently met, they were saying, why are you here in this country? And I was like, you know, I've moved home numerous times. And if I was younger right now in my life, if I was younger than what I am now, I definitely would move home, especially with the chaos that's going on right now in the United States. But I would definitely move home. And I'm still not old. I'm in my, you know, early 60s. But, you know, but it's still not young enough to want to go move home and really, you know, enjoy life in Bermuda. But Mr. Beaufort, I'm a Somerset person, too. I used to live up in Somerset at a young age. I lived at Ms. Robinson up in Buffs Valley. And I think I met your grandmother at one time, and I was doing here in Bermuda. But it's always so good to hear from you, always. And keep up the good work, and don't let our young people down, because they need a strong black male like you. And there's many of you on the island. You just have to all work together to make it real.
3: Thank you very much. I agree 1,000%.
4: Okay.
0: All right. So, thank you, ma'am.
4: Don't. Yeah, you're quite welcome. So don't let anyone let you down, because people love to break our spirit, but we are Bermudians with spirit. I mean, me even living here, I have such a great spirit, you know. And we are people with great spirit, and we just don't need to let anyone break down. I mean, nobody could break my spirit, because I'm a godly woman. I live by the word of God, and I know only one could break my spirit is him. Nobody else could do that.
3: Agreed.
4: Okay? So you keep it going. Okay? And it was so good to hear about a wedding up on the beach. I mean, I've never even heard of any weddings up on Horseshoe Beach. Well, you've got great things in mind for the island, so just make it happen.
3: Thank you.
0: All right, thank you,
4: Take
0: ma'am.
4: Care. Bye-bye. All
0: right, bye. You're- so, is there a mechanism for you to be able to reach out to the Tourism Authority or the Tourism Ministry and discuss new ideas that you want to initiate on the beach? How does that work? Or does it?
3: Well, to be frank, what I've learned with this, this business endeavor, I work internationally, right? So this has been a labor of love. And I've started to see Bermuda from a different angle that I previously hadn't seen before. So like what the caller said, we have to work together. And I think that's probably the biggest impediment in Bermuda right now for Black Bermuda. We have a serious issue with helping each other and working together for collective success. So we have no interaction with the BTA. We've had no help from the BTA. Now, that might sound shocking. I think it really is. We're the number one tourism destination in Bermuda. We're one of the top in the world. And they don't even reach out to us to talk, to collaborate, to talk to us, to even understand what we experience. We have 5 years' worth of data that we know the BTA doesn't have. They've told us. Right? We know that the previous tourism ministry didn't collect data as well. We know the difference between a business traveler and an actual tourist who came here to have a good time. We have our own exit pills. We know exactly what guests want. We know after they leave us, what's the next experience they wish to take. How does that work? We have such a small country, but it's very fragmented and siloed. I think we need strong leadership. And I'm not just talking about from the executive level. I'm talking middle management level as well as people with personal conviction. I'm talking down to the rank and file employee. When I speak to my staff, that's one of the things I preach is personal conviction. You do what should be done because it's the right thing to do.
0: Mm-hmm.
3: Not because you feel I believe it's the right thing to do or someone told you that's the right thing. You have to believe in it and earn it yourself. So in Bermuda, we have people that work throughout various government ministries that should have a stake in Ocean Bay Beach, but they don't, besides talking down to us, right? How can we collaborate if we both can't sit at the table and talk about our shared experiences? How can we talk to a government right now? And one of the biggest issues we've had in the last couple of years is the bathrooms on the beach, which you hear about from mm-hmm. time to time. The bathrooms the other day was clogged up. Tourists couldn't use it, so people blame us. We called the plumbing department. They told us the contractors were at a cricket game. They're not coming. This is a day with two ships. So we called one of our friends who's a plumber to come fix it. And he came within an hour. And what we found out with the problem was is the valves, the mechanism that use the toilets are outdated. For the amount of usage they get, we should have faster valves. It just feel like that. So we told the cleaner of the bathroom, this is last week. He reached out to the government. They said they're not paying for new valves. He sent it to me. We went and bought new valves and installed them. I just said that live on the radio. Is the government going to fine me for fixing a problem? Or are they going to say thank you for fixing the problem? I would regress and say, I'm probably going to get a message from the lawyer. Now, does that make sense, Bermuda? If we've identified a problem that shouldn't be there to begin with, we spent our own money to fix the problem. Now, some people may sit in the high office and not understand what that means. Try having 600 people come to the beach and you tell them that the bathrooms are not working. They leave. They do not stay. They leave immediately. What's the impact on our business? What's the impact on Bermuda's tourism experience? To have 600 people go back to the cruise lines and complain and say they couldn't stay at the beach because the bathrooms don't work or the toilets haven't been flushed because they're clogged up. These are simple things. So for me, and my team as the operators who are at the front line of this, we take the hit and pay for something that should be fixed. No, you start over asking, well, BTA, they didn't even know that's the next part of the experience. See the problem? If you can't measure it, you can't manage it. Now, if we sit down and talk as true partners, which one means we've got equal levels of respect for each other and what each other has to bring to the table. What I see in Bermuda as a young entrepreneur is that there are elements in the government that don't believe that, which is disheartening. I just left Bahamas and Barbados, and with open arms, the governments expressed to work with me on the two initiatives I wish to work with in their countries. Since I've been back, they've reached out to me and this is what we could provide. I sent what we could provide and entail. And now we're right in the middle to say how we're going to work together. Very simple. But in my own country, we have this belief. The Bible says it the best. A prophet is never loved in his own home. I believe the Bible is a guide on what we should look out for and what we should work to attain and fix. So if I could say that, and that resonates with him as every caller on this call, that should let you know we still have a major problem if that still exists in Bermuda today. That someone from her could invest time, resources, desire to fix something. Why can't you invest equal measure to one listen and to work together? Now, if you think what I'm saying is not true, think about what I said. How did the hotel renovation start before us? How is it they made progress before us? How is it the government allowed them to bring in hundreds of foreign workers while we can't even get our plans approved? That's a fundamental problem. And that's not a foreign problem. That's an internal problem. So when I look at the BTA, and I know many people that work up there, some who I have a lot of great respect for that I know them personally, that's a leadership issue. Who's doing what? What are they doing? Up until today, the only ministers that came visit us at Horseshoe Bay Beach, the number one tourism product is you when you was the minister. The deputy leader, Zane De Silva, and Mishka Fabler, the MP. That's it.
0: The senator.
3: 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How is that possible? How is it that the BTA ain't jumped in and said, you know what, we need to throw our full support behind you guys because you have the biggest marketing platform in the country, which is Horseshoe Bay Beach. Why haven't they came down there and said, let's take a look at what you guys are doing well. Show us your testimonials, which we have thousands of them. Every single day of young Bermudian men and women making guests feel like this is home. How do we know? Because we have them recorded. They come to us, hey, we just want to tell you, we had the best experience of our life. I've never experienced this before. Ciara was great. She made a great drink. Marley helped my family on the beach. Sakai pulled my grandma off the beach in her wheelchair. Thank you so much. Dalton sat us and Dalton made us feel so special. This is every single day in your country, under your nose. Those are fundamental problems. I don't think can be solved primarily at Horseshoe Bay Beach, but Horseshoe Bay Beach can start to solve a lot of these problems. And like the caller said, it all comes down to unity. My ancestors and forefathers are the reason we have these opportunities today. They stuck together. But it seems we've gotten so used to being comfortable, our people have forgotten what got us here. And it wasn't individualism, it was collectivism. And that's why I'm a member and a proud supporter of the Progressive Labour Party. Because collectivism is the only way we can truly overcome these challenges. But in today's society, that collectivism, I don't even think is a word people even comprehend. I live in a society right now, there's so much in individualism that we have to hammer out of our staff's head every single morning. Because that's the world they used to live in. One of my managers said this to me in the winter. I was telling him about some of the challenges we have with motivating some of our staff. And he said to me, you know what it is, T? so many of us are so used to being mistreated and we don't trust nobody. He said, even me. Like, you doing all these good things for us and working with us, pushing us to work together, it's still hard to believe. That hit me hard.
0: Hmm.
3: Because I wasn't raised like that.
0: Hold on, caller.
5: Thank you.
3: And that hit me hard to such a level. Like, I meditate on it every single morning.

0: if you don't understand it even exist or see it to exist, it could keep perpetrating itself and keep manifesting and effectively controlling us.
1: Yeah. Hello, caller. Welcome. Thank you for your patience. You're on the air.
2: Yeah, good afternoon, Colonel. Good afternoon to the young entrepreneur. I haven't been on Horseshoe Bay, but I must take a ride up there and just observe. Passed by there many times. But I'm just listening to you the last 20 minutes, and I glory in it. But where's your tourism minister? If you're up there providing a service and you're moving thousands, I used to drive minibus up there a little while back, and thousands of people go to their beach, and thousands of people live in. You know, you can get help from, you said, Barbados and Bahamas. Where is he? Like you said, the BTA and the tourism minister, you know? And the rest of them, they should be there. They're over there promoting Bermuda. And yeah, they're promoting tourism, but they should be reckoned hand in hand. And, I just keep up your good work. I must go by one day. And that's all. Bermuda needs to move forward. And I think we're stuck. But if you're an entrepreneurial spirit, I think that things can be revived. And just looking at the, he's talking about the hotel, but just look at the figures of the employment. 18 Bermudians versus 500 foreigners. You know, I'll be ashamed to put that across the air if I'm even running for the highest office. 18 Bermudians get jobs versus 500 foreigners. So where's the incentive when Bermudians go away to get a higher education or even looking for jobs? You're bringing in more foreigners, and you got an enterprise up there 100% Bermudian. They should be encouraging you and financing you, and whatever problems you have with deployment, it should be up there. And that's a shame. But I just go in your spirit, keep moving forward. And if they don't pay attention, the other countries will pay attention. So just keep moving forward, young man. And maybe we should make you the tourism minister. Have a great day.
0: All right. Thank you, my brother. Well, I would say one thing, right? If the BTA was to reach out to us tomorrow, right? And the other government agencies that was involved, Parks Department, the Estates Department, what I would say to this AME is, if they're listening, let's sit down and talk and let us share with you our experiences. And I want Bermuda to understand this very carefully. I'm a serial entrepreneur. I've been in business 29 years. I work globally amongst various industries. The way I have to operate this business in terms of how I talk to myself and train my staff is very unconventional from a normal business, because we're taking people where they're at. And to take people where they're at, that means we can't have one set rule book and playbook, right? And that's one of the things I feel that we'd have to get across to other stakeholders. You went to college, you done operational or management courses, well, that's not going to apply in this circumstance. The thing we have to look at, we have to take the view, in my opinion, that we have to change the rules in order to enhance our people and train our people. Because our people have now become marginalized in Bermuda, which is a very sophisticated country. So we don't have a one-size-fits-all HR approach. My head of HR is listening, knows this well, because she gets on me, because I will hire people who even better damn good the HR process. One young man who she recently met, we were talking 2 days ago, he was having his issues. And I said, let me share with you how you got the job. Your godfather, who cares about you, was calling me every day for like 2 weeks. And I was away at the time. And I told him, I said, look, man, I'm back. I'll call you, blah, blah, blah, on this date. And I didn't, because I forgot. And he called me at night and he turned me an earful.
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1: Wow! We're going to do this quick. Come on, we got to roll through this.

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5: 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A few featured guest artists will be Loretta Adderley, Sharon Brangman, Sean Herman, Olivia Hamilton, and Willard Birch. MC for the night will be Patrice Frith Haywood. 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
1: 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And I'm Maya Palacio. A major development in the Progressive Labour Party leadership race, as the conference that was supposed to choose Bermuda's next premier has now been postponed. And at the moment, there is no new date. The PLP has confirmed that its annual general conference, originally scheduled for October 28th through the 30th, will not go ahead as planned because of the ongoing court case surrounding the party's leadership process. The party says the entire conference timetable is now paused, including delegate selection meetings, although the August 31st membership eligibility deadline will remain in place. New conference dates will only be proposed once the court matter is resolved. And that creates some pretty significant questions for Bermuda. First, what happens to Premier David Burt's November 2nd departure? Back on August 28th, Burt said publicly that on the morning of November 2nd, he intended to go to the Government House, resign as Premier, leave Cabinet, and remain in Parliament as a backbencher. As of today, there has been no public announcement changing that plan. But the PLP was supposed to elect its successor just days before that. So, if the conference cannot happen before November 2nd, does Burt still resign on that date? Does his departure get pushed back? Or does the party have to find another way to establish who has the support needed to become premier? That last point matters because technically, becoming PLP leader and becoming premier are two separate constitutional steps. The PLP currently holds the majority in Parliament, so its chosen leader would normally be expected to become Premier. But under Bermuda's constitution, it is the governor who formally appoints the member of the House of Assembly who appears best able to command the confidence of a majority of MPs. A reminder of how we got here, Curtis Dickinson is challenging Jason Hayward for the PLP leadership. But last month, the party's Central Committee approved changes affecting new members and who could serve as delegates, including a one-year membership requirement for delegates and a process dealing with applicants who had publicly campaigned against the PLP during the previous two general elections. Dickinson and four other plaintiffs went to the Supreme Court, arguing that the changes went against the PLP constitution. An interim injunction was granted, preventing the disputed measures from being implemented while the case is considered. Premier Burt and the party leadership have disputed the claim that the Central Committee acted outside of its authority and have said they want the substantive issue decided by the court. The legal calendar is therefore now extremely important. Burt News reports another court appearance is listed for this Friday, while the main hearing has been scheduled for October 1st and 2nd. And this is not the first political event to be stopped. A special delegates conference planned for September 14th was also postponed. TNN has meanwhile reported frustration among some MPs and party members surrounding recent closed Central Committee meetings and questions over who was being permitted to attend as the party tried to determine its next move. Both leadership camps have also spoken about the growing division. Dickinson has said going to court was a reluctant decision after attempting to resolve the issue internally failed, while Hayward has publicly called for those involved to sit down, talk, and find common ground rather than allowing the dispute to further divide the party. So right now, Bermuda is left with three major unanswered questions. When will the PLP actually choose its next leader? Does David Burt still step down as Premier on November 2nd? And how quickly can the courts resolve the dispute so the leadership process can restart? And that is your Inter-Island Communications News Brief. 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I'm Maya Palacio. Please remember to buckle your helmets and drive safely, Bermuda.
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4: Hi, good afternoon. I'm meteorologist Johnny Storm in the Hurricane Weather Center. We have thundershowers showing up on Bermuda Weather Service radar now, about 75, 80 miles out to the southwest of Hamilton, also about 85 miles out to the northwest of Hamilton. The winds to the northwest of Hamilton are the stronger, but there's not much wind, so there's really not much movement of the showers and thundershowers at the current time. Looking at our latest computer forecast models, the model suggesting that a front to our west is likely to stall or even maybe back up as a warm front away from us tomorrow, while at the same time the wind flow remains weak until a new cold front approaches on Saturday, at which time we'll see a little more southwesterly flow, a few wanty scattered showers. That front never quite makes it into Bermuda itself. And then overall next week, it looks like mostly a southeast to southerly flow of moist and stable air, widely scattered showers and a few thundershowers, but still no big deal. As far as the tropics are concerned, still keep your eye peeled on multiple tropical waves leaving Africa westward into the Caribbean and the Gulf of Mexico over the next 10 days. No significant development. The current eastern Caribbean tropical wave now at about 62 west is moving westward in towards the central Caribbean tomorrow, eventually winds up around Florida and the Bahamas this weekend, but with some routine showers and never really intensifies. Then comes the second tropical wave over the eastern Atlantic now, and about 32 west, it's going to make its way in towards the Bahamas probably late next week, while one of the American forecast models even suggesting some tropical development, but that really is looks unlikely at this point in time. Overall, most of the forecast models are fairly quiet in the tropics for the next 2 weeks. Locally here in Bermuda, our forecast of variably cloudy skies now, along with a slight chance of a shower over the next 5 days, meaning 20% or less, while daytime highs each and every afternoon top out at about 86 Fahrenheit, 30 Celsius, lows every night at 79 Fahrenheit, 26 Celsius, barely a breeze today out of the south, 5 miles an hour.
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through so many changes in my life, girl. 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
1: 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Here's your host, Dr. Lou Simmons.

0: Good night, good night. This is Dr. Lou on all fronts. And tonight, ladies and gentlemen, hey, when I tell you the exciting second, this is the second year we have in studio tonight, and we're not playing around tonight, people. We're going right to it. The Lumina Festival is coming up. The Lumina Festival is coming up, people. And with the success of the Lumina Festival last year, we have Zach Wilson in studio. And we're going to use some of our first 30 minutes of this time just outlining this year's event. Because, you know, as we build something, we always look to elevate and take it to the next level. And then, you know, when I look at the lineup for this year's event, certainly it reflects the next level. And it certainly has some of the active participants of last year, new partners, new characters. But again, some of the, let me just say, building on the messages. And so what we want to do in this first half hour, we want to outline what the Lumina Festival will entail for this year. I like the location, not just because I'm from the West, but I like that there's a creative aspect of hosting it where it's going to be. I'll let Zach share with us where it will be. And we want as many of you as active participants in this event. And we're going to have some Q&A and some discussion around integrating some of the content in. You know how we do it here on all fronts. You know, we always make some connections to, let me just put it in the context of our daily reality and quality of life. The global politics, the socioeconomic circumstances and conditions that all of the world is dealing with. But hey, what we are dealing with here in Bermuda, and of course, hey, we are never short of the discussion in terms of the cost of living issues. And this is an event that I believe provides, yes, the necessary tools and the networks and the futuristic thinking that takes care of some of your present circumstances. That's the way I like to say it, because the future is always now to me. So without further ado, Brother Zach, welcome again, my brother.
1: Thank you. Thank you, sir.
0: Yeah, look.
1: Appreciate you having me.
0: Always a pleasure. Always a pleasure. And, you know, let's keep it real, people. You know, I look to be an extended supporter, sponsor, partner of this event, because it's a timely event, I believe, that's necessary for all of Bermuda. But certainly when you look at the lineup, day one, day two, especially day one, and probably we want to just jump off there and let's say just start again, Zach. This is year two. Yeah.
1: Year two.
0: And we don't make any assumptions that everyone or anyone who's listening know, but certainly the 500 plus people who attended last year, they know. We expect all of you to return. Yeah. And let's double it.
1: Let's double it.
0: The venue where it is, certainly you can double it. So let's begin there. Let's look at this year's event. First of all, where is it being held?
1: Sure. So the Lumina Festival this year, our Financial Literacy Summit, which takes place on day one, will be at the National Museum of Bermuda, which is in Dockyard.
0: Why there? Why did you choose that location?
1: Well, we wanted to have it in a place where it was fun and festive, same place where people could potentially throw parties or events. We're there to do something fun, aspirational, and inspiring for our community. And why not do it in a place as historic as the museum? Lumina is about shining a light on people in places typically unseen. I feel that so many of our people need to take advantage of the exhibits at the museum, the history there. A lot of our history is there. So with that, we thought it was a great way to have a fun, cool, festive environment at the same time, educate people at a high level.
0: And I liked it. The moment I saw that, I said, oh, man, that opens up such a creative window. Also, of course, fitting within the context of the whole schedule and agenda of Lumina Festival, having it at the Dockyard. Now, of course, the Dockyard itself, from my perspective, as someone who grew up in the area and has seen the evolution of the Dockyard, and still it has the potential. And I look at an event like this here as an event that can help to be a signature event at the Dockyard. So is this a one-off there, or do you see this event, the Lumina Festival, year three, year four,
1: I'm glad
0: year
1: you five. Asked me this, Lou. The way I envision Dockyard is my Coachella backyard. It's my Lollapalooza backyard. I see it as an incredible event space that we can consistently build upon annually.
0: Mm-hmm.
1: In my opinion, Dockyard has been wildly underutilized. Such an incredible space.
0: Oh, man.
1: Amazing history, architecture. It's right there on the water, surrounded by water. So, yeah, with that, I think Dockyard has a lot of potential with the cruise ships being right there,
0: mm-hmm.
1: To throw massive events that continue to draw people. Also, me being from Southampton, I'm from the west end of the island.
0: Mm-hmm.
1: Opposed to going to the east end, there were a lot of times my family, we would venture out into Dockyard, explore the restaurants there in Somerset. So with this initiative, I always wanted to do something to put on for the west end of the island.
0: Yeah, and it's certainly what it does with the event there. It certainly, you know, encourages and pushes more of our people to explore what's ours in terms of the museum.
1: Mm-hmm.
0: Certainly from, you know, those of us, persons like myself and others who, you know, if you're in education, you've been in it 100 times. I've been in it more than that, even when it wasn't the museum.
1: Mm-hmm.
0: It was, as a child, it was a place of exploration for us growing up in the neighborhood. You know, we get in the boats, man, or it was like adventure to us to go through, you know, all of the forts area, all of that area when it was underdeveloped or not developed at all. And so it's just a joy to see something of this magnitude now a part of what is historically our venue, and bringing the Lumina Festival to it and just shines more light on what we can do together. Share with us and elaborate, you know, we're talking day one. And when we look at day one, give us a lens into the day one activities. You're using and speaking to, when I look at some of the workshops or presentations, you got the banking and the debt, budgeting, entrepreneurship, generational planning, investing, real estate, creative business, digital finance. So when we look at that lineup, that's very consistent with last year.
1: Yes,
0: right.
1: A few additions. So real estate is new. Last year, just in being here for the past year, hearing from the community, it was a lot of positive feedback and just hearing what they wanted more of.
0: Mm-hmm.
1: Real estate was a big topic that we didn't even bother to tackle last year.
0: Right.
1: It being our first year, we wanted to really conquer and tackle a few topics and like do it at a high level. And I think we achieved that. But this year, we have Dan Woods.
0: Okay.
1: Who will be on our panel? Bermuda Commercial Bank's Jaron Haley.
0: Okay.
1: He'll also be on that panel as well for real estate. And then we have Kim Bascom.
0: All right.
1: She is an estate and wills lawyer.
0: Okay.
1: So we have a great lineup. Digital finance, Jalen Smith. He'll be doing his own VIP workshop.
0: All right.
1: For digital finance, the importance of it. So, yeah, it's a plethora of new topics that we have.
0: And if I may add, because some of them, I mean, certainly I always appreciate and much respect to one of our more recognized, certainly as a black male in corporate Bermuda, Craig Bridgewater. And Craig is a keynote.
1: Mm-hmm.
0: A keynote along with Jasmine De Silva.
1: It's a fireside chat between Craig and Jasmine. So Jasmine will be leading the conversation.
0: Okay.
1: Again, shining a light on people and places typically unseen. We all know Craig's a big boss in the world of business, a finance executive, but a lot of us don't know his story.
0: Right.
1: You know, I hear the name a lot, but in getting to know the person over the past few months, yeah, there's a lot that a student from Berkeley or Cedar Bridge could relate to. He went to Berkeley Institute as well.
0: And very much a part of the Berkeley board and the Berkeley Institute trustee.
1: Exactly.
0: So, and much shout out to that, because it's consistent. When I look at a keynote like a Craig Bridgewater, consistent with the vision that you have here. This is who and what we want to see before us, you know. And I say us in Bermuda. Yes, we hear of Craig. I know all about Craig. But just as we have heard all about Craig, this particular venue places him in a different intimate arena with Bermuda's people. Right? So why the format of the fireside type of chat versus, you know, the traditional stand-up lecture type of format?
1: I want it to be more conversational for Craig in particular, just being from here. A lot of us, in not knowing his story, see him, probably put him on a pedestal, but the truth is, like, in going to Berkeley and, you know, having a story like a typical Bermudian, has this thick Bermudian accent, that relatability factor, I think, comes across a lot more heavily in a conversation style.
0: Right.
1: You know, opposed to a keynote, a traditional keynote speech. So, yeah, I think we want to know more about the man.
0: Right.
1: The path that it took to get to where he is today. And exploring our theme this year, the art of the possible, and how he was able to break through barriers and get to where he is today.
0: Yeah, I want to get to that theme. That theme holds a lot of historical. Let me place it in this context. It's a theme that has a strong political connotation and history behind it, and so I wanted to have some discussion as we go forward in terms of using that theme in the context of, yeah, some of the current political realities and why we choose that theme. But I want to also add to some of the other, because this is an event that's beginning like 8:30, 8:40.
1: Yeah.
0: Until 5 o'clock, right?
1: Yes.
0: Until 5. And then there's happy hour. No, not happy hour.
1: It's a network.
0: It's a network. Yes, yeah, it's a networking happy hour.
1: Yeah, so if you have a GA Plus ticket, you're included in that networking happy hour sponsored by CG Insurance. And then our VIP ticket holders,
0: right,
1: they have their own exclusive DJ. Shout out to DJ Millhouse, who's J. Cole's DJ,
0: right,
1: who will be spearheading the music there. But yeah, in Commissioner's House, VIP will have their own exclusive access to networking happy hour.
0: Okay, so the VIPs, if you are a VIP, at the cost of what to be a VIP?
1: The cost is $389. Yes, but if you look on our website, luminafest.com, aside from the incredible perks that you get, also the education that you do receive, exclusive VIP workshops within the museum are well worth it.
0: Got you. So with this here, and genuine admission too, because not everyone is going to be affording the VIP. So genuine admission is what?
1: $149
0: for genuine admission.
1: Yes. Year our GA ticket, honestly, just due to a lack of sponsorship, just trying to make sure we didn't go into debt, was
0: $175.
1: A good bit of people did show up for it, but with that, we wanted to get more people in the door, so we did our best to lower the GA ticket and create a GA Plus option.
0: Now, if I read it correctly, I did see that you have a student section.
1: Yes.
0: That sold out.
1: Almost.
0: Almost, yeah.
1: We probably
0: yeah.
1: have about maybe 15 more spots for students.
0: Okay. So how are you networking that with getting students present?
1: Sure. So our goal is to target as many high school juniors and seniors as possible. 11th and 12th graders.
0: Right.
1: So if that We've reached out to, shout out to the Mirrors program here on island. We've partnered with them. They're sending about 20 of their students.
0: Right.
1: We have a few other companies that are sponsoring students as well. And yeah, I need to reach out directly to a few more schools to see if we can squeeze out.
0: You're reaching out to the schools. And let me, as someone who my former position, because I'm no longer at the Department of Education. I would encourage, and I'm sure one or two are listening, to network at the Department of Education, because normally our practice has been in the past to sponsor students from the schools. So, you know, we may sponsor maybe 10 from the Barclay, 10 from Cedar Bridge, 10 from Sands. You know, from the middle schools, Whitney, and also the Delwood, you know. So, again, we get up to about 40, 50 students that we can sponsor. So, that's something we can use. I don't know if you have a formal letter.
1: Yeah, we do.
0: Yeah. Mm-hmm. Okay.
1: Not sure if you are.
0: And after this here, I'll give you the email to send that letter to. But yeah, we want as many of the students present.
1: Yes.
0: And I know what I saw, a lot of it was sold out, but hey, we can make space.
1: Definitely.
0: We'll make space for students coming through the school system connected to this event. I was very excited when I saw that most of the student events were sold out.
1: Yeah, so we have a majority of the student spots are gone, but if you would like to sponsor a student, you can look that up on luminafest.com to see how you can sponsor a student. Truthfully, our goal is to get 100 students there to have their own unique programming. So outside of the actual event, they'll be learning, they'll have their own workshops on investing, college readiness. They'll also have a workshop on budgeting as well, because no point in investing if you don't know how to budget or manage that money.
0: Now, I know my young sister. I've had her here on the show, Chantel.
1: Mm-hmm. Yeah, shout out to Chantel.
0: Yeah, Chantel DeShield. I know she's abroad right now with BEDC at a particular conference.
1: Nice. She'll be teaching
0: Pocket Change.
1: Students,
0: Pocket Change. And I would say, you know, again, because of even what she presented last year.
1: She did.
0: Right? And she and I had some conversation. And after looking at the presentation that she delivered last year, right? And looking at the lineup of workshops and things that you had for the youth, and looking at it this year, it prompted me to encourage her and have a discussion at the department, supporting and playing off of the network of what you did, to probably, and we do financial literacy, but the methodology that is applied through Lumina Festival, I believe, has a stronger appeal in pulling our young people into, and I'm a pragmatic person, I mean, you know, we can theorize, but the methodology, how do you pragmatically and put it into practice, make this work for young people? And she and I had some conversation about that, but what she did last year, right, that came out of what, you know, you and the team constructed. And so there, I believe that out of Lumina Festival is a great opportunity to integrate this into, as you are doing, 100 students, but now it becomes part of the curricula, which is a different lens. Now students know that, hold on, Lumina Festival is coming up. And teachers of, whether they're teaching business studies, personal finance, any of the subject matters, are preparing the students for establishing their portfolio.
1: Exactly.
0: And that's what Chantel and I discussed. I believe that based upon what Lumina Festival did last year and was, you know, producing for adults, that we transfer more, also a lot of it, to students, that they begin to see, what's my portfolio? what's my investment portfolio, you know? And a 17 or 18 year old can have their investment portfolio with parental permission or without. Well, certainly 18, 19 year olds.
1: Right.
0: But we want to begin to establish and set that up. So we had some of that conversation.
1: Mm-hmm.
0: So it's beautiful, ladies and gentlemen, you know, that really, I think of what I saw on the website, the student workshops and everything, and just almost sold out, like you said. A few more seats left.
1: Mm-hmm.
0: But hey, we got some space and room for more. And we're going to network the Department of Education and the team there to see if we can get some sponsorship support.
1: Certainly.
0: Yeah, right? And let's put that together. But also, this subject matter, the art of the possible. Now, this is connected with the keynote, well, another keynote, Armando Pantoa. Pantoa,
1: yes.
0: Yeah.
1: Also known as Tall Guy Tycoon.
0: Tall Guy Tycoon. Okay. Tall
1: Master
0: Guy
1: Investor.
0: Yeah, people. Go online, people.
1: Mm-hmm.
0: Pull him up, you know. I had him, I was listening to his interview today and then even prior to you coming. So if you got his connection, you know, maybe he can call in because I'm calling his name.
1: Oh, certainly.
0: Yeah.
1: Yeah.
0: Mm-hmm. I was going to play a little clip of just a little something that he was saying, but I hold off. I had that just in case because we had something. I actually thought my brother was still in the U.S., but he was here. So I go to teachable mode real quick and have a substitute. But I encourage everyone, go online on YouTube, type it in. And the art of the possible. And I know Armando has a meaning behind that title.
1: Certainly.
0: I don't know if you, without giving away too much of his presentation and that subject matter, why that as the theme for Lumina Festival 2026?
1: So many people within our community tend to have limiting beliefs, whether that comes from self-doubt, certain lack of exposure, or even frustration due to red tape and things that they've experienced here. Our whole goal and mission is to show people that if you set your mind to a plan and work hard, anything truly is possible. And through the route of investing, trading, budgeting, educating yourself of how to make your money work for you and expound upon what you have through financial education, it does open up the door to your options.
0: Mm-hmm.
1: And so with that, we want to explore the art of the possible of what's truly possible if we are intentional and active with bettering ourselves through financial education.
0: I got you. So the theme itself is exactly that, dealing with what are your greater possibilities based on your belief in this work?
1: Exactly.
0: Right?
1: Mm-hmm.
0: And that gives me clarity because the moment I see that term is always associated with the, how can I describe it? It's not idealistic, but it's more of a pragmatic term thrown about in politics.
1: Mm-hmm.
0: You hear politicians use it all the time, the art of the possible. And it brings up the art of the probable. It brings up the art of desire. But the fact that it is the art of the possible and you're connecting this to really the futuristic possibilities of building some of the things we've been talking about, generational wealth.
1: Certainly. Yeah, right? That's what Armando would be here to talk about. He's one of a best-selling author.
0: Mm-hmm.
1: And his whole thing is exposing us to industries and markets that will generate wealth over the next 50 years.
0: Yeah. I'm eager to hear that. And knowing something about his background, having read some things about him and what he's doing, and especially my interest in the research and curiosities into everything AI, the technology,
1: mm-hmm.
0: Bringing some light and perspective to the role of AI, especially in the black community. And I had Dr. Kelvin Lawrence. Matter of fact, I said to Dr. Kelvin Lawrence, I got to have you at the Lumina Festival next year, man. Because his work as a pioneer, I call him a pioneer, especially a pioneer in artificial intelligence, being one of the first persons of African descent in the U.S. especially, to have a PhD in artificial intelligence, having worked for NASA, having worked for who else? Microsoft, Apple, all of them, Google, all of them he's worked for. And to branch out on his own now with his own patents and his own teachings to re-educate our people, because his work and points out how underrepresented we are in terms of artificial intelligence. And so it'll be very interesting to hear what Armando has to share, someone who has also the technical aptitude and interest weighted with the financial literacy.
1: Mm-hmm.
0: Yeah.
1: He'll be tailoring his keynote to us, our people in our community.
0: Yeah, well, hey, that'll be interesting when he tailors it to the fact that, you know, the cost of living in Bermuda, what it means to live here, how do we integrate, and I like this particular session that you have for the 9-to-5, ownership of business 9-to-5. I'm going to say, which has been always historically a practice of Bermuda's people, you know, who've had
1: multiple jobs.
0: They worked, whether they worked for government or worked for someone else, they left that job and went to their own business afterwards. And especially many of our elders who, you know, of the trades, because many of them left. If they were working for government, working for, well, in those days, the bases, Canadian base, Royal Navy base, U.S., many of them left there and took their trade right to the neighborhood. Now, we have less, we don't have as much of that like we used to.
1: No, it's unfortunate. Right?
0: However, let me ask you this here, because I'm somewhat inspired by what I see with many of our young people now using the multimediums, you know, of social media as a ways and means to develop at least some financial independence. So when we talk about the Lumina Festival, how much is it the aim to bring that reality to many of Bermuda's people in this new, how can I describe it? Certainly the technological age that we're in, but the entrepreneurial spirit that comes with this here. And where do you see the range or age demographic of who is involved in it?
1: I would say it's a range. Our target demo is 18 and up. To retirement age, but specifically for creatives, we did add creative business as a few topics that we wanted to cover for this year. So, Dion Wolcott, he is a partner, a sneaker creator for brands like Reebok, Nike. Okay. He will be flying in to talk about preparing creators for partnerships and ownership, which is a VIP workshop. A very high level brother, and he will be speaking on the importance of taking your brand and partnering it with a major brand in collaboration.
0: Right.
1: So that's one way that Kanye West became a billionaire, from taking his Yeezy brand, partnering with Adidas and Nike. To ultimately...
0: I'm glad you're bringing that up, because interestingly, now I know you're presenting also, and that's part of the playbook present Is it part of the playbook?
1: Yes, yes. I'll be
0: because
1: right before the key.
0: Yeah, because that has some of the attributes of that type of network in it. Especially, yeah. And what I like about it is that you're networking that also with black men,
1: mm-hmm.
0: right? A certain age demographic.
1: Yeah, 18 to 45.
0: 18 to 45. But you're opening it up.
1: Yeah.
0: But mm-hmm. you're taking it to clubs.
1: Exactly.
0: Who is it? Southampton Rangers, North Village.
1: And our Work Workmans.
0: And Work Workmans.
1: Yeah, shout out
0: And shout out to those three.
1: Definitely.
0: Shout out to those three. If only, well, not if only, I'm going to say that is something that can be and should be extended across many of our black clubs.
1: Agreed.
0: Many of our black clubs. Mm-hmm. And shout out to those three, right? The cohort that who participated last year, are they the same cohort for this year, or have you added to the cohort given the because it was part of a 10-week program.
1: Yes, it was.
0: Right?
1: 8 weeks of investment, 4 weeks of budgeting,
0: uh-huh.
1: and then 3 weeks of wellness.
0: Right.
1: So, and then it was one elective week. So Neville Grant came in and talked about estate planning, wills, and credit with the young men. But it was 15 men per cohort.
0: Right.
1: So with the 45 men total, and it was probably, honestly, my favorite part of the year, that program. That's where you're really in the community. And seeing guys that knew they wanted to better their lives and generate more income for themselves and had never been exposed to investing or anything. They trusted and believed in us. And we met them at a place where they typically often would travel to anyway.
0: Yeah.
1: So with that, to have 30... plus of those men complete a CPA certified certificate program for investing.
0: A CPA?
1: Yeah, certified professional accountants of Bermuda.
0: Okay.
1: So the 8 week workshop, the entire program was certified. So it counts towards professional development.
0: All right.
1: So yeah.
0: So their participation automatically moves them toward that certification?
1: Absolutely not.
0: Yeah.
1: Not the participation, their completion of the program.
0: Their completion of it.
1: We were very strict and serious.
0: What constitutes completion? That they are in attendance? That's completion?
1: No less than 7 out of 10. You had to be present for 7 out of the 10 sessions.
0: Uh-huh.
1: Also, you had to complete the investment challenge. You had to do a presentation of your investment portfolio, which was by week 7 or 8.
0: Right.
1: So that was in front of several investors here in Bermuda. Mandela Fubler spearheaded that one.
0: Right.
1: He was our instructor.
0: Mandela was he's the key instructor of that.
1: Yes,
0: particular.
1: He's the key instructor for it.
0: And he does a hybrid approach to it or something.
1: So this year, this shout out to Centennial Foundation, our funder, too. This was our first year. He's based in the UK. Although Bermudian and loves his country, he's out there doing his thing in the investment world. So half the course, we had a massive screen in each club and with speakers, and he was able to do all his trades and lessons for investing that way. And then the other half, he was
0: present. Let me ask this here. When he's doing it, it's done simultaneously through all three clubs, correct?
1: Oh, no. Monday was Worksman's. Tuesdays were Rangers. Sorry, Tuesdays were, Rangers. Wednesdays was North Village.
0: Okay.
1: Yeah. So it's 3 days a week, 3 different clubs.
0: Warwick, Rangers, North Village.
1: Mm-hmm.
0: Wow. And it's good because, man, light bulbs just go off for me on this particular one.
1: And I have to tell you, the clubs, the history of the clubs are so important with community, camaraderie, the way a lot of young men grew up within the community,
0: a
1: place
0: of
1: safety and security.
0: Yeah.
1: So with that, it was a great equalizer in that somebody a group of guys that grew up in the clubs, maybe somebody went off to be a reinsurance executive and somebody, maybe didn't have such high corporate aspirations or something.
0: Mm-hmm.
1: The place where everyone can go to get cheap drinks, watch games, you know, have a fun rapport without having to worry about some crazy dinner bill or, you know, fancy restaurant was the clubs.
0: Mm-hmm.
1: It was a great equalizer where everybody, it didn't matter where you came from or your background. If you played football, you were great at football, cricket, and whatever other community functions that they had there. So, in my opinion, having corporate kids at our cohort, you know, blue-collar workers, it was guys that had aspirations to become entrepreneurs. There was professional entrepreneurs. It was a mix of different guys, and some people were just there trying to figure it out, being in a positive environment, to be inspired. Some guys were there for the brotherhood of it all. But ultimately, we created this program to because we saw that black men are underserved within this country and maybe a lot of other places. But I saw this as a niche in a way that we could serve our community in a positive way. Mm-hmm. And I'm really excited to partner with more clubs. Just seeing guys who...
0: You know, you talk about, you know, when we talk about the art of the possible, I mean, what a great opportunity to magnify the greater possibilities.
1: Exactly. And the art of the possible...
0: With our clubs and so forth on this here.
1: The art of the possible with the clubs was the fact that to see some guys who thought, man, no one's going to give me a second chance in life. I'm never going to go, you know, learn this stuff in, you know, an environment where I'm uncomfortable. Maybe this has passed me by. For them to really gravitate towards the program, get professional help from Mandela, to see guys by week 10 walk different, talk different.
0: Wow.
1: They're articulating themselves in a way of confidence, understanding the stock market better. It was emotional. It was mind blowing, and it was a great step in the right direction.
0: How do we? Because as I listen to that, I mean, I'm man, as someone who dabbles, you know, I mean, I got a son, I got others who they're in. That's their part of their life. Me, I have a portfolio. I'm passive about my portfolio. I would say now retired, I want to be more aggressive with my portfolio. So I'm reading more, studying more. And when I saw the 10 week, I said, man, and what the outcomes of it happened to be. I said, you know, Lou, I'm one of those people, I need to be in something to absorb it and learn it, right? I got to touch it. In that context, coming out of an academic background, it's nothing for me to sign up for a course if I'm going to learn how to do something. And this is a how to do course. And so when I review the course and think in terms of what you just described, of the possibilities that it has created for many of the young men, who are a part of it. I said, man, I look at this going back to the students now, an opportunity to network some of our students, especially our boys. I find that our girls are more attuned and will grab it. Our boys are another story. And they're another story, not because they don't want to. I believe that we don't put the right men, especially in front of them, to show them that possibility.
1: Agreed.
0: Is there an opportunity, and may not be for this year, but when I think of the student, what's being done at the student level, and this isn't, I know Pocket Change does some things, but it doesn't do this one. If we had a cohort just like that models that 18 to 45 year old cohort, that rite of passage cohort of 12 to 17 year olds. And in those 12 to 17, you got a few knuckleheads in there. But it's the thing to show and put before them, those men, especially men, role model men, that shows them these greater possibilities. And I'm projecting something futuristically here. And Brother Armando would like that too. As something that next year for the event.
1: All right, and ultimately, this is exactly why we're having our day two, which is our benefit concert,
0: right.
1: Solera Music and Arts Concert, which is a fundraiser to raise more funds to be able to support initiatives like the Playbook that we had and other cohorts as well. Our goal is to have year-round programs.
0: Year-round programs, when you project from a fiscal perspective in terms of fundraising, what would be your target? Let's say a target fund that you would want to have in place for next year.
1: Sure. Just for next year alone, as far as education goes, we'd need at least 300K as far as a target goal to have consistent cohorts. Just the men's program alone, thank God for Centennial Foundation. We offer one grant. We were able to do an amazing 10-week transformative program. Imagine what we could do if we had several sponsors at
0: that level. And Centennial helped you fund that.
1: They were the only funder.
0: They were the only funder. Yep. Which I know is Centennial. Viv and company.
1: Oh, yeah. Shout out to
0: Viv. Yeah. Always shout out to Viv. What's the research that you are, because they expect to see research evidence to support the funding.
1: They do. And although the paperwork could say one story, which we're all that is done, Centennial Foundation being at the presentations, seeing those black men get up there and do their portfolio presentations for their stocks.
0: Okay.
1: Articulate themselves in a way of understanding the stock market to get asked curveball questions from real investors.
0: Right.
1: To see the way that those guys handled it. There were guys that, had cases and stuff, prior to joining the cohort. And, some of these guys went on to do very well and were very active in our chats. And they could see the camaraderie. And honestly, that was enough for them to say, we're supporting this again for next year. They do need to see certain markers. Out of 45 men, we have to accept. It was tough for me because you're in education. This was my first go at it.
0: Right.
1: Not everybody's going to make it, no matter how hard you are.
0: That was
1: a tough reality for me.
0: For whatever reason.
1: Right.
0: For whatever reason. Yeah.
1: We only have 45 spots. We had over 100 applications. Fill everything out. You make sure you let people know they can potentially come for next year or if somebody drops out. So it was tough for me in particular as a leader when somebody's there for 2 weeks of a 10-week course and then they fall off the wagon. That person that comes in fresh that was on the waiting list, they're not going to be able to catch up within 2 weeks.
0: Yeah, you missed
1: over the serious information that they're getting.
0: You miss a week or two and something like that there.
1: You're lost. Yeah.
0: Yeah. Yeah. You got to be there every week because it builds on the other.
1: Exactly.
0: You stay with that. Yeah.
1: So that was even a learning curve for me in that, hey, if we're going to have some rules, they need to be enforced immediately. Like if you miss the first session, sorry, you're going to have to get replaced.
0: And recognizing that, and I get it. Life is happening to people. I'm sure one or two have their own anxieties with what they're going through.
1: Certainly.
0: Understandable. As the educator that I am, I say, okay, how do and can I redirect those persons to still continue the learning? And especially with the resources we have available to us right now, certainly there's nothing better than having the real life right in front of you, delivering. But as you're doing this virtually, for example, with Mandela through the ear and the gut, locally you're doing some things face-to-face, I take it.
1: Yeah, every week we were present. Mandela was virtual some weeks, but present every week with Sylvia Taylor, who let out on our budgeting workshops. So that was for 4 weeks. And then shout out to Servio Cox. He was our wellness trainer who connected
0: balance. Bringing the balance.
1: Exactly.
0: Yeah. The wellness and the mental health wellness, especially these days.
1: Health is wealth at the end of the day. So also in trading, there's as you know, the highs and lows of the market, learning how to deal with that emotional turmoil, you know, how to sharpen your mind to make sure that, you know, you don't get depressed or sad just because something went down for a day. That doesn't mean that you're going to stay down in the market, weathering through those storms.
0: But these are also, how do you in this, and I'm sure Amando and others can provide people the necessary guidance of such, but there are those aggressive portfolios and conservative portfolios where, and I have a very conservative portfolio, I've had it for years, where even when the market was at its worst, I lost, but I wasn't hurt. And I often share it. I mean, it's a portfolio that has served me well in different capacities throughout life. At the same time as in my retirement years now, quote unquote, retired from where I was, and now using other streams of income that I have access to, and using the market, because I'm big on, and I'm putting this there as a Lumina, I guess, proposition. I don't hear it, but I'm sure it's probably happening. But let's just say Bermuda has an aging population. And in that aging population are people who have a lot of fixed asset, right? Cash poor, but fixed asset. And even with fixed asset, you can multiply your worth and value when marketed properly, conservative portfolio or whatever. But even using dividends for people, you know, showing our people, and I'm sharing this in the context, is there an opportunity while this event 18 to 45 or 18 and up, 18 and up, but I see a great opportunity with an aging population, sharing with them the art of the possible with the probable. Hopefully they have the greater desire to see how can they multiply their worth and value by looking at things like dividends, where they can get something coming in even monthly off of that. And so if we have an Amando, for example, that's coming, or Craig or others, with persons who have the experience of that, could we have a special workshop for those seniors?
1: Sure.
0: Oh. And why I'm putting it like that right now, I know persons, when I think in terms of the persons who age concerns, I mean, I think the minister, what's your name? Minister for the Age Concerns. Someone, it'll come to me. When I think of Alisa, who deals with age concern.
1: Would that be under Alexis' department? Or?
0: Alexis? No, not Alexis. It's not Alexis. Oh, my God. Oh, medical house. It'll come to me.
1: Okay.
0: Yeah. But still, we have such a great opportunity even reaching them with what you're doing. Yeah,
1: certainly. Last year, estate planning was actually our most popular topic.
0: Ah, estate planning.
1: Yes, estate planning. So learning about life insurance, pensions, estate planning.
0: Big issue right now.
1: It was huge. So this year, we have a panel at 9:55 a.m. Sponsored by CG Insurance. It's called Decisions Today, Security Tomorrow. It's about life insurance, pensions, and estate planning.
0: Yeah.
1: And there are a number of prominent people on that panel.
0: Yeah.
1: Including
0: Drian Vosjean, Jonathan Robinson, Hilda Frears, Jason Lowe, Loreen Phillips.
1: Yeah, Loreen
0: Phillips. Yeah. Mm-hmm. She's moderating.
1: Yes.
0: Okay. Mm-hmm. Yeah.
1: And with that, as you're right, so many of us are rich in assets or real estate cash poor.
0: Yeah.
1: Unfortunately, what's happening is so many individuals are selling grandma's house.
0: Well, you know, man, it's the tough conversation we need to have right now in Bermuda. Mm-hmm. They're not selling. I mean, we have some sorry situations going on in families right now. Mm-hmm. Right? Caught up when you talk about estate.
1: Yeah.
0: Caught up in estate disputes. Mm-hmm. You know. Folk busy waiting for what? Probate and all of that there. After death. And it can take years, yeah.
1: And
0: much of it can take having those type of conversations, because those type of things, man, that's the other thing that's contributing to the mental illness of our people.
1: Yeah, and I would say turmoil with
0: turmoil, families. Yeah, in families.
1: For whatever reason, I don't know why black people don't like to write wills.
0: Yeah.
1: And think you're so unique in a situation of, oh man, this happened to me. But no, it happens to so many families.
0: And there's a history behind that of why is burnt into our psyche, why a lot of that is not done by many families. And then, of course, folk are called out. It warrants a very deep discussion and conversation. Just give us a few more minutes, people. I see the lines are lighting up. Brother Zach Wilson, CEO, Lumina Festival, people. We're here, you know, Magic 102.7. You are listening to On All Fronts, and you know the number, 297-1027. 888-257-9086. So, you know, Zach, extending and building upon that particular issue, integrated with, again, the art of the possible, and as you described the purpose behind the theme, the art of the possible, dealing with belief. Mm. How do we begin to, with what you observed and given that particular workshop, seminar, was highly recognized and attended by people, which tells you that it is a major one, certainly in the black community of Bermuda. And you said it. What is behind us as a people not writing, you know, wills? Mm-hmm. I know people just don't. Hey, they'll tell you straight up. Mm-hmm. I ain't leaving Jack.
1: I got to tell you something, Lou. It was one day in our cohort.

0: That I would say that moment actually stood out to me a lot. And as you know, in a lot of other communities, the way that they build generational wealth is actually through life insurance.
1: Through life insurance. I believe, and they do, and I believe that unfortunately for us, and not, it's not just Bermuda, Black Bermuda, it's not, it's a big issue in the U.S. also. Mm-hmm, certainly. I mean, I've seen it. In the Caribbean also. But be that what it is, it still warrants the type of ongoing re-education. Yes, the one-on-ones like we're doing in the Lumina Festival. Part of my theory is reaching our people through our institutions, mm-hmm. where we seem to congregate the most. And when you talk about our clubs, for example, I can tell you the hundreds of thousands of dollars been lost in the Black families through clubs, as well as the church, by the way. So, yeah, as well as the church and in Bermuda and elsewhere. But especially as it relates to our social clubs, there is that platform, that arena of our clubs where I think we can begin to break into that there. Mm-hmm. But it really warrants, man, getting behind the deeper history. There's a trauma that comes, I hate using that word, but there is a trauma that comes with that of why our people don't do it. And why probably we currently see what we are experiencing right now in Bermuda. And the banks, Neville and the rest, can probably attest to it because they would know. But as well as numerous lawyers in Bermuda would know. That's what the land grab and all that was about too. But again, it is something that, man, it warrants a lobotomy.
0: Yeah. I think that's why the Lumina Festival is so different from a lot of other platforms, mm-hmm. because we really do get into the root of things, like within our community. It's barbershop conversations on a main stage,
1: right? And which leads me to, and I know Armando's going to be getting into it, and I'll bring it up somewhere along the conversation tonight. But you listening audience, you're listening to on all fronts. The lines were lighting up earlier. Feel free to call back questions you may have that you want to put before my Zach. You may have questions even for who are some of the other names or members of the presentation, Lumina Festival. If you care to hear more about who's who and what time and all of that, just let us know and we'll share. But hey, we're going to take your calls and we're going to start off with you. Good night, you're on all fronts.
2: Good evening, gentlemen.
1: Good evening, sir.
2: Nintendo Radio Dial.
1: Please, thank you.
2: Yes, I think the minister you was trying to recall was Tenet Frevert.
1: Yes, sir. Sorry. Yeah, that's Tenet Frevert. Yeah.
2: Yes.
1: Yes, sir.
2: One of the hardest working ministers.
1: Yeah.
2: Real estate. Anyone that invested in real estate back in the day, mm-hmm. like I did, I think that was one of the best investments anyone could have done.
1: Mm-hmm.
2: You know, especially in the Black community, where at that time, and I'm talking about 50 years ago, where God came together and helped each other to build their homes, where they didn't have to go and to take up a mortgage. You know, they had the technical skills. A plumber would help a carpenter build his house, and the mason. You know, they all got together and not only building homes, but we went from clubs. Clubs were built that way.
1: Clubs were built that way? Yeah, exactly.
2: Yeah. And I mean, you know, it's money saved and it stayed, you know, it stayed in the, it was amongst Black people.
1: Well, it's in that community. I mean, I use the word community loosely these days. We have more neighborhoods than we have community.